0: highlighting the ongoing impact of Ballarat's basketball pathway at the elite level. Australia will face China in two games at John Cain Arena on July 7th and 9th ahead of the Women's World Cup. That's the latest in your local news.
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2: Morning, I'm Britt Aylin. Thousands are expected to cram into the MCG this afternoon to farewell Neil Danaher, while the service will also be live-streamed for those who can't make it along. Prime Minister Anthony Albanese has told the ABC it's important we keep the AFL legend's legacy alive by supporting Fight MND.
3: We do need to find a cure for this terrible disease, the beast, as Neil called it.
2: The United States has launched an attack on Iran after a US Army helicopter was brought down in the Strait of Hormuz. It's not clear whether the chopper strike was intentional, with Iranian state media reporting that no air military operations had taken place in the region over the past 24 hours. Both pilots aboard the helicopter escaped uninjured. And a doctor who supplied ketamine to Friends star Matthew Perry before his death is appealing his sentence. Salvador Placencia was jailed for 30 months after pleading guilty to distributing the drug. He's now appealing on the grounds that he acted as a drug dealer and not as a doctor.
1: Metrol. Better service, better advice, better building solutions.
2: In sport, the Matildas have clinched a 3-1 win over Mexico in their second friendly at CommBank Stadium. Caitlin Ford icing her 150th appearance for the Tillies with a goal. Coach Joe Montemuro has told Paramount it's an important step towards next year's Women's World Cup.
4: These are exactly the games we need. You know, this intensity, this pressure, this continuous 90 minutes of just go, go, go.
2: And a comeback win for Nick Kyrgios, taking out world number 36, Corentin Moutet, 6-3-6-4 at the Stuttgart ATP Tour event overnight.
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1: Ballarat Airport Shuttle Bus, departing Ballarat up to 11 times a day, 7 days a week. They'll transport you to and from Melbourne Airport. 3BA weather.
8: Bureau saying cloudy for your Wednesday in Ballarat. They got that right. Very high chance of showers. In fact, they're pretty confident. A 90% chance of rain today. They will become less likely, though, by tonight. 14 is our top. Nice one tomorrow. Maybe a foggy start, then a partly cloudy day for your Thursday. And 15, Friday cloudy and 16. Starting the weekend on Saturday with a potentially pretty wet one. Somewhere between 5 and 15 mils in your gauge and a top of 14. Currently at Sabas, it's 11.
1: If it's happening in Ballarat, it's on 3BA's Ballarat Today with Brett Mack.
8: Yeah, winter hasn't mucked around to get going, has it, hey? Not at all. 6 after 10, it is Ballarat Today. It's Brett Mack in the hot seat. We are live and local for the next couple of hours. Nice to have you along on this, really. It's a Wednesday already. Seems like the week's only just got going. And we're halfway through. On the show today, it's the International Day of Play tomorrow. Why is it important? And what will our play therapist, Dr. Kate Renshaw, be up to? A bit of play, no doubt. We'll have a chat to her about that after 11 o'clock this morning. Judy Ann Quilliam drops by from the Royal South Street Society to launch a Stedford 2026 that officially gets going this Friday night. It's Thank a First Responder Day today, a really important one, and we're going to meet the multi-talented captain of the Daylesford CFA, Glenn Webster, on the show today. And we'll also chat to the man behind the Hoos Delicious Toasties, Tim Bone, returns. Today we're going to look at Ballarat's booming food truck scene and get some next-level slow cooker ideas. We've got a slow cooker at home. We use it a bit, but I reckon there's some next-level ways we can be doing that. We'll have a chat to Tim later on this hour. Up next, though, going to get the latest on the soon-to-be record-breaking Dancing with Our Stars fundraiser. This is a good news yarn. We'll chat to Andrew Eales from the Ballarat Foundation about that next.
1: It's what Ballarat is talking about. Ballarat Today with Brett Mack. What's on your mind? You can message us via Facebook / Radio 3BA.

0: Believe at 3BA's Ballarat today. We're here for the Wednesday edition of the show. Thanks to Ryan's IGA and Open and Close Solutions. He's a man who believes in this community, but there's always just that little bit more to do. The CEO of the Ballarat Foundation is Andrew Eales. Andrew, good morning. Welcome to the show, mate.
1: Good morning, Brett. Lovely to be with you again.
0: Dancing with our stars, smashing all sorts of records at the moment. We'll chat that in just a moment and get an update from you on the winter appeal, which is needed more than ever before at the moment. First up, though, Andrew, you've recently been to the National Conference of Community Foundations Australia, and your takeaway from that is your sector is booming, but it's almost a bit of a forced boom.
1: Yeah, that's exactly right. So community leaders in philanthropic spaces coming together in Melbourne for 3 days late last month. And I guess the great energy around the conference was how communities are coming together to drive impact. And part of that is driven by people wanting to pull resources together, whether that be human resources or financial resources, and devote that back to community. But the other really interesting part of this is the gaps that have been identified in community leadership. And so particularly in rural and regional communities, what we're seeing is a drain of leadership. And community foundations are really taking up that space and leading on that front.
0: Yeah, if you look at some of the things you're doing that you haven't done before, for example, the Civility Exchange, which I spoke to your chair about, Alan, not that long ago, you're almost getting a big nudge in the back to fill these leadership voids, Andrew.
1: Yeah, and I think it's really needed. We know that from a community point of view, sharing the voice of those that may not have a voice or opening up opportunities for more people to participate in community is actually what gives us real strength. And what we heard at the Community Foundations conference in Melbourne was that in lots of regional and rural communities, there's a real uprising around this. And I think it's going to be a really powerful tool that's going to support the other structures that we've traditionally had in particular around government, to drive important conversations about how we improve our community, how we engage more people in participation.
0: When you say the sector is booming, Andrew, do you mean there's more Ballarat Foundation-style organisations opening up?
1: Correct. So the number of community foundations, just like the Ballarat Foundation, has doubled in the last 4 years. Part of that is about the government, the federal government, changing tax laws to actually encourage community foundations to establish, because there's a new DGR1 tax ruling that makes it easier for community members to come together and receive tax deductible donations. So that's been a big driver. But then there's been this other, I guess, dissatisfaction with the way that people are perceiving government supporting communities, where community members, everyday community members, are coming together. And that's really what the Ballarat Foundation was built on 40 years ago, was that, you know, community members coming together and saying, hey, we want better for this. And we're really proud to still be totally community-led at the Ballarat Foundation. So everything we do is for the purpose of improving Ballarat.
0: I think when we think of the Ballarat Foundation, obviously we think, you know, money in, then money back out to the community. What you're talking about now, does that mean your charter changes somewhat, or is it business as usual?
1: No, and it's evolving, and our role there is evolving both on behalf of our community, but also the conversations that we're having on a national and state level. So, you know, part of the Ballarat Foundation's strategy is not just to say, oh, we're going to rely upon local donors to keep supporting the initiatives. We're talking to people in Melbourne and Sydney and having participating in national conversations to try and get investment back into Ballarat through our advocacy work. And we think that's really important, because there's lots of people that have connections with our community that move away but still want to see the best for Ballarat. And so we're tapping into that, and we've had some incredible success on that front in the last couple of years.
0: Raising funds along the journey for the foundation, Andrew Eales, is super important. And I think we can just about call it your signature fundraising event these days, Dancing with Our stars. You sent me a note a couple of days ago to tell me that the event is sold out. That is great news. Probably expected it. But you also reckon you're going to smash the fundraising record.
1: Yeah, so a really big announcement this morning. We've broken the $200,000 mark raised already for Dancing with Our Stars. We're a couple of weeks out from the event. We've never raised this much money at this stage of proceedings, and we're just incredibly appreciative of everyone that's got behind the stars this year. And the stars are doing an incredible job, not only learning to dance, but getting out there and selling the message about why it's so important right now to support great causes in Ballarat.
0: Yeah, your stars are just amazing, because you're right, they put themselves out there big time. I mean, dancing, ballroom dancing in front of hundreds of people, that takes a bit of guts. But then you set them a really high bar when it comes to fundraising.
1: Yeah, absolutely. So the bar that we set for each star is to raise $20,000. And we've got five stars that have already reached that bar. And that's really incredible. And I think it just says a lot about the event itself, but it says a lot about the Ballarat community. We're seeing, you know, unique pressures economically in our community at the moment. So the way that business and the individuals have got behind this event, it truly is amazing.
0: Andrew Eales is my guest this morning, the CEO of the Ballarat Foundation. Andrew, just in case you haven't got enough on your plate, of course, the Winter Appeal is also on as we speak. I think when it launched this year, you mentioned to me you're trying to raise in the vicinity of 45K. How are things going?
1: Yeah, so we've had a good response to the Winter Appeal kickoff. We've had another couple of major donations just coming through this week. And we're encouraging people in the lead up to the end of the financial year. All donations to the Ballarat Winter Appeal are fully tax deductible. So you can make a donation, you can claim it back straight away through this year's tax return. And it's just a great way to support the community. Obviously, we've had the weather turn in a pretty severe way the last couple of weeks. And, you know, we've been talking, for instance, to the homelessness service providers here in Ballarat, and they're saying that the need and the circumstances are severe right now. And so the work that we're doing with the Ballarat Winter Appeal gives an immediate response to that. So it's emergency relief, whether it be food, whether it be blankets. So any donations that we're getting is going straight back out to those people in need right now.
0: Yeah, food and blankets, great, but cash is king. If you can support the appeal, ballaratfoundation.org.au. And Andrew, I've got some more guests coming up on the show to talk about the appeal, because there's a lot of people doing stuff quietly in the background that we need to shine a light on. So we'll aim to do that, hey?
1: We've got an incredible community, and we're so appreciative for everyone that is getting behind these great causes.
0: Andrew Eales, to you and your team at the Foundation, keep up the good work. Thanks for your time.
1: Thank you.
2: 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Let's go.

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0: the big sounds of the 80s. Matched the big hair back in the day, didn't it? Hey, Europe, the final countdown to 3BA's Ballarat today. Tim Bone, not that far away as we talk all things about Ballarat's thriving food scene. Right now, though, did you know this? More than 14 million 000 calls were made across Australia in 2025 alone. More than 14 million. Of course, once you make that call, what happens? Well, usually our first responders get busy, and today is Thank a First Responder Day. Thanks to all of you. There's only room for one, and we've got the multi-talented captain of the Daylesford CFA, Glenn Webster, joining us on the show this morning. Good morning, Glenn.
1: G'day, Brett.
0: How are you?
1: Pretty well, thank you.
0: Mate, thank you. Thank you, thank you to you and your team. What does today mean to first responders?
1: I think thanks is really all we... is all we ask for when we're turning out and doing things. If someone stops and says thanks, that's payment enough.
0: Well, that is nice. We can't say it more than enough, Glenn Webster. Thank you. Glenn, I promoted you on the show as the multi-talented Glenn Webster. As I said, you're the captain of the Daylesford CFA, but you're also a community ambulance officer. What does that look like day to day? Are you often wearing dual hats?
1: I try not to do two things at once. I am a man, and you know, we don't do two things at once.
0: Good call.
1: So I'll be rostered on for one or the other, but not two in the same day. And I'm very lucky to work across the two services, and I can combine the two depending on who's got the greater need.
0: Yeah.
1: I can choose which one.
0: Are you kind of like a unicorn, having that double set of skills?
1: There's a few of us around, but not too many. I mean, most first responders have jobs that they have to look after. Most of the people at my fire brigade are tradespeople, or you know, they've got businesses or busy lives with families and so forth. So I'm in the fortunate position where I'm not encumbered with all of that, so I can work across the two services.
0: How did you get going in the CFA? Where'd the calling come from, Glenn?
1: Well, I had a corporate life before I moved to Daylesford, and then I had enough time on my hands and wanted to help the community, so joined the local brigade and loved it. And as a result of that, with Daylesford CFA being a rescue provider, rescue unit, I found myself at times turning up to particularly car crash rescue responses, and we'd be first on scene. And I felt like I needed to know more about patient care. So I approached the local ambulance station, and they trained me up as an ambulance community officer. So that's how I end up doing both things.
0: Glenn, I read that one in three first responders experience high or very high psychological distress. I can't imagine what you've seen there out there on our roads. Mm. How do you cope personally? How do you get back to your day-to-day life and get on with things?
1: Yeah, I've got a great garden at home, which keeps me grounded.
0: Yep.
1: I go to the gym, and I just lead a normal life outside of that. I'm very lucky to have a fantastic group of people with the CFA Brigade, and then with ambulance, again, great people. The ambulance paramedics that I work with across the Grampians region are just the best people in the world, and we support each other, and I guess we enjoy what we do, otherwise we wouldn't do it.
0: Mm. Thank God you do it. Glenn, as you alluded to before, you're also in control of a road crash rescue unit. I understand there's around 21 or so across the state. The data and the call-outs you've seen from May even disturb you?
1: Yes, as we were talking earlier, the Daylesford CFA rescue unit was called to 11 car crash responses in the month of May. The fire brigade was called to 22 in total for the month, 11 of which were road crash. So that's a 50% requirement, and that's extraordinary.
0: 50% requirement. What do you think is going on, Glenn? Is it inattention? Is it slippery roads? Is it dodgy roads? What's happening?
1: Yeah, all of the above. I also think that As cars get smarter, people tend to relax more and rely on the car doing the work rather than themselves. So, speeding, inattention, bad roads, bad driving conditions, all of the above. But I think people get lulled into a false sense of security with all of the bells and whistles that cars have got these days.
0: Yeah, I think when we get behind the wheel, we have to think we're actually doing a job. We're not checking out, we're checking in. We really need to concentrate. Glenn Webster is my guest this morning, the volunteer captain of the CFA in Daylesford. Glenn, it's not just about our state, Victoria. You and your colleagues are often interstate. I understand you led a strike team to South Australia. What's an experience like that like, helping out your mates over the border?
1: It's a great experience. In this case, going across to South Australia with the Country Fire Service, as it's called over there, very similar organisation to the Country Fire Authority here. We work very well together, almost seamlessly. They had a fire running at the bottom of the Fleurieu Peninsula. It started on national park and impacted private land. It was very big. The crews over there were exhausted, so they called for help, and I was picked out as the strike team leader and took a group of fire appliances and firefighters from around District 15, which is around Ballarat and Daylesford and so forth, and Horsham, Ararat. We picked up crews along the way, went over for 5 days and helped our South Australian colleagues, and then another wave came across from Victoria and relieved us for another 5 days after that. Great experience. South Australians are terrific to work with.
0: Yeah, it's great when the fireys come together and join the cause to tackle what Mother Nature throws at us. How do you rate the fire season just gone, Glenn? We had some pretty devastating blazes, grass fires, bush fires around the Ballarat region.
1: Yeah, we did. It was a very busy time. We were responded up to Harcourt as well, which was affected very, very seriously. So it was a busy season, and we're all sort of interested in listening to this prediction of an El Nino coming this year, and that could indicate a very busy summer season next year, this coming season as well.
0: So if you had to encourage locals to prepare now, which probably seems to many a little ridiculous as the drizzle comes down over Ballarat, mid-June, what would you say?
1: Yeah, we're in the fog up here as well. start your clean-up, and access to properties is something that a lot of people don't think about. So make sure that we can fit a fire truck up your driveway. We need at least 3 meters clearance, and 4 meters of clearance height wise. So if you haven't got that, get onto it.
0: Yeah, there you go. I don't think many people would have thought that. That is really good advice. And Glenn Webster, just before we let you go today on this Thank a First Responder Day, if people have got a little inkling to volunteer, whether it's for the CFA or any other first response group, what would your message be?
1: Oh, look, don't hesitate. I know some people worry about making that first contact, but you can either do it personally, turn up at your local brigade and ask them, or go onto the CFA site and put an expression of interest, and you'll be welcomed and trained, and you'll learn new skills, and you'll learn things that you will help you for the rest of your life.
0: Well, Glenn Webster, you're a very humble poster boy for first responders. We really appreciate you making yourself available on Ballarat today this morning. Let's hope you can spend lots of time in that garden today, and that mobile phone doesn't ring, hey?
1: Good on you. Thanks, Brett.
0: Good on you, Glenn. Thanks for your time.
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0: 3DA is 102.3 with a little bit of Bowie. David Bowie and Sorrow. If you're feeling a little sorrow on a winter's morning, I know what might cheer you up. One of this man's toasties. Yep, it's the man behind those toasties. MasterChef semi-finalist, these days co-host of Channel 10's Good Chef, Bad Chef. It's Mr. Tim Bone. Hello, Tim.
1: G'day, Brady. No sorrow in the studio this morning at all.
0: None whatsoever. Yeah, I've got a recollection of the last time I saw you, and it wasn't in this studio.
1: No.
0: It was in the queue waiting for a sausage roll at Sovereign Hills Bakery. but there were tears, right?
1: Oh, I left empty-handed. Yeah, this was at Heritage Harvest Weekend a couple of weekends ago. Fantastic weekend at Sovereign Hill, but you could tell by what was left in the bakery. It was towards the there was a couple of hours left, but there wasn't much left in the fridges in the ovens that they had. So I left empty-handed, Brady. I think you stole the last snag roll, didn't you?
0: Yeah, guilty, Your Honour. Sorry about that, Tim. Hey, how'd your cooking demos go at Heritage Harvest?
1: Mate, it was fantastic. I love the vibe of Sovereign Hill, and it's always great. Heritage Harvest Weekend, because not only did you get all the amazing things that Sovereign Hill's got, but they've had the market. And the cooking demos went really well. I was there with Alice and a few other cooks as well. Mm. And although the second day, I did a hot pot soup over the fire. And as soon as I put the chili oil into the pot, it ignited and caught fire. So I nearly burnt down Sovereign Hill, but it's still standing, luckily. Imagine the headlines there. But no, we got through it and we put out the flames and we got on with it. But it was a dramatic start to the day. But
0: very dramatic.
1: And I did a couple of mystery boxes over the weekend. So it was I've still got a bit of PTSD from MasterChef doing the mystery boxes. But they put me to the test.
0: Yeah.
1: And I did okay. It wasn't my best work, but it was good fun.
0: Aussie week at MasterChef at the moment. And Mr. Irwin, I understand, in the house on tonight's show.
1: I know. Robert Irwin, he's dropping in. Not really someone that you would normally see in the MasterChef kitchen. He's not really known for his culinary repertoire, but I guess when you do think of Aussie icons now, like Robert in the shadow of his father Steve, he is as Aussie as they get. And it's really funny. When I started doing Good Chef, Bad Chef, someone commented on one of my videos and they said, you are a cross between Robert Irwin and Prince Harry. And I'm like, I'll take that, Brett. And I think our Aussie Ocker voices are pretty similar. And then people think I look like Prince Harry. So I'll claim that.
0: Yeah, take that and run, Tim Bone. Hey, just back to Sovereign Hill. I had a bit of a moment there. I knew Erica Brown was there from Mrs. Brown Bakes. So I went up to her stall and said, "Hi, Erica, I'm Brett from 3BA. Yeah. We've met before. We spoke on the radio."
1: Oh.
0: And the lady said, "I'm Erica's mum."
1: Oh.
0: Whoops, that was a bit of a whoopsie moment. I did track down Erica and say hello. She's a wonderful individual.
1: She's great.
0: Tim, we need to give her a plug today because $1 from every transaction this week at Mrs. Brown Bakes will go to a big, I think they're calling it the Big Bold Walk fundraiser for breast cancer research. How good is that?
1: That's amazing. And for Erica to do that, we know Mrs. Brown Bakes and her amazing cookies, her cookie pies, all of her creations, you see her.

0: wherever she pops up, there's just lines for days. So, and you know how many she sells. So for her to put a dollar from each one to go to this generous cause, how good's that?
1: Yeah, I saw an ad the other day for Coles. They were donating something to something, and it was 10 cents from every pack.
0: 10 cents.
1: You think, come on, guys, have a crack. Do as Erica does.
0: Yeah, come on.
1: Yeah.
0: Cough up a dollar.
1: Erica and Mrs. Brown Bakes have their own food truck. Tim Bone, yeah. Food trucks in Ballarat at the moment. Is it just me, or is that scene booming?
0: There's something happening, yeah, in the food truck scene in Ballarat. It's really, really cool and happening at the moment. Like, obviously, Erica with Mrs. Brown Bakes, she's sort of had her mobile set up with her gazebo, but she's recently bought a food trailer, which is great. It looks amazing. So she's got that set up. And I think it's pretty smart for a lot of those stall holders that start at the market with their gazebos. But you know, in a Ballarat winter, it gets pretty chilly under that. So having the comfort of a food truck or food trailer makes things a lot better because you're not determined by the elements so much. And even Sweet as Elle, which is another, Elle's great. She does New York style cookies as well. She's just bought a trailer. And there's one that popped up on the weekend, which is called Brit Bites. You'd love this one, Brittany. Righto. They popped up out the front of Kilderkin Distillery on Saturday, and then they're out in Buninyong on Sunday. But they're a new one, a new kid on the block. But they do those puddings that you get on those Yorkshire puddings.
1: Oh, yeah.
0: But they're Yorkshire pudding wraps, and then they fill the wraps with like a Sunday roast. So you can get the roast pork or roast beef. So Yorkshire puddings, but in a wrap. How good's that? So classic sort of British fare, but in a sort of new exciting way. So Brit Bites, definitely look them up and follow them. And then you've got the Common Garage on Peel Street, which is really that hub that is really supporting food trucks. And give them a place to pop up, which is fantastic. And you've got Paella Guy, and he's doing, not only does he's amazing paella, but he's doing burritos now as well. And there's this, obviously, we've all heard of Grab a Spoon with their acai bowls, where they're these really amazing sweet concoctions. And again, they just get lines for days wherever they pop up. So there's a bit of a movement in the food truck scene in Ballarat. So look them up. A lot of these guys will pop up. There's Hammo's Hoagies that pops up at Total Tools up in Latrobe Street. That seems to be a sort of hub where they set up there. And I know Premix King at Lucas allows a lot of these food trucks to pop up as well. So it's a great one for the winter, and support them when you can.
1: Now, Tim Bone, you do a massive amount of heavy lifting when it comes to promoting Ballarat's food scene, but you're not on your own. I know you want to give a shout out this morning to a couple of bloggers who are constantly posting reels. Look at me talking like I know what I'm talking about here.
0: Look, yeah.
1: I don't really. It's who have we got? Charlie and Dennis. Tell us what these two are up to.
0: So, obviously, Brett, I'd love to come in on here and spruik to you all the amazing things that are happening in Ballarat, but I'm so busy at the moment with my shop and my two young boys. It's hard for me to get around to all the new exciting things that are happening. But Charlie and Dennis. So Charlie's he's on Instagram, he's the Ballarat blogger.
1: Mm-hmm.
0: And then Dennis is Family Feast, but with a PH. PH Family Feast.
1: Okay.
0: So look these guys up. They're bloggers, local bloggers. They're local Ballarat boys, and they're doing the work for us. So it's amazing. If you look their stuff up on Instagram, they're constantly doing reels, going out, they're eating and trying all of the new exciting places that are popping up around Ballarat. They're doing the hard work. I don't know how they afford it, Brett, and how they're still so skinny, because they're just eating out all of the time. And Dennis is great. He gets his little daughter on the videos as well, and they're fantastic. So Ballarat Blogger and Family Feast with a PH at the start.
1: Yeah.
0: Look them up. Give them a follow, because if you're looking for somewhere to go, that's the greatest place to start with those boys.
1: Good on you, Charlie. Good on you, Dennis. Yeah. Putting your bodies on the line for Ballarat's food scene. You could wash it all down with a hot chockey, Tim Bone. The showdown is back. This went nuts last year. Yeah. I read somewhere they sold something like 30 venues, sold 16,000 cups of hot chocolate.
0: Unbelievable. And this was kind of a spur of the moment thing last year. as part of the Ballarat Winter Festival, and it's back with a vengeance this year. So Ballarat's Hot Shock Showdown as part of our Ballarat's Winter Festival. So it's running from the 26th of June till the 19th of July. So it's a bit of a friendly competition between our beautiful cafes, restaurants and pubs and clubs. There's over 30 entrants again.
1: Yeah.
0: But mate, these aren't any just normal run-of-the-mill hot chocolates. You look at some of these entrants this year, I mean, you look at the boat shed, they've got a white chocolate and butterscotch indulgence. You read through these, Johnny Aloo, burnt butter, brittle hot chocolate. And I know there's even some cheeky ones if you want a spiked hot chocolate as well. I know a lot of the pubs are entering their ones that you can get a little bit of a boozy hot chocolate as well. Brady, I know you'll be lining up for that one, mate.
1: I had one for morning tea. What are you talking about?
0: But I think just getting out, because obviously we don't let a bit of cold weather get us down in Ballarat anymore. We've shrugged that tag.
1: We have.
0: We just put on the Kathmandus and we get out.
1: Yep.
0: And the Winter Festival is a great place to do that. We've got Obsidian Dark Beer Festival coming up.
1: Yeah.
0: We've had Heritage Harvest Weekend. And just the Hot Chocolate Showdown is a great way of just getting us out and about. We've got the Ballarat's Best Pie Comp coming up, which I can't wait to talk more about in the next couple of months. But if you, get out and support, have as many hot chocolates as you can. And if you vote for yours, go to the Ballarat Winter Festival and you can vote for your favourite hot chocolate for your chance to win $1,500.
1: Hey, Tim, have a look out the studio window. That looks like slow cooker weather, doesn't it?
0: Yes.
1: Doesn't it?
0: Yes, mate. It's time to slide out the slow cookers. When you said we love to talk about our next level cooking tips, and I'm like, again, I was looking out the window, that cold, dreary weather. You just want to get that slow cooker out and just put some stuff in it in the morning, maybe before you leave for work, and then you come home and the house just has that beautiful aroma of whatever you've slow cooked for 6-8 hours while you've been at work. But I've got a really quick, I love a ragu, whether it's served on mashed potato or with pasta. And my three go-to meats for a slow ragu, I either go for lamb shanks.
1: Okay.
0: Love a slow cooked lamb shank or beef cheeks.
1: Yeah.
0: Or you could go chuck steak. Otherwise, I'm talking, or you could do beef ribs as well. And you slow cook those, Brett, and you're going to get the most amazing fall-off-the-bone meat at the end of the day. And so all you do, slow cooker, chuck it on low or high, depending how long you want to cook it for. All good things start with garlic and onion. Get that in there.
1: Of course.
0: Maybe some celery, some carrot, and then some herbs, maybe some thyme, some rosemary, and then you brown off your lamb shanks or your beef cheeks in there, and then just hit that with a bit of tomato paste, a good glug of red wine. Now, when you're cooking with red wine, Brett, you want to cook with a red wine that you're willing to drink.
1: Okay.
0: Because you don't want to cook with the cheap stuff, because then while it's cooking or while you're waiting, you can have a glass while you wait.
1: You're an ideas man, Timbo.
0: And then all you're doing is just cooking that down in the tomato paste, the red wine for 6 to 8 hours, and then you're going to have the most amazing base and sauce. You just shred the meat apart, serve that over creamy mashed potato or some pasta, and you've got the most amazing meal in 8 hours. I'm just going to say no time at all, but this is all about slow cooker. So dust it off, guys. Get the slow cooker out and get a ragu going.
1: There we go. Next level slow cooker cooking with Tim Bone. Two things I took away from that: garlic and red wine.
0: Yeah.
1: I even wrote them down, Tim. Love your work, my friend. We'll catch you on Ballarat Today next time.
0: Thanks, Brett.
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17: G'day, it's Tom Parry with your local news first. A teenager will sue front court after allegedly being involved in an attempted robbery. Ballarat police say the 17-year-old was in possession of an edged weapon when confronted at a fast food restaurant on Victoria Street on Sunday morning before being tasered and apprehended by officers. The accused has since been charged and remanded in custody. The CFA is nearing the end of a program to replace the doors on dozens of stations, including those in Mount Buninyong, Wenderee and Sebastopol. The $1.5 million project aims to accommodate for larger vehicles down the track and should be completed in September. And in sport, Seb Collins has been named best on ground following the Roosters' gritty win over reigning premiers Darley on Saturday in the Ballarat Football League's senior men's competition. That's the latest in your local news.
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18: Morning, I'm Britt Aylin. Accused Bondi gunman Naveed Akram has reportedly been hit with 19 additional charges. The 24-year-old has already been charged with 59 offences, including 15 counts of murder, 40 counts of attempted murder, and a terrorism charge over the December 2025 attack. AFL legend Neil Danaher will be farewelled in a state funeral at the MCG this afternoon. Prime Minister Anthony Albanese telling the ABC it'll be a touching affair.
19: Today his memorial service will be solemn, but it will also be full of joy and pride.
18: A class action lawsuit has been filed against Elon Musk's XAI and SpaceX over noise pollution from the power plant that fuels their data centres. The Mississippi residents say the sounds and vibrations are omnipresent and inescapable. And Robert Irwin has been named as the host of the 66th TV Week Logie Awards. Television's Night of Nights will take place at the Star in Sydney on the 16th of August.
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18: In sport, Australia has suffered a crushing 86-run loss to Bangladesh under the DLS method in their opening ODI. Nathan Ellis bagged 3 wickets but struggled to contain the home side's 284. And Dolphins star Kulikefu Finifuyaki says he hopes his younger self is proud after getting the call-up for the Maroons in Origin Game 2. He says he does it all for his family.
20: I don't get too emotional, but I put the jersey on for my family because putting this jersey, Queensland, get my family another second chance at life, move over from New Zealand.
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23: 3BA weather.
1: Sort of, kind of fine in Ballarat at the moment. Some pretty dark-looking clouds. The Bureau saying cloudy for your Wednesday. Yep, we get that. Very high chance of showers, but they will become less likely by tonight. 14 is our max. Nice one tomorrow. Maybe a bit of fog to start with. Down to 5, up to 15. Partly cloudy. On Friday, cloudy and 16. Not a bad max for winter. Then on Saturday, showers. Potentially up to 15 mils and a top of 14. Currently a Canadian. We've jumped up one. It's now 12.
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1: It is hour two of this Wednesday edition of the show, and on it, I can't believe we're back here again, but to launch a Stedford 2026, Judy Ann Quilliam, the Executive Officer of the Royal South Street Society, will join me in studio, as will our radio vets. 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Up next, though, it's International Day of Play coming up tomorrow. Why is that important? And what will she be up to? A bit of playtime, I'm certain. Our play therapist, Dr. Kate Renshaw, joins me next.
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0: reckon Elvis would think about that? I don't reckon he'd mind, actually. What a unique version. Hey, Pet Shop Boys from the 80s, always on my mind. This is 3BA's Ballarat Today. G'day. Hope your Wednesday's going A-OK. It's 9 after 11. What should be on your mind today is that tomorrow is International Day of Play. Why is that important, and what sort of playtime will this young lady get up to? Let's find out today from Play and Filial Therapy in Ballarat, founder Dr. Kate Renshaw. Hello, Dr. Kate. Good morning.
1: Hello. I actually felt like it was Christmas Eve this morning in my world. I was getting very excited.
0: We're going to talk about the International Day of Play in just a moment, yes. But first up, Dr. Kane, my goodness, you have been busy. Last time we had you on the show, we were talking about the fact that kids, a huge chunk of our population, were not represented in the federal budget.
1: Yes.
0: So you got busy. You put together a statement, but wait, there's more. You
1: yes.
0: also put together a petition. How's
1: yes.
0: that going?
1: These are all correct facts.
0: Good.
1: It's been busy, but that's in response to what's happening
0: yeah.
1: currently out there federally in the government. So putting out that shadow statement and sharing that with different MPs and sharing that online. And I did hear that there had been some talk at one of the preventative health forums in Canberra about said potential for a budget statement
0: That's
1: for
0: good.
1: Children. So there's some whispers happening, which is good. We need more of that. We need some shouting. And so in order for us to get some shouting, I put together a change.org petition, which is calling for the government to actually action a children's budget statement for 2027. And it's already over 200 signatures. And once it kind of flicks over into 100 plus, the signatory people that you've designated, they get alerted to it.
0: And you,
1: so
0: you went high, didn't you?
1: I went pretty high. I went Prime Minister, Treasurer, Minister for Early Education. So they know that this petition exists, and they know that they are already a significant number of people that are calling for this to be progressed.
0: Kate, the reason this is important too is because at this point in time, not representing our kids in the budget, it's actually costing us as a society.
1: Yeah, so we're literally losing, if you will, $15.2 billion in late spending every year. So when we're talking about some of the figures that were coming out of, you know, saving on spending, it's disproportionately kind of in the favour of looking at health preventative economics that actually will save us money long term. So we need to really think about, I suppose, you know, putting pressure on government in all the different echelons, you know, state government, federal government, etc., to really push for that whole of government modelling and longer-term financial modelling, not just in the here and now, because otherwise we're never going to start to see some of these cost savings.
0: Come on, Elbo. We know the petition's in your inbox, in your email. Check it out. And in fact, if you'd like to check it out, go to change.org and search up Dr. Kate's petition. Another reason, Kate, you have been so busy is that you had a rather tight deadline to get a submission into the NDIS Bill of Proposed Changes. And this is a pretty complex area, but you got the job done. Well done. What now?
1: Yeah, so this actually was really sprung on the public and also, you know, people that work in the sector. People were given 2 weeks to review a very long, complex legal document that was really seeking to, you know, save a lot of money for the NDIS, but also grant government some very, very significant discretionary powers. And I wonder whether they might have just thought that this might go through and no one noticed and that they only had 2 weeks to submit. I've heard from one of the disability advocates that they had something like 4,500 submissions.
0: Oh, my goodness. People care.
1: People really care.
0: Big time.
1: I only saw this about less than half a week to go at the end, and I really felt quite passionately about that budget modelling that we talked about and about representing children and children having a voice in these proposed changes, because it would disproportionately affect them. They're one of the biggest cohorts in the NDIS, and there aren't services in health or other parts of the sectors yet to support children in the way that the NDIS is currently.
0: These submissions are being reviewed now, Dr. Kate. Yours is hopefully somewhere near the top of the pile. Would you like a tap on the shoulder to actually talk to it?
1: I would be very happy to, and I think having a child-specific lens, and I really took also a very health economics prevention lens. So my submission was called The Hidden Cost, Disabled Children, Adverse Childhood Experiences and Prevention Economics Case Against the Bill. And so I was really talking about a lot of things we've talked on the show, Brett, about how often we don't understand the rates of adversity for children and how profoundly that affects them and their developmental trajectory, which can impact in terms of disabilities and developmental vulnerability.
0: When we think government, we don't necessarily think fast, but as you've pointed out, Dr. Kate, this is moving at a rate of knots. What is next, do you think? Have the government set a timeline for this bill to go through?
1: Yeah, so this review process that's happening now, I was literally listening to the live inquiry parts of it from yesterday and today. They've got about four sessions that are going to be live inquiry days, and then I think that inquiry has to wrap up on the 12th and have their findings to government on the 16th of June. So this is travelling at light speed, and in order for people to be represented, there are a lot of organisations stepping up and advocating for people across the sphere of NDIS to be, you know, heard as well. So there are lived experience submissions, and there I've also heard some of those giving evidence too.
0: Yeah, well, we need to make some noise in this space, and it sounds like it is happening. Let's hope Canberra is listening. Dr. Kate Renshaw is my guest this morning, Ballarat Today's Play Therapist. As you heard at the top, Dr. Kate very excited about tomorrow, June 11. It's International Day of Play, Dr. Kate. Why should we care?
1: Well, I think we should all care, primarily because, first and foremost, this is for the Article 31 of the International Child Rights from the UN, and it is their human right as a child to have access to play across their development and in all aspects of life, health, education, community, in their downtime, and we're not seeing enough of that. And we know that the research is telling us the less children are playing, the more complex their developmental needs become, the more dysregulated their emotions and their behaviour presentations are, and the more assistance and the more cost in terms of health and disability services that we're seeing. So we should care a lot, because play is our best, most earliest preventer of adversity and vulnerability, and it's our best way of having really good well-being and social connectedness. And I think the benefits go beyond childhood. So I think, yes, this is pitched for protecting play for children in childhood and making sure adults are doing what we need to do that. But I think you and I have talked before about that play is actually really important for us as adults. And I don't think we've ever seen so much talk about workplace burnout and overwhelm and parenting stress. And all of us could benefit from leaning into play tomorrow and every day.
0: Just having a look at an article you've written on this, Dr. Kate, how you're going to be playing tomorrow. It includes a silent disco dog walk. I'd pay to see video of that. A kitchen cooking dance session, and also a bit of car karaoke to cap things off.
1: These are probably three of my favourite things. And if anyone sees me walking tomorrow with my headphones in, grooving away with Pedro the Chihuahua,
0: you haven't gone mad. You're just playing.
1: You will know what's happening.
0: Look up that piece. It's a great piece. And happy International Day of Play for tomorrow, Dr. Kate. Always great to have you and your wise words on Ballarat Today. Thanks for your time.
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0: 102.3. Reckon you probably caught on to that by now. Good Aussie stuff, 1927. It's coming up on the 28th after 11, our radio vet not far away. Up next, though, all things Royal South Street. After 135 years, a Stedford 2026 is set for launch. Details next.
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9: Hey, it only seems a short time ago that we were saying that's a wrap for season 2025 when it comes to the famed Royal South Street Society's of Stedford. Well, it is back for 2026, bigger than ever, launching on Friday night. Let's find out what to expect with their executive officer. It's Judy Ann Quilliam. Hello, Judy Ann.
10: Good morning, Brett.
9: How are you at the moment?
10: Oh, very well. Very busy in our office. We have things going left, right and centre as we prepare for multiple events happening this weekend.
9: I'm picturing you and your team as the old duck analogy. You seem very calm, but I bet underneath the surface you're pedalling hard because you've literally got thousands of performers about to hit your stages.
10: We do. Yeah, we absolutely do. We commence this weekend and we are kicking off with our opening launch night on Friday night. That's a special night for our volunteers and our sponsors, and we have a few young performers who have been outstanding over the seasons doing some performances there as well. So that kicks off Friday night. And then this very weekend, we've got things happening out at Founders Theatre. We have our Calisthenics solo auditions out at Founders Theatre at Mount Helen. And that's the best of the best, Australian soloists, calisthenic soloists. They are all auditioning for the coveted 25 places that perform in October at the final.
9: This is a big deal nationally, isn't it?
10: It is. We have performers come from all over Australia for our calisthenics auditions. So if you wanted the opportunity to see some outstanding calisthenics in action, you will see them all on all day Saturday. Well, Saturday from about 12:30 right through, and then the same on Sunday at Founders Theatre. So that's a great opportunity.
9: Calisthenics is referred to as a sport, and I think when you see these athletes in action, it's kind of like, oh yeah, I get it now. They're actually super fit, super talented.
10: Yeah, it really is. It's a combination of sport and the performing arts. Mm. Certainly the performance side of it is there with the costuming and the presentation and the stage movement and all of that. But they are physically extremely fit, particularly these elite soloists. And there's very much an element of sort of the gymnastics, which harks right back to the beginnings of calisthenics. So it is different to dance, but just so engaging to watch.
9: Yeah, and they're very passionate too, the calisthenic folk. I know this is solos, but they're all involved in teams, so there's going to be a lot of barracking going on, to say the least.
10: That's right, and our teams come to us in Ballarat. They're generally the big groups that everyone notices in October around the city, which was wonderful to be back at Her Majesty's Theatre last year to bring those teams back into the city, and they'll be here again in October. But also this weekend we kick off with our pianoforte and our vocal performances at Mechanics Institute. So that starts from Saturday morning. We actually have senior vocal performances all weekend this at Mechanics Institute, and then from Monday we have the pianoforte performances, which are all ages, all levels, and we will be at the Mechanics Institute for close enough to the next 3 weeks with piano, vocal, including aria and Chopin competition.
9: Gee, there's a lot going on. It's interesting when you talk about the venues, Judy Ann. We associate South Street so famously with Her Maj, and that continues. Absolutely it does. But your relationship with the Ballarat Mechanics Institute seems to be growing all the time.
10: It is. It's such a beautiful venue that's been, you know, sort of hidden away quietly for so many years here in Ballarat. But since it was all refurbished quite a few years ago now, the Minerva Room there in particular, it has a lovely smaller stage, which is perfect for solo performances, vocal, piano, and we have our instrumental solos being held there this year as well. So it's just that beautiful size room for, and the acoustics are beautiful as well for those particular disciplines. It's working really well. And of course, it also houses our stunning Schimmel Grand Concert Piano.
9: Yeah, fancy.
10: Yes, we raised a lot of money for that last year, and with help from Bernie's Music Land and Schimmel, we were able to secure one of the most beautiful pianos in the country that's now housed at the Mechanics Institute, and we're really grateful for their support and partnership.
9: Judy Ann, I know one of your passions this year is encouraging the Ballarat community just to come along and see something, because it's going to be high end. If you had to name up maybe two or three disciplines where you'd like to encourage people along, buy a seat, they're always great value. What would you suggest?
10: Well, in this coming 3 weeks, there's a couple of events that are real standouts. So the junior and senior Chopin performances, which they'll be held on, the junior one is the 20th of June and the senior one the 21st of June. So the evening of the 20th, that's the junior Chopin. There's a young people who are just incredible pianists, and to see them playing on that piano is quite amazing. The senior Chopin competition is on the Sunday afternoon on the 21st of June, and just extraordinary senior performances, and they are performing for thousands of dollars in prize money, and it is a prestigious event. So that one. Then also the Herald Sun aria. We hold the heats here in Ballarat on, and the final is held on the Monday, the 29th of June. So that dwindles around 50 performances down to about 12 who perform, and they are of an extremely high national, international standard opera classical vocal singers, and they are selected down to six who perform later in the year in Melbourne for the grand final. But they are two standout piano, vocal, and then of course, you know, if you are interested in calisthenics, get along to the calisthenics auditions this weekend. So that's a couple of real standout ones.
9: And Judy Ann, later on in the year, you can guarantee that the showcase, this is kind of a celebration of the best, that will return.
10: It will. We had held that last year with thanks to Count Pro and, of course, the wonderful support of 3BA and Power FM. And it was such an outstanding performance. Everybody who came absolutely loved the showcase last year. We, for the first year last year, we had our standout all abilities group perform, and that was due to the renovations that they have been able to do backstage at Her Majesty's Theatre to make that all abilities accessible now.
9: Isn't that great?
10: And those performers just, you know, afterwards they said they felt like rock stars. It was incredible. Just a standout. Anyway, it's the best of the best performances. It's a really entertaining, literally showcase of the performing arts of all of our nine disciplines that we offer.
9: All the details of the Royal South Street's website and tickets at the door. And Judy Ann, just one more, I guess, celebration before we let you go today. One of your long-term volunteers, Barb Dunlop, received an Order of Australia medal on the King's birthday long weekend. An extraordinary woman. In fact, I understand she was the first ever female on the South Street board.
10: That's absolutely correct. And to this day, Barb is still an incredible supporter of the Royal South Street Society. And, yeah, an incredible woman. And we were delighted to see her nominated and receive that award. So, yeah, huge congratulations from the whole Royal South Street Society community to Barbara Dunlop.
9: Yeah, good on you, Barb. We love your work. Well, Judy Ann, to you and the team, we better let you get back to the office. I'm sure there's stacks going on. Good luck for Stedford 2026. Thanks for your time on the show.
10: Thanks, Brett.
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0: to the late 70s we go this morning at 3BA's Ballarat Today. Alicia Bridges just loving that nightlife. A bit like this guy back in the day from Ballarat Veterinary Practice. It's our radio vet, Dr. Stuart Greedy. I say back in the day, you'd still cut a rug, okay, today, wouldn't you, Stuart?
1: I don't know about that, Brad. I don't know that I did that back in the day either.
0: Didn't you? Have you been hitting the keyboard recently?
1: No, not recently. I'm doing more singing at the moment, yes.
0: Okay.
1: So not so much the keyboard. So I sort of, it oscillates around it, but depending what's going on, so.
0: There you go. Yes. The man of many talents is Dr. Greedy. Hey, Stuart, I want to talk to you about a nice little post on your Facebook page the other day all about a little pooch called Freya and ear infections and what to look out for there, because I think they can be a little bit sneaky. First up, though, looking out the window, it's a bit of a chilly one, Stuart. Things have changed, and there's a bit of a winter warning out there at the moment for senior pets. It is the time of year where we need to take particular care of them, right?
1: Yeah, I mean, all the pets, obviously, the winter's really hit. Like 1st of July, I think the season was looking at the calendar. So it's the 1st of June, hit. It's been miserable ever since.
0: Mm-hmm.
1: Look, certainly they feel the cold as we do, and certainly colder temperatures sort of amplify things that maybe are sort of hiding in the background. And, I mean, the most common one is joints. You know, we just do say, I always say that the Ballarat winter goes just ignores the walls of the house and goes in anyway. So we say, because owners will say, well, you know, he's inside and the heater's on, that sort of thing.
0: Yeah.
1: But even so, you do see that worsening of those initially subtle signs and then not so subtle signs as the animals get older of joint soreness. So that's, you know, just rather than sort of waking up, getting up and heading off, they make up and look around and then sort of just take a little bit of time to get up and then do the stretching, but then they're sort of a little bit stiff and then they'll sort of warm out of it, and then after 5-10 minutes or maybe longer, then they're fine.
0: You've just described my morning.
1: Exactly, very similar. We are no different.
0: Yeah.
1: Anyone's got arthritis themselves and know exactly how these dogs and cats are feeling. Dogs are a bit more overt with it. Cats are like most things, are very subtle and like to hide things, so it's harder to spot the signs in cats. Usually that's more inability or unwillingness to jump up or having a think, where your cat might just do a little bit of a circuit and just boom, bounce up on there, they effortlessly as they do, onto a higher surface. If you see them sort of thinking about it, looking up and thinking about it, it's generally, and then an older cat, it's generally because they're thinking, it's going to be a little bit uncomfortable. Is it worth it? Really want to get up there or down there, and or maybe meow to you to lift them down, or sometimes you'll see them jumping down, they'll sort of slide their front paws down the vertical surface if it's a bench or something like that to try and make
0: the landing a little softer.
1: Just to decrease that distance somehow before they hit their front paws on the floor. So all those sort of signs are looking for, and there's lots of things to do. I mean, certainly there are a number of good over-the-counter drop supplements you can just get from the vet clinic or the pet shop. It's and they're quite a good starting point. Once they're really obvious, and they usually need a bit more than that, and my general advice to people always is jump on it when you first see it, because those are easier to obtain. They don't need a prescription. They're cheaper. Work best when they're given early. You know, when you first see those, niggles start to appear rather than waiting till they're actually lame.
0: Is it worthwhile helping them out even before you notice that they might be in a bit of trouble, just based on their age?
1: We don't generally recommend that. There's no problem with that, absolutely. And if you've got a large breed or a giant breed dog, for example, a lot of those guys are on something anyway. And if there's any known issues, then for sure. It doesn't hurt. But, I mean, if they're getting up, they're bouncing up, they're running around, they're doing zoomies, and there's no paying for it the next day or when they next get up, then they're probably okay for the moment. But it's when you start to see those creaks, that's when we normally start those things.
0: Yeah, okay. Well, winter is here. Look out for your older fur babies if you can. Now, one of my greatest achievements here at Ballarat today has been this.

0: getting Dr. Greedy to look at Ballarat Veterinary Practice's Facebook page.
1: Indeed.
0: I've achieved it. Stuart had a look before our chat this morning because I said, Stuart, we're going to talk about this little pooch called Freya. There's a great story on your Facebook. It's about ear infections and what dogs actually do to sort of give away that they're in a little bit of trouble. Can you talk us through yes. what we should be looking for?
1: And again, I say that cats are subtle. Certainly ear infections can be quite... insidious would be the word I would use.
0: Insidious, wow.
1: Yeah, so because, you know, dogs and cats will scratch, so put out the back leg to the neck and just have a scratch.
0: And
1: that's what they do.
0: Yeah.
1: Exactly. So when does that become excessive, you know? And you know your own pet, you know what they normally do. If you see them scratching at the head or the face or the ears a bit more than normal, it's definitely worth a look because the ear infections start off in the vast majority of cases as underlying inflammation and redness in the ears. If you've got risk factors, then that can quicken the procedure. So hairy ears, floppy ears, you know, your big bastard ears and spaniel
0: okay,
1: ears.
0: Okay, so that can amplify the problem.
1: Yeah,
0: those sort
1: it won't,
0: of
1: it
0: ears,
1: won't
0: right.
1: cause it. So right. if you've got a normal immune system, no allergies, no allergic skin disease, anything like that, then you can get water in an ear. It's fine. You can have floppy ears, hairy ears, they're fine. And you don't need to do anything with them. But if you do have allergic skin disease, is probably the number one sort of, you know, underlying cause of ear infections, because you get that inflammation and suddenly the ear's hot and then the normal environment has been changed and all of a sudden the local defence mechanisms of the immune system don't work as well. And so just innocent bacteria and yeast that are found normally on the skin and in the ears of dogs can suddenly take advantage of that and then multiply up and cause an infection.
0: And if left untreated, Stuart, so yeah. what do we see? What are the ramifications? Are our pets in pain?
1: Yeah, they're definitely sore. They're okay. definitely sore. It depends on the bugs there and how severe it is, but they're uncomfortable, which is why they're scratching. And, you know, we always say, if a dog's not in pain or not uncomfortable, they just behave normally. Mm. They are uncomfortable. And the thing that we see catching out people a lot is we see them at the clinic and we diagnose ear infection. They're on eardrops generally because you do need some topical treatment directly into the canal. Oral treatments don't work very well.
0: Okay.
1: You're treating the whole animal where you really only need to get into that ear canal.
0: And the pet owners are doing it
1: yes.
0: this themselves at
1: yeah.
0: home?
1: Yeah. So there's usually once or twice a day depending on what you're using. But the catch is that it's a minimum for 2 weeks to get rid of an ear infection. The problem in air quotes, is that after 3 or 4 days, often they stop scratching.
0: Oh, so
1: which is great.
0: You take your eye off the ball as the owner.
1: True. Yes, yeah. So what owners will it's just human nature. They're like,
0: it's fixed.
1: Done.
0: Yeah.
1: Put the drops aside.
0: Yeah.
1: Back a month later, the ear infection's come back.
0: Okay.
1: Actually never went away in the first place. And even as I say, 2 weeks is the minimum. Sometimes it takes 4 weeks or 6 weeks. So basically the general rule of thumb for ear infections is minimum 2 weeks.
0: Mm-hmm.
1: And then a swab and look under the microscope to say that actually the bacteria and the yeast are gone.
0: Okay.
1: The ear infection is actually gone. Is this a once-off or is it something that's going to keep coming back? In a lot of cases, it's a seasonal allergy type thing. And so there are things that we can put in place as a maintenance to try and prevent them coming back or at least reduce the likelihood or the severity or the duration and increase the frequency between ear infections as much as possible because they're pains in the ear for everybody.
0: On that note, you've got to get out of here and back reading your Facebook page. It's Ballarat Veterinary Practice. Dr. Greedy, our radio vet, always great to have you on the show. Thanks for your time.
1: Thanks, Brett.
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9: We interrupt with a pie weather update. Let's cross to our pieologist now.
10: Thanks. It's currently sitting at a perfect 18-16, and that means one thing, pie weather. A delicious comfort front is rolling in with strong cravings likely.
9: Locals are flocking to the winter pie favourite, lamb and rosemary. 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
10: Stay warm, stay flaky. Head to 18-16 Bakehouse, because when the temp dips, the pie rises.
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0: It is 3-2 midday. Tom's in next with a local news first updates, and I better get on out of here for another day. Thanks for your company. We'll be back at it tomorrow from 10. On the show, did you know Council's changing their heritage policy? How come? We're going to find out. I'll chat to Councillor Jay Morrison just after 11. But the show returns from 10. Until then, be kind to each other.
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1: G'day, it's Tom Parry with your local news first. 12 people have been arrested as part of a police crackdown on car thefts in Ballarat. The operation ran over five nights last week, with officers executing search warrants and seizing a number of items, including allegedly stolen property, drugs, and an electronic key mimicking device. A documentary titled Conquering Breast Cancer will screen at Ballarat's Showbiz Cinemas tonight. The film highlights the physical and emotional toll of the disease, which has an average five-year survival rate and still claims nine Australian lives every day. And in sport, our junior soccer stars have returned home with a trophy following this year's Victorian Country Championships. More than 1,200 players from right across the state took part in the long weekend's event at Geelong, with Greater Ballarat's under-15 boys winning their grand final. That's the latest in your local news.
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2: Hey there, I'm Jackie Lim. The man accused of carrying out the Bondi Beach terror attack has been hit with 19 additional charges. According to court documents filed in Sydney, Naveed Akram now faces 78 offences over the December 2025 attack, including multiple counts of shooting with intent to murder. The Port Pirie and Hobart smelters will remain open after a $105 million deal was reached. The package is jointly funded by the South Australian, Tasmanian and federal governments to support near-star operations. SA Premier Pete Malinauskas telling the ABC the funding will get them through to the end of the year.
3: It would be arguably reckless on behalf of government to be putting up funding for a 24-month period for a project that carries with it a number of gateways.
2: The US is launching a new wave of strikes against Iran after an army helicopter was shot down near the Strait of Hormuz yesterday. The two crew members escaped uninjured, but President Donald Trump is vowing to respond, claiming they were shot down by Iranian forces. There won't be a dry eye in the house when Neil Danaher is farewelled at a state funeral at the MCG this afternoon. The service will be live-streamed and gets underway at 1 o'clock local time. An opening day for the Western Sydney International Airport has been locked in. It comes after 15 years of planning and 7 years of construction, with the first flight departing October 25. And a doctor who supplied ketamine to Friends star Matthew Perry before his death is appealing his sentence. Salvador Plasencia was jailed for 30 months after pleading guilty to distribution. He's now appealing on the grounds he acted as a drug dealer, not a doctor.
0: 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Better service, better advice, better building solutions.
2: In sport, Collingwood has confirmed it will challenge the three-match ban given to Billy Frampton for that tackle on Brody Majacek that left the D's forward with a fractured neck. Frampton will front the AFL tribunal tonight. Australia has suffered a crushing 86-run loss to Bangladesh in their opening ODI. Nathan Ellis bagged three wickets but struggled to contain the home side. And tennis legend Serena Williams has had a win in the doubles comp at the Queen's Club in London in a spectacular return to the sport. That's the latest in news and sport.
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3: 3BA weather.
4: We've got showers today with a top of 14. Getting down to 5 tonight. Heading for 15 tomorrow. A cloudy day ahead. Friday's cloudy as well with a top of 15. And 14 the top for Saturday and showers.
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4: 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Let's kick it off with Tina Turner from 1989.

0: 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In Excess, Need You Tonight, we had Bryan Adams with Heaven. Big hit for him back when this was huge at the box office.
1: When this baby hits 88 miles per hour, you're going to see some serious
0: Oh, yeah. What a great movie. Back to the Future from 1985. We're going to continue the 80s lunch hour next with the Brothers Johnson.
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0: 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Also, Don't You Forget About Me from Simple Minds. They didn't actually write that song, but they were asked to perform it, of course, for The Breakfast Club. What was Jim Kerr's reaction to the song?
1: Average.
2: Really?
1: Yeah. It's a bit generic. It didn't have the big intro and it didn't have the la-la-la-las. It didn't have all the spirit and dynamic. But we went in the studio for an afternoon. Guys came up with this big intro. Spontaneously did this thing at the end where it broke down. You got to sing over that. I said, I've got no words. I'll just sing la-la-la-la and I'll come in tomorrow and we'll finish it off. And I spent the whole night writing this existentialist, you know. And I came in the morning and went, nah, the la-la-la's the one. you can't really beat that.
2: Wow.
1: And I thought, it's never going to work. Lo and behold.
0: Yes, lo and behold, it certainly did. It was a huge hit for them. We're going to continue the 80s lunch hour next with Madonna.
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0: Ballarat's 3BA 102.3. It is the 80s lunch hour. Run to Paradise from the Choir Boys. Peter Gabriel in there and Madonna as well. Big hit for her from 1989, Like a Prayer. And, of course, she was brought up as a Catholic.
1: And when I was growing up and going to church, you know, we had to go to confession every Saturday before we could have communion on Sunday. And I never told the priest what I thought I really did wrong. I thought, my God, he knows my parents. He'll tell them. So I had to, like, make things up, which I thought were not so terrible. I'm sure everybody does that.
0: Oh, of course we do, Madonna. We're going to continue the 80s lunch hour next with Dexy's Midnight Runners.
2: 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Not

0: 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Tracy, you brought this place really to turn it into a family home.
1: Yes, winding down. Gary had eye issues and I'd been diagnosed with MS, so it was to wind down a little bit. There is no other hotel in Helidon, so we couldn't shut it down. It was the hub of the town, so it stayed open and we kept working.
0: Which is why we're choosing your pub to give the ultimate reno to.
1: Wow, thank you so much.
2: The pub's calling. Somewhere between the first sip and last laugh, it's always a 4X.
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1: G'day, it's Tom Parry with your local news first. A teenager will sue front court after allegedly being involved in an attempted robbery. Ballarat police say the 17-year-old was in possession of an edged weapon when confronted at a fast food restaurant on Victoria Street on Sunday morning before being tasered and apprehended by officers. The accused has since been charged and remanded in custody. The CFA is nearing the end of a program to replace the doors on dozens of stations, including those in Mount Buninyong, Wenderee and Sebastopol. The $1.5 million project aims to accommodate for larger vehicles down the track and should be completed in September. And in sport, Seb Collins has been named best on ground following the Roosters' gritty win over reigning premiers Dali on Saturday in the Ballarat Football League's senior men's competition. That's the latest in your local news.
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2: Hey there, I'm Jackie Lim. Alleged Bondi shooter Naveed Akram has been charged with 19 additional offences. New South Wales police say the new charges include 3 counts of attempted murder, 10 counts of shooting with intent to murder, and 6 counts of discharging a firearm with intent to resist arrest. The 24-year-old is appearing in a Sydney court today. The PM has responded to the latest developments in the Middle East, with the US launching retaliatory strikes in response to Iran shooting down an American helicopter. Anthony Albanese has told the ABC he's worried
3: about the human impact, of course, that comes with war, but also the economic impact that is having a massive effect on the global economy.
2: Woolies has confirmed plans to outsource part of its workforce to Asia. Exact numbers haven't yet been revealed, but hundreds of roles across IT, finance and HR are expected to be affected. The supermarket giant says the move is aimed at cutting costs and improving efficiency. Consultations with its 10,000 corporate staffers due to get underway today. Events across the country are marking Thank a First Responder Day today, shining a light on the pressures facing emergency crews. More than 14 million 000 calls were made last year alone, with experts saying 1 in 3 responders face higher psychological stress even after leaving the job. And Levi's has launched legal action against an Australian clothing company over its use of red tabs on its trouser pockets. It's the second time the American jeans brand has filed a lawsuit against S Double for trademark infringement.
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2: In sport, the Western Bulldogs are continuing to chase Zach Butters. The power free agent reportedly met with the Dogs during the bye. Coach Luke Beveridge says he's been involved in conversations.
4: Then the senior coach has to be involved in that. All 18 of us would say, yep, I'm involved in that. Our club have declared we want Zach to come to our club.
2: And Australia hits the pitch again tomorrow against Bangladesh for the second one-dayer in Dakar. The Aussies looking to bounce back from an 86-run loss in Game 1 last night. That's the latest in news and sport.
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9: We've got showers today with a top of 14. Getting down to 5 tonight, heading for 15 tomorrow, a cloudy day ahead. Friday's cloudy as well with a top of 15 and 14 the top for Saturday and showers.
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0: 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That is Phil Collins in the air tonight. It is Jules, and keep in mind from 6 a.m. Saturday, 3BA gives you better music and more of it all weekend. And this weekend, it's thanks to Caruso's Ultramax 100 Probiotic, helping you to improve your digestion and immune system, available from leading pharmacies and health stores. 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Thanks to D2E Gym from Delacombe to Wenderee. 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
1: G'day, it's Tom Parry with your local news first. 12 people have been arrested as part of a police crackdown on car thefts in Ballarat. The operation ran over five nights last week, with officers executing search warrants and seizing a number of items, including allegedly stolen property, drugs, and an electronic key mimicking device. A documentary titled Conquering Breast Cancer will screen at Ballarat's Showbiz Cinemas tonight. The film highlights the physical and emotional toll of the disease, which has an average five-year survival rate and still claims nine Australian lives every day. And in sport, our junior soccer stars have returned home with a trophy following this year's Victorian Country Championships. More than 1,200 players from right across the state took part in the long weekend's event at Geelong, with Greater Ballarat's under-15 boys winning their grand final. That's the latest in your local news.
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2: Hey there, I'm Jackie Lim. Anthony Albanese has paid tribute to AFL legend Neil Danaher at his state funeral in Melbourne. The PM among thousands at the MCG service to farewell the MND fighter who passed away from the disease at the age of 65.
3: Neil Danaher was a hero. When confronted with an adversity that most of us simply cannot imagine, facing odds that could not be beaten, Neil chose to fight.
2: Accused Bondi Beach gunman Naveed Akram's been charged with another 19 offences, the 24-year-old now facing almost 80 charges in relation to the December shooting. South Australian, Tasmanian and federal governments have announced an additional support package of more than $100 million to keep the Nyrstar smelters running. The new funds will go towards progressing feasibility studies for both the Hobart and Port Pirie sites, as well as support for their ongoing maintenance. Federal Industry Minister Tim Ayres says the smelters are an important part of Australia's industrial future.
4: Australia is building its position in those critical metal supply chains, which are so vital for information technology, data centres, the digital economy, for the defence economy, for the energy economy of the future.
2: And another one of Brangelina's kids has filed to legally remove her dad's last name. 21-year-old Zahara Marley Jolie Pitt wants to drop Pitt, joining her younger siblings Shiloh and Maddox. Brad and Angelina's divorce was finalised in 2024.
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2: In sport, Gary Ablett Jr. has been inducted into the AFL's Hall of Fame. The inaugural Gold Coast captain made history as the first Suns player to receive the honour, the AFL legend recounting the early days.
5: For me, it wasn't just about going up there and helping develop them as footballers. It was also about helping develop them as people, and I wanted to make sure that I was setting, you know, an example.
2: And in NRL, Queensland coach Billy Slater has given Reece Walsh a licence to thrill in next Wednesday's must-win Origin clash against New South Wales at the G. That's the latest in news and sport.
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10: 3BA weather.
11: Cloudy one today with a high chance of showers becoming less likely as we move into the evening. Getting down to 5 overnight before a cloudy top of 15 tomorrow and the chance of some morning fog. And Friday, a cloudy top of 15 degrees. Right now in Bunkers Hill, it's 14, but it feels like 9.
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10: 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So we've dug deep in the music library and found two from your favourite artists, including some you haven't heard in ages. 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

0: there's one thing we know about winter in Ballarat, it gets mighty cold. But never fear, PT and the Big Show are ready to turn up the heat with 3BA's Winter Warmers. 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

been granted permission from the gaming authorities to play 2UP every day. Or should that be 2UPS? 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
1: Good afternoon. Checking your run home from Melbourne on the Westgate Freeway. Looking mainly clear at the moment from the Domain Tunnel through to the Ring Road Greensboro bound. No problems jumping onto the Deepak Bypass. And on the Western Freeway, just a little bit of congestion due to works passing Hopetoun Park. Feed the family at Guzmani Gomez with their family fiesta. Two regular burritos or bowls, two kids' mains, family fries, four drinks and two Chipotle mayos from just $54. And that's the latest. 3BA traffic.
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Us radio people aren't known for our physical abilities. It's fair to say we can't do two push-ups or two sit-ups. So we'll play two songs from the one artist instead. This is the Two Ups at Two.

0: afternoon. It's Amy here for the Hump Day Drive Home. It's all thanks to Harvey Norman Ballarat, where great sleep and great savings happen. Well, right now on 3BA, we're giving you the chance to win a huge $10,000 cash with Cash Track. How it works is each morning PT will play a song, and when you hear it, if you give us a call back, you could go on our standby list to win. Here's how it went down this morning with Jason.
1: Ballarat's own 3BA 102.3 Sophie Ellis-Bextor and Murder on the Dance Floor. Yep, that was our 10K cash track. Morning to you, Jason.
2: G'day, PC. How you going?
1: I'm very well. How are things in the little township of Creswick today?
2: Yeah, a bit chilly, a bit foggy.
1: Yeah, it could be a little bit better with 10K in the bank, wouldn't it?
2: Oh, that would be awesome.
1: I don't know what you'd do with 10K in your household, but I'm sure you've got plenty of ideas. Any thoughts?
2: Oh, there's plenty of bills to pay.
1: Well, you've got to have some fun too, Jace.
2: Yeah, and there's plenty of work to be done as well.
1: Oh, I love your train of thought there, mate, and good work ethic by the sounds of it. Jace, you're a step closer. Stand by your phone Monday, June 29. It could be your phone that rings to let you know that you've won $10,000 in cold hard.
2: Awesome. Thank you very much.
1: Good on you, Jace. 10K cash track. Back again tomorrow. Inside of the Big Show at 3BA. 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
17: It's Amy driving you home on this Wednesday hump day. It's all thanks to Harvey Norman Ballarat, where great sleep and great savings happen. Well, we've got the latest in local news and sport just after three with Brett Mack. But first, a song by Aussie band Men at Work that was on the TV show Scrubs way back in 2002. Here's Colin Hay from the band singing the song in the first episode of season two.
18: Everything's going to be fine, okay? 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
1: Good afternoon, a great start. On the roads, we don't have any collisions or breakdowns. As for your run out of Melbourne, the Westgate Freeway has a smooth run out of the city. The Ring Road has a slow run through to the Deer Park Bypass, which is banked up from the Ring Road to Hopkins Road on the Western Freeway. After that, you have a smooth run home. 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That's the latest 3BA traffic.
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2: Hi there, I'm Brett Mack with your local news first. Concerns a nasty bout of RSV is sweeping across Victoria, with more than 7,000 cases already reported, with winter just underway. Experts say thousands of babies are hospitalised each year from the virus. In Ballarat, there's been 124 reported cases so far this year. Doors at several CFA stations right across Victoria are being replaced to help with future growth. The organisation says the $1.5 million project will ensure doors will open high enough for future vehicle rollouts. Brigades benefiting from the program locally include Wendouree, Sebastopol and Mount Buninyong. A Ballarat workshop series aimed at small bush block owners is returning later this month. The Corangamite CMA says the Small Blocks, Big Dreams program has already supported more than 160 landholders since 2022. A free introductory event will be held at Sovereign Hill on June 19, offering insights into sustainable land management. Participants who complete the program may be eligible for site visits and up to $2,000 in funding for on-ground works. Updating sport, and Bombers fans haven't had a lot to cheer about so far this season, and the news doesn't get any better today. Essendon forward Nate Caddy was to appear this afternoon at a footy clinic at North Ballarat. However, organisers say he's now no longer available. Off the bench replacing him is Geelong import Osen Mullen. That's the latest in your local news.
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3: Hey there, I'm Jackie Lim. The wife of Neil Danaher has delivered an emotional tribute at his state funeral in Melbourne. Thousands have piled into the G to celebrate the life of the legendary footballer who passed away 2 weeks ago following a 13-year battle with MND. Jan Danaher fought back tears as she told the service Neil's greatest joy was his children.
4: Later in life, his focus switched to philosophy and psychology, always wanting to better understand people and life. But the most important role of all is becoming a father to our four children.
3: Accused Bondi Beach gunman Naveed Akram has been charged with another 19 offences over the December terror attack. The 24-year-old now facing 78 offences, including new charges such as shooting with the intent to murder and discharging a firearm with intent to resist arrest. His lawyer telling reporters outside the Downing Centre local court, paperwork has been filed.
5: It's an unprecedented matter, and so, like I said, there's a lot to come.
3: Woolworths has confirmed it's moving to outsource part of its corporate workforce to Asia. Hundreds of roles across departments like IT, finance and HR are expected to be impacted, with staff consultations beginning today. The retailer says the move is aimed at cutting costs and improving efficiency. And Iran's launched drone attacks against American military bases in Kuwait, Bahrain and Jordan. It's part of an escalating tit-for-tat with the US after the state struck Iran in retaliation for downing an American Army helicopter near the Strait of Hormuz.
0: Metrol. 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
3: In sport, Nick Kyrgios has claimed his second singles win since 2022. The Aussie tennis star back in action after being plagued with injury, taking out world number 36, Corentin Moutet, 6-3, 6-4 at the Stuttgart Open. He says it's been an emotional return.
6: I'm just pleased with the way I played today. I'm pleased with the way I'm feeling, my body. I've been putting in a lot of work.
3: And Collingwood will challenge a three-match ban on defender Billy Frampton. The match review officer charged Frampton over a tackle which left D's forward Brody Majacek with a broken neck. He'll face the tribunal tonight. That's the latest in news and sport.
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9: 3BA weather.
10: Cloudy for the rest of your Wednesday afternoon, with showers becoming less likely as we move into the evening. Tomorrow, a cloudy one, top of 15, with the chance of some morning fog and a slight chance of a shower. And Friday, a cloudy top of 15 degrees. Right now in Mount Clear, it's 13.
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0: Saturday from 1, 3BA Football heads to Marty Bush Reserve for the clash between Sebastopol and Bacchus Marsh. Here we go. 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
9: It's a drive home on 3BA, and it's all thanks to Harvey Norman Ballarat, where great sleep and great savings happen. Well, this Saturday, our footy call team are heading to Mars Stadium to cover the McDonald's Ballarat Football Netball League game between North Ballarat and Darley. So you can catch all the action from 1 o'clock this Saturday. It's all thanks to D2E Gym. From Delacombe to Wenderee, you're never too far from a D2E. Well, Brett Mack has the latest in local news and sport just after 4. Then we've got Jonesy and Amanda with you up next. So have a great afternoon and stay safe on the roads.

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1: A smooth run around town. There's nothing slowing you down with no breakdowns or delays. As for your run home from Melbourne, a smooth run on the Westgate Freeway out of the city. The Ring Road has heavy delays through to the Deer Park Bypass, which is banked up from the Ring Road to Hopkins Road on the Western Freeway. After that, it's a smooth run to get you back home. 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That's the latest 3BA traffic.
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2: Hi there, I'm Brett Mack with your local news first. A teenager will soon front court after allegedly being involved in an attempted robbery. Ballarat police say the 17-year-old was in possession of an edged weapon when confronted at a fast food restaurant on Victoria Street on Sunday morning before being tasered and apprehended by officers. The accused has since been charged and remanded in custody. Ballarat residents are being invited to help shape the city's next LGBTIQA+ inclusion plan, with community consultation now underway. The plan will guide council actions from 2027 for 5 years, aiming to improve safety, accessibility and inclusion across the municipality. Mayor Tracy Hargraves says the consultation builds on work already in place, including Pride Month events and advisory groups. Feedback is open through June, with a draft expected later this year and a final plan due in early 2027. A documentary titled Conquering Breast Cancer will screen in Ballarat tonight, featuring one of our own. The film highlights the emotional and physical toll of the disease that still claims 9 Australian lives every day. Dinah Eldaef, who has a family history of breast cancer, says we one day need a future without it.
3: You know, our 5-year survival is very sad and scary, and I think we've got to move away from a 5-year survival to, you know, how can we conquer breast cancer for anyone diagnosed.
2: The movie will screen at Showbiz Cinemas tonight, followed by a Q&A session with Dinah. Updating sport, and three former Ballarat Miners players, Atina Akuso, Kayla George and Chloe Bibby, have been named in the Opal squad for next month's Melbourne series. Australia will face China in 2 games at John Cain Arena on July 7 and 9 ahead of the Women's World Cup. Their selection highlights the ongoing impact of Ballarat's basketball pathway at the elite level. That's the latest in your local news.
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4: Hey there, I'm Jackie Lim. The Prime Minister is hopeful Iran and the US will keep a ceasefire in place. Both sides now looking to de-escalate after tit-for-tat strikes overnight following a US chopper reportedly being shot down in the Strait of Hormuz. Anthony Albanese telling the ABC he's worried about the human and economic impacts.
5: We want to see a de-escalation because we're a long way away, but we're impacted here each and every day.
4: Aussie taxpayers could foot the compensation bill for foreign-born criminals, the High Court rejecting the Commonwealth's bid for immunity from false imprisonment claims. It leaves the door wide open for more than 300 non-citizens to claim compensation after the 2023 High Court ruling saw them released from indefinite immigration detention. The Ebola outbreak in the Democratic Republic of Congo has reached a grim milestone. Health officials say over 500 cases have now been recorded, with more than 100 people dying in less than a month. Thousands have turned out at the MCG to celebrate the life of AFL legend and MND fighter Neil Danaher. There wasn't a dry eye in the house when Danaher's grandson Cooper paid tribute to his pop.
6: My pops was strong, brave and courageous, and I hope I can be like him when I grow up. I miss you, Poppy. Play on.
4: And a real-life snakes on a plane situation. Authorities are searching for a venomous snake that went missing on a flight from Mexico to Britain. The airline thinks someone smuggled the viper onto the plane and it broke free.
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4: In sport, AFL CEO Andrew Dillon insists the Tassie Devils remain on track to join the comp in 2028. It follows an independent review warning the cost of the proposed Macquarie Point Stadium could blow out to $1.75 billion. And the Melbourne Storm will launch its inaugural mental health round against the Raiders next Sunday at Amy Park. The NRL club teaming up with Beyond Blue with forward Josh King on Nine, encouraging footy fans to check in with one another.
7: Stop for a moment, check in with each other and make sure that everyone's doing okay.
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10: 3BA weather.
11: A low of 5 degrees overnight before a cloudy top of 15 tomorrow and the chance of some morning fog. Friday, a cloudy top of 15 degrees and Saturday, a cloudy top of 14.
0: 102.3, 3BA.
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24: Hola, amigo.
25: A bit sore today.
24: What's happened?
25: I know yesterday I spoke about my mouth ulcer, so I promise this won't be a show where I list all my ailments. But let me tell you about my bursitis. Bursitis is, and I've got it in my hip, so post of a certain era for women, your tendons get loosey-goosey. And so the tendon's a bit sore, right, hip and bum area. And then just over the weekend, I slid all the way down the stairs on that very sore part of my body.
24: Painful.
25: Painful. Also, it's really hard to see my bruise.
24: Yep.
25: And what's worse is you can't show off a bruise when it's on your bum.
24: Yeah, you can.
25: No, you can't.
24: I have.
25: That's right.
24: Well, I had a big bruise on my bum. I showed everyone that thing.
25: I remember seeing you on the Kerri-Anne show.
24: Kerri-Anne wanted to have a good look.
25: No, she didn't. You just pulled your pants down. And I saw your underpants. I was appalled.
24: Kerri-Anne said, oh, well, I'll have a look because I couldn't sit down.
25: So you were just going to go into her studio and stand.
24: My whole bottom cheek was black.
25: Yeah.
24: I got smashed in the surf and hit a reef. And at the time, the bruise wasn't that bad, but then I was having a conversation with you so about a week or so later and I plopped onto the lounge. You know, you plop onto the lounge and the pain was exquisite and I couldn't move. And I had to go to my physio, you know, Big Mark, the Scotsman. He said, oh, you laddie, we'll have to fix that. And he kneaded my bum and goodness, it hurt, but he fixed it. But he also explained a lot of your pain that you have. If you have a fall, you should say to yourself, it's not going to hurt. Mm. Because then your body relaxes.
25: A lot of the new way of thinking, my son has just qualified as a physiotherapist, and the latest thinking and the latest research about pain and the role the brain plays is the brain plays an enormous role in how your body deals with pain and healing and how you approach your rehabilitation. But I've stood saying this to a friend of mine. I mean, you, of course, showed your bum on national television. I could see your undies and everything. But
24: well, you didn't have to zoom in.
25: I certainly did not. But she was saying that she bent over her dishwasher and the point of it went right onto the bot, right in the middle of
24: the
25: back. At the back. And she kept wanting to say to her husband, look at it, look at it. Go on, look at it. And he didn't want to. He's saying, look, what's the point of having an injury if no one's going to look at it?
24: No one's going to see it, but there's, you know.
25: Not everyone can go on Kerri-Anne.
24: Yeah.
25: I just like to go around to a house, knock on the door and show her my bruise.
24: You should do that. It's like one of those little telescopes that you see when you go to see something that's scenic. You put 20 cents in. Come and have a look.
25: Come and have a look.
24: Come and have a look.
25: At the coloured lady.
24: Action-packed show today. What do you know about Taylor Swift's wedding? I've heard it's going to be at Madison Square Gardens, or well, MSG as people
25: MSG,
24: like to call it.
25: MSG. I have RSVP'd.
24: Have you?
25: Yeah.
24: Yep.
25: And look, I'm not able to disclose the details, but Emma Gillespie probably can.
24: Okay. That's Entertainment. It's coming up with M. Well, actually, we don't call it That's Entertainment. It's now The Download.
25: And we also have TikTok Tucker on the way. Remember last week we put pesto over sour lollies.
24: And it was really
25: and it
24: yum.
25: Improved the sour lolly. Mm.
24: If you would like to play Instagram, register jonesyandamanda.com.au. That's coming up a little bit later on. But the Fast Five, the tomato soup for your brain in the afternoon. If you'd like to play that, that's coming up.
1: Jonesy and Amanda.
12: Making the drive home fun. Yeah. And HR nervous. Jonesy and Amanda.
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0: Hello there, it's Jonesy and Amanda driving you home. And right now, it's time for...
1: How fast can this thing go?
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4: Fast Five.
0: The Fast Five. We grew you with questions from all types of categories. There are five questions. Can you go all the way and answer them all in one go? That's a pretty big deal.
5: But you don't have to.
0: You don't have to.
5: Whoever gets on and answers question five correctly will get $250 cash.
0: You can be Johnny Come Lately at the end and get the last question. Scott of Cogra, though, his first cab on the rank. Hello, Scott.
5: Hello, Scott.
6: Hello, Jonesy. Hello, Amanda.
5: Hi. Question number one for you. Who is responsible for maintaining Australia's public payphone network of roughly 14,000 phones? No one's expecting it to be you, but who is it?
6: Well, my mum used to work for Telecom, so I'm going to put it in her camp and go Telstra.
0: Telstra.
5: Yes, Telstra.
0: Yeah, are they still free? The phones now, public phones are free. Is that true? Yes, Brian's nodding his head.
5: Are they?
7: Yeah.
5: There just aren't many of them.
0: Brian runs around doing crank calls. Hello? Is Mr. Wing there? Is Mr. Wong there? You must have winged the Wong number.
5: Oh.
0: What? It's a joke. You could do that.
5: Did you used to put money down attached to a string and then pull it out?
0: Yeah, I had a good coin. The magic coin trick. The magic coin. Very hard to drill the hole in the coin,
5: though. Who would you call?
0: That was the problem. Mr. Wing. Mr. Wong.
5: Sonny the Tribunal was 40, on to you.
0: 40 cents well spent. Scott, question two. It's riff-raff.
8: If you had one... any old riff-raff backstage?
9: Oh, riff-raff everywhere. Gosh, you can't understand. Got to keep out the riff-raff.
5: I have questions.
0: Yes.
5: 40 cents. How would you get 40 cents down with two?
0: No, you have to put two 20 cents. Because
5: yes, you had two of them on a piece of string.
0: No, you drop it in once, plunk, and then you pull it out, plunk, and it would go in again.
5: What was the noise?
0: Plunk. Okay.
5: Question number two, we are playing with Raff Scott. What song has this riff? Any ideas?
0: Scotty.
6: Yeah, that'd be Solid Rock.
5: That's it.
6: I'm just interpreting the song.
5: I wonder why you're hesitating. It's so, sometimes the song is so familiar it's hard to guess the name. Question three. You may not need multiple choice with this one. Taking over from Sam Pang, which Australian has been named host of the 2026 Logie Awards?
6: Well, I might. Do you have a multiple choice?
5: Yes, I do. Jonesy's angry because he wished
0: I'm not angry. I'm not angry at all.
5: He's angry.
0: I'm not angry.
5: Is it A, Osher Ginsberg, B, Robert Irwin, or C, Dr. Chris Brown?
0: Oh, I'm rooting for Brownie.
6: It's got to be... Bob Irwin, doesn't it?
5: It is.
0: Robert Irwin. He'll do a good job.
5: I think people will be kind to him. People choose to be kind to Robert.
0: I thought you could have done it. You would do a good job.
5: It would be a terrifying poison chalice to receive.
0: I tell you what, if you were doing it, I'd be the one happy to hold up the cue cards. Stand in front. I'd be a good one.
5: Why are you laughing so much?
0: No, because I'd have the cue cards. So you'd be up there, ladies and gentlemen. Hello, how are you?
5: I'm not Don Lane.
0: The cue cards will be going
5: on. And now we can all get some sleep.
0: Jim Parsons, Johnny Galecki, and Kaylee Cuoco starred in which popular sitcom, Scott?
6: Would that be... what's the one?
5: Sorry, Scott.
0: Jim Parsons, Johnny Galecki, and Kaylee Cuoco starred in which popular sitcom?
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0: Jonesy Demand of driving you home. I was just thinking about you hosting the Logies and me
1: I'm not hosting the Logies.
0: Your cue cards up. I'd be good at that.
1: I don't think it works that way anymore. You're thinking of Don Lang. I've been to many Logies and I've never seen someone standing holding your cue cards up.
0: I watched Daryl Summers when you were on Dancing with the Stars as a dancer and he was going through the cue cards. He was quite good at it. But they have these ginormous cue cards.
1: Well, I don't like cue cards.
0: And then he was reading the cue card, and I was in the audience reading the cue card with him. And then he went a bit off-piste. Mm. And he went, I'm going, where's he going?
1: Because the thing is, with an auto cue, you look straight down the barrel of the camera. With an auto, with a piece of cardboard with it written out, often that's not in front of the camera. And so your eye line's all weird.
0: Yeah.
1: I remember once when I was at the.
0: But Daryl was good. He was really good at presenting on TV.
1: I was at the royal wedding of Fergie and. The prince whose name we do not speak anymore. And he and I was there with Channel 9 at the time. I was a producer.
0: Mm-hmm.
1: And we had Dame Edna interviewing Joan Rivers.
0: Oh, yeah.
1: And behind Dame Edna's head, so they were holding up a cue card for Joan Rivers to read.
0: Yeah.
1: And the cue card just said, and then my waters broke. Where's this joke going?
0: Well, that's my cue card I'd hold up for you.
1: And then my waters broke. Here's the in memoriam.
0: We're into the Fast Five.
2: How fast can this thing go?
3: Faster than the speed of light.
4: Jonesy and Amanda's.
0: Fast. And we're up to question four.
1: It's going to Brad in Crow's Nest. Hello, Brad.
5: Hi, Jonesy. Hello, Amanda.
0: Hi, Brad.
1: Hello.
0: Do you think Amanda would do a good job
1: this
0: hosting the Logies,
1: discussing.
0: Brad?
5: She's the best. She could do it. You two are going to do a great duo. So.
0: Oh, hang on. I've been elevated from cue card guy to co-host.
1: Only in your mind. We're not hosting the Logies.
0: This is what Brad's saying. This is what people
1: are
0: saying.
1: Brad, are you a TV executive in any way?
5: I wish I was.
1: No. But thank you. Jim Parsons, Johnny Galecki and Kaylee Cuoco starred in which popular sitcom?
5: That'd be Big Bang Theory.
1: The Big Bang Theory. I've never watched a single episode, but apparently it's very good.
0: Will you watch it? It's easy to watch. Next time you're on a plane, just watch it. It's so easy. Ariana Grande and Ethan Slater's relationship, which recently came to an end, sadly, reportedly started on the set of which film, Brad?
5: Oh, I reckon that'd have to be Wicked.
0: It was Wicked. If those two kids can't make it, who can?
1: He was in a relationship with a woman. I think he was married and they had a baby and everything. I didn't know they'd broken up until question
0: Ariana
1: number five.
0: Or? Who?
1: He had a baby with his previous wife.
0: And then
1: he
0: split up and went to Ariana.
1: Yeah, now they've broken up by the look of it.
0: Goodness, I wonder if he can go back.
1: Brendan, I don't know. I don't think. Why would she take him back? Maybe he doesn't want to go back. I don't know. Well, how did it be? I don't even know who he is.
0: Congratulations to you, Brad. You're
1: weird today.
0: What do you mean? What, weirder or just weird? Congratulations, Brad. You've won $250.
5: Oh, brilliant. I've got some wicked bills, so that'll go down well.
1: Nicely done.
0: Well done, Brad.
1: You should be hosting the Logies with gear like that.
0: We'll hold up your cue cards.
5: The three of us. The three of us.
1: And then our waters broke.
0: Thank you, Brad. If you'd like to be like Brad, a winner, and have a crack at the Fast Five, jonesyandamanda.com.au. In other celebrity news, what's going on with Taylor Swift?
1: Well, there's a wedding on the horizon, the soon horizon. What's the expression I'm looking for? She's soon about to get married.
0: Yep.
1: Emma Gillespie has all the goss.
0: TikTok Tucker, though, that is next.
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7: A furious debate, Brett Mac, has erupted after a self-confessed broccoli stalk severer admitted they break the trunk of the vegetable off before weighing it at the self-serve checkout to save money. 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
7: Yes,
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0: Hi there, it's Jonesy and Amanda. Let's get to the kitchen, Batman.
1: You hungry?
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5: What are you?
6: An Indian sandwich.
7: Gonna make you go, yeah.
0: TikTok Tucker, we make food from TikTok and eat it.
8: Last week, we did a TikTok so-called recipe. It was a jar or a packet of those sour gummy lollies.
0: Yep.
8: And we added pesto. And weirdly, it tasted better than it had before we put them together.
0: I don't know what it tasted like, but it was something I'd never tasted before.
8: No, that was it's an unusual taste.
0: Someone
8: today,
0: accused me the other day of making this up, that we're always saying, yum, this is really good.
8: I think it was Josh Thomas who said to us, oh, we're faking it. We're not faking it. We're not making it up. If we like something, we'll say it. If we don't, we will. But often these weird combinations taste quite nice.
0: It's a shame they cancelled that jungle show because we could have got on it.
8: Eyeballs, anus, yum. That's how they would have called our names out. Today we're going to make a sandwich. Are you a big breadhead, as they say? Do you like bread?
0: I'm trying to get off the white bread because the whiter the bread, the closer to dead.
8: Well, let's feed you up. I'm going with a cheese choc crunch toasty.
0: Yum.
8: Now, it's a delicious toasted sandwich. We've got bread. We've got Nutella.
0: Ooh.
8: We've got strawberry jam, normal so far, but then we also add pretzels and camembert cheese. So I'm going to have to slice up some bread. You know I'm left-handed,
0: right,
8: Brendan. I know this will.
0: You played the rib. That is. What are you, the wolf man? You just ruined the packaging.
8: Oh, I'm going. You're complaining, and I haven't just getting the bread out of the packet. I'm going to slice it now.
0: Oh, I can't watch this.
8: Oh, is that? I'll use a slightly bigger knife. It upsets everyone when a left-handed person slices bread.
0: Oh, no,
8: even Jenna, who's filming this, is getting anxious.
0: Just give it to me.
8: Okay, you can slice it.
0: Give it to me. Give it. If you want a job done, get Jonesy to come in here and do it.
8: Why don't you cut through my microphone?
0: And do the world a favour.
8: Oh, you're...
0: I'd be a national hero.
8: Look how you're cutting it. That's terrible.
0: Oh, what sort of... What's
8: look at that.
9: Oh.
8: What have you done? You're making a biscotti.
0: What do you mean?
8: That's the size of a biscotti. I only need one. I'm making one sandwich. Can I come back on mic, please? The world's crying out for it.
0: No, people are phoning in.
8: Okay, so we've got... This is the width of a biscotti. I'm going... Now what
0: I'll
8: we do...
0: I'll squeeze this out a bit. Oh, shivers.
8: Shivers. Now we slice the bread, kind of. We're going to spread some Nutella.
0: Okay.
8: Why today of all days have I got a kimono on with long flappy sleeves?
0: We're not actually using Nutella. We're using a choc hazelnut spread, which is the Woolworths variant.
8: Okay. Thank you, Brendan.
0: No, I just...
8: That's also on one side, you slather up your... Chocolate nut spread on one side. We'll do one side at a time. Then we put some pretzels on top.
0: Okay.
8: This
0: doesn't seem overly complicated.
8: Well, it doesn't have to be. What we're going to see is whether we like the taste of it.
0: Do you want me to open the cheese?
8: Oh, have you passed some wind?
0: Oh, that's foul. No, it's a cheese. What is this cheese? Oh, is this joke cheese? Can everyone smell that?
8: Oh, wow. Oh, that's shoes and bot combined.
0: Oh, is this off? Used before 13th of the 7th, 26th. It's...
8: Oh, what? Cool. What is it?
0: Can you smell that, Ryan? Yeah, I get a whiff of that.
8: And that's just normal cheese.
0: Oh,
8: anyway, I sliced this cheese.
0: Digital Jenna's going to pass out. She's a vegan.
8: Jonesy's cut the cheese. So on one side, I'm going to push through because I'm a professional.
0: Ugh. Oh, that's fire.
8: Actually, once it's cut, it's not so bad.
0: Is this joke cheese?
8: No.
0: You guys are they're making a joke. Are you guys
8: You're making a joke. Okay.
0: I don't trust
8: you. No, here, the smell's moving on now.
0: Oh.
8: On one side, we have Nutella and what are those things? Pretzels. On the other side now... We put some...
0: Man, that is
8: what's this? We put slices of camembert and some jam.
0: Yep.
8: I'm exhausted. Okay, I know you're trying to hurry me up. Come on, put
0: the
8: jam.
0: Stop mucking around. We're not the ABC. We've got listeners.
8: Don't laugh at him. So here's the next bit. I've put jam on that. Now I munch them together. You ready?
0: It's going to be good to watch.
8: Are they facing the right way? No, that way.
0: That way. That
8: One, two, three, go.
0: Yeah, actually, you've managed to do that. Oh, God.
8: Now I'm going to toast it.
0: Okay.
8: I'm going to put this into the toaster.
0: Is the toaster on?
8: It's about to be on. And once I've put it in...
10: Oh,
0: Jeez.
8: That smell. We'll now turn
0: it on. You got to switch it on. Plug it in.
8: Don't do a song because yep. that's when it's happening.
0: Oh, okay. Well, we got to stop dicking around. Get on this. Okay.
8: Look, do your bit. Do your job.
0: Coming up, we try cheese, chock, crunch, toasty, and TikTok tuck.
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0: Jonesy and Amanda driving you home. And that's something we hope you'll really like.
1: You hungry?
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4: Not a bad Tucker.
5: What are you?
6: An idiot sandwich.
7: Gonna make you go yuck.
0: TikTok Tucker, or sometimes titled Amanda Yells at Jonesy.
8: Put my microphone on. Thank you, Ryan. I do appreciate it. Today we're making a cheese
0: Don't
8: chock,
0: poke the spider, Ryan.
8: Cheese chock crunch toasty.
0: Yep.
8: I've sliced up some bread. We've put Nutella and pretzels on one side.
0: Apparently that cheese is a good cheese.
8: Yeah.
0: When I opened it before, it was like it opened a portal to hell in the world of smells.
8: It was a bad smell.
0: It was a bad smell, but apparently that is a very fancy cheese.
8: And once we'd cut open the cheese, it didn't smell as bad.
0: No, it was just unwrapping the wrapper.
8: Yeah, it just it was a surprising aroma.
0: You blamed me.
8: And anyway, so you've interrupted me, Brendan. On one side, we have Nutella and pretzels.
0: That's really sizzling away there.
8: Can I speak? On the other side, we have camembert and strawberry jam. I've pushed them together, and now we have a sandwich.
0: Mm-hmm.
8: It's been cooking away. Let's grab it.
0: Yep. How are you going there?
8: I'm going very well, thank you for asking.
0: Right, yeah.
8: And now I'm going to slice that into thirds and we'll see how we go.
0: Oh, yeah, look at you go. Choppy chop.
8: Oh, it's hot.
0: Oh, goodness me. Okay. You know, watching you chop stuff is just not a good thing.
8: All right, here we go. One for you. Oh. I've burnt my fingers on the...
0: Well, don't put your hand on the sandwich press.
8: Piece off, just take it.
0: You and Pauline could get together and cook us up a feed. When Barnaby comes round.
8: I apologise for swearing at you. Now, it's going to be hot.
0: Yeah, right.
8: So I don't know how we're going to bite into it. Maybe we come back to it at the end of the show.
0: Oh, jeez, it's hot.
8: Am I speaking English over here?
0: I wish there was some warning about how hot it was.
8: Yum.
0: Oh, my goodness.
8: Yum.
0: Oh, my goodness.
8: That is delicious.
0: You know what it's like? A jam donut.
8: Wow. So what is it? We've got Nutella.
0: Yeah. You've got the sweet of Nutella. You've got the crunch of the...
8: Camembert and jam. That is
0: pretzels.
8: So good.
0: The jam, it's like a jam donut. You know the old-fashioned hot jam donuts you get from the little van?
8: But there's a bit of crunch in there from the pretzel.
0: You could take this on the road and sell it.
8: Yum. That is absolutely delicious.
0: Yeah, just be careful when you first cut the cheese.
8: Mm-hmm.
0: Sorry.
7: TikTok making slap, gonna make you go yuck.
0: Team success.
8: Yum.
0: Double thumbs up from me. What about you?
8: Yeah, I love it.
0: Ryan?
9: Yep, double thumbs up.
0: Excellent. Coming up, M. Gillespie, we're talking about Taylor Swift's upcoming wedding.
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4: Hi there, I'm Brett Mack with your local news first. Concerns a nasty bout of RSV is sweeping across Victoria, with more than 7,000 cases already reported, with winter just underway. Experts say thousands of babies are hospitalised each year from the virus. In Ballarat, there's been 124 reported cases so far this year. Doors at several CFA stations right across Victoria are being replaced to help with future growth. The organisation says the $1.5 million project will ensure doors will open high enough for future vehicle rollouts. Brigades benefiting from the program locally include Wenderee, Sebastopol and Mount Buninyong. A Ballarat workshop series aimed at small bush block owners is returning later this month. The Corangamite CMA says the Small Blocks Big Dreams program has already supported more than 160 landholders since 2022. A free introductory event will be held at Sovereign Hill on June 19, offering insights into sustainable land management. Participants who complete the program may be eligible for site visits and up to $2,000 in funding for on-ground works. Updating sport, and Bombers fans haven't had a lot to cheer about so far this season, and the news doesn't get any better today. Essendon forward Nate Caddy was to appear this afternoon at a footy clinic at North Ballarat. However, organisers say he's now no longer available. Off the bench replacing him is Geelong import Osen Mullen. That's the latest in your local news.
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5: Hey there, I'm Jackie Lim. The incredible life of Neil Danaher has been celebrated at a state funeral at the MCG. The AFL legend died last month after a brave 13-year battle with motor neuron disease. His daughter Beck had this message for her dad ahead of the birth of her third child.
6: I know you wanted to meet him, but he'll have your spirit and your laugh.
5: Thousands of people, including footy fans, players and political leaders, packed the stadium before giving the Aussie icon a final guard of honour when leaving the ground. The federal government has been left wide open to claims of false imprisonment from foreign-born criminals, the High Court dismissing the Commonwealth's claim for immunity after it released 300 non-citizens from indefinite immigration detention. The move could cost taxpayers tens of millions in damages. Woolies is planning to move part of its corporate workforce offshore. Hundreds of roles across IT, finance and HR are expected to be impacted. The supermarket giant says the outsourcing to Asia is aimed at cutting costs and improving efficiency. More than 100 people have now died from the Ebola outbreak in eastern Congo. Over 500 cases have now been confirmed since the outbreak, which was declared on May 15. Authorities say violence, community distrust and ongoing conflict are hampering efforts on the ground. And a soccer match in Hungary has been briefly halted after a dramatic mid-game scare. An overhead spider cam catching fire before plunging more than 20 metres onto the pitch, narrowly missing a boundary cameraman and players.
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5: In sport, Billy Frampton heads to the AFL Tribunal tonight over the tackle that broke demon Brody Majacek's neck. He is challenging a 3-match ban for rough conduct. And Wayne Bennett has unveiled a special jersey in tribute to Jai Arrow, who recently announced his MND diagnosis. The special Rabbitohs kit has whited out all the usual sponsors and included Arrow's name in bold green letters. The Rabbitohs coach says it's an honour for players to wear it in tomorrow's clash with the Broncos.
9: So much support for him. We all know what it means and what it means tomorrow night.
5: That's the latest in news and sport.
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10: GJ Breading, Ballarat's number one heating and cooling specialist. 3BA weather.
18: A low of 5 degrees overnight before a cloudy top of 15 tomorrow and the chance of some morning fog. Friday, a cloudy top of 15 degrees and Saturday, a cloudy top of 14.
10: 3BA.
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0: Wednesday is TikTok Tucker Day, where we make food from TikTok and eat it. Jemwai Rai just said these words.
32: I would have paid real money to eat that TikTok Tucker.
8: It was the cheese choc crunch toasty. It was Nutella with pretzels on it on a piece of bread. On the other side, on the other half of the bread, you put camembert cheese and strawberry jam, bunch it together, toast it. It was delicious.
0: It started poorly when I opened the cheese.
8: Oh,
0: The smell was horrendous.
8: I smelled it before I saw it, which is why I accused you.
0: Right. Because usually it's you that does that.
8: Oh, sure.
0: Robin Irwin is hosting the Logies. What about this?
8: What about that? That's been announced today.
0: I think he'll do all right.
8: I think he will.
0: I was hoping it'd be you because I could see you up there doing it and I'd be happy to be your wingman. I'd be in the crowd just holding up the cue cards.
8: What would a cue card
0: I'd
8: have
0: just,
8: on
0: like,
8: it?
0: You know, no one told me it was a hand basin and then wait for laughter.
8: Yeah, I think Aussie Ostrich is back.
0: I think you'd be great at it.
8: What's interesting is it's a very, as we all know, it's a really hard gig and the audience has to want to love you, which they did with Sam Pang. And
0: people
8: think,
0: love you.
8: No, but I think that'll be the same with Robert Irwin. Mm-hmm. People will choose to embrace him. I'm looking through the list of people who've hosted it. 1950s and 60s, Graham Kennedy, Jimmy Edwards.
0: Yeah, right.
8: Imagine this one. In 1963, no formal host. It was on a cruise liner.
0: Oh.
8: Whew.
0: What about the Burt years?
8: Burt Newton for 100 million years, Michael Parkinson, Mike Willacy, Daryl Summers, Don Lane, Mark Mitchell, Daryl Summers, Steve Vizard for a couple of years, Ray Martin, Andrew Denton, Sean McAuliffe. Now, there have only been two women who hosted, Wendy Harmer and Gretel Colleen.
0: That's right.
8: And they were highly criticised.
0: Mm-hmm.
8: Those performances were so much more criticised. Look how many men there are. There have been two women who hosted
0: This is
8: it.
0: Your time.
8: No, tell you what, it's how a much poison would, chalice.
0: What sort of bunts are we talking about? Bunsen burner.
8: I don't know.
0: What would you get paid?
8: Well, I don't know. What would you get paid to host
0: I don't know. What would you do it for?
8: What would you do it for? You do it for free. You do it to not to be in the obits. It's proved people are still alive.
0: I'd start doing it and I'd see my name in the obituary. Hang on a minute.
8: Oh, if you,
0: I'd do it. Let's see. I'd do it for...
8: Oh, you'd do it for nothing. Don't pretend to look out the window.
0: Nothing.
8: Yes,
0: no,
8: you would.
0: I would not. I'd do it for $75,000. Done.
8: Right.
0: And you know what? Cash in hand. None of this tax stuff. Just brown paper bag, 75K.
8: Because it's such a low-key gig, no one would know.
0: Done.
8: Ryan, why don't you Google and see what people get paid?
32: Yeah, there's no official amount, although on, what's this? This is seek.com. what can I earn as a host? $65,000 to $75,000.
0: Okay, well, so I was on the money.
8: Yeah, I think you'd be on the lowest.
0: Remember the radio awards?
8: We did it for free.
0: And I just want to talk about us for a second. We hosted the best ever radio awards, and we didn't get a cent for that. And now the radio awards don't even exist anymore.
8: That doesn't sound like we did a very good job.
0: Where can radio station managers go up on stage and grope women and eat chicken and steak? Where's this
8: going to
0: happen?
8: Where's it going to happen?
0: Anyway.
8: Well, we wish Robert.
0: We do.
8: You know, I'm excited because now that I'm doing these later hours in the drive show, I can go to the party and not have to get up at four in the morning.
0: No more calls. Oh, no. Jonesy, I've gone full Andrew O'Keefe on this one. Help me out. Bring a roll of carpet. Taylor Swift's wedding's coming up. We're looking
8: forward
0: to
8: that. I'm hosting that too.
0: Well, good. M. Gillespie with the download is on the way.
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0: It's Jonesy and Amanda driving you home. And now it's time for our download. With Emma Gillespie from the Daily Oz, no less. Hello, Em.
1: Hello. Well, there's a very big wedding that's just around the corner. I'm not talking about Dua Lipa. I'm not talking about myself, even though we are two icons who are getting married this year. Taylor Swift. Have you heard of her? She is getting married to Travis Kelce in just a few weeks' time. And if the rumors are true, they are getting married at Madison Square Garden. Now, I did not see this one coming. Of course, Madison Square Garden is the home of the Knicks, an iconic concert venue. Taylor Swift herself has played 8 sold-out concerts there, but she's apparently turning it into a wedding venue on the weekend of Independence Day, the July 4 long weekend in the US. MSG on the website, there's no events booked from the 29th of June through to the 6th of July, which is a very rare gap for one of the busiest venues on the planet to have such a big gap. And sources say the couple have rented the arena for at least 3 days, one for setup, one for the big day, and one for a pack down day, all costing about $1 million per day, which is probably chump change. Sure, woman whose net worth just exceeded $2 billion last week.
0: You know, that's pretty reasonable. That's like getting your local scout hall for everyone else.
2: What's interesting is remember they got engaged in a garden. They're getting married in a garden. It just happens to be Madison Square Gardens. But how massive?
1: That is very poetic.
2: But the seating capacity is massive.
0: There's how many people? 12,000 people can go into Madison Square Garden.
1: 20 to 22,000 people. And at first I thought, this is so bizarre. Why would you want to get married in a big sporting arena? But some very clever people online have actually figured out a few reasons why this makes total sense. Firstly, there are no windows at Madison Square Garden, which means paparazzi can't sneak any snaps from the outside. There can't be any helicopters hovering, capturing anything. So I think that privacy element makes sense. There is also underground parking at Madison Square Garden. So that means that the plan is, apparently, that guests are going to get bussed in these blacked out buses. There won't be any paparazzi who'll be able to see them arriving. They won't be mobbed by photographers. And there are multiple entrances to MSG. So it'll be tough for paparazzi to figure out who's coming in what direction. And it also means there won't be any kind of single bottleneck for any guests to be mobbed. And I mean, it makes sense. Mm. There's this layer of secrecy around the wedding. Obviously, you know, not so secret if we're talking about MSG, if it really is the venue, but it's kind of smart, I think.
2: Interesting, isn't it? And I was wondering how, I guess they would create a small space inside that big space, because if it's empty, it's going to feel terrible.
1: Yeah, well, exactly. I think because it can be transformed for arena concerts, and Taylor Swift being the kind of creative person that she is, she gets so involved with the production side of her tours, you'd be thinking she's probably working with some of the very clever people behind the Eras Tour who were able to make incredible spaces, you know, in every venue they went to. I'm sure it will be something absolutely spectacular.
0: Yeah.
1: If Taylor's involved, she knows her way around a stadium.
0: And that's true. And all those people that worked on the Eras Tour, she gave them all that big bonus. So they have sort of might be working for free. You know, it's like when one of your cousins gets married and all of a sudden you're handing out the canapes.
1: I would hand out some canapes if it meant that I got to invite to Taylor and Travis's wedding.
0: Does it mean when she walks down the aisle it'll be dun dun dun dun dun dun dun dun dun dun dun?
2: It'll be the world's longest walk. She's got to make her way all the way into the centre of the stadium.
1: No confetti, just big foam hands, foam fingers.
2: Yes, no. I wonder who. Yeah, that's right. Who's the band? Who could possibly be asked to perform there? I reckon.
1: Well, Ed Sheeran is on the guest list.
0: Yeah, and he'll do a song. Surely.
1: Surely. Surely Ed would do a song. The Haim sisters are going to be there.
0: Yep.
1: Selena Gomez. There'll be plenty of very talented people in the crowd. So I'm sure there'll be some kind of music bonanza. Maybe Taylor herself will debut some kind of a beautiful new love song.
0: I don't know.
2: Super group.
0: Can you sing at your own wedding? We've discussed this.
2: I think Hugh Jackman
0: did. Who do we talk to about this?
2: Because Hugh Jackman sang at his own wedding.
0: I think we mentioned it to Ed Sheeran. Because we said, aren't you a bit up yourself? It would like be for you if Amanda MC'd her own wedding.
2: Right. And would I have to
1: else would do as good a job.
2: No, that's quite...
0: So you got up and read the telegrams out?
2: Makes perfect sense. It makes perfect sense.
0: Okay, and now the buffet is open, everyone, if you would like to enjoy.
2: Yeah, Brendan Jones, step away from the drinks.
1: If you want it done right, sometimes you got to do it yourself.
2: Quite.
0: True. Thank you.
1: Thanks.
3: Okay, your download is complete.
4: Amanda brings the common sense. Jonesy brings the nonsense.
5: Jonesy and Amanda.
6: Ballarat's 3BA.

0: hello there. It's Jonesy and Amanda driving you home this Wednesday, the 10th of June.
1: When you go to a fast food outlet or, say, just a place that has paper napkins,
0: yeah,
1: a cafe, you're buying a muffin, whatever it might be.
0: I don't buy muffins. Do I look like a guy that buys muffins?
1: Yes.
0: You don't get this rock hard ab set from eating muffins.
1: From knocking on a desk. But my point is, yes. Do you steal the napkins? Let's cut straight to the chase. Do you nick a napkin, a spare napkin,
0: in case your
1: hands get dirty? You pop one in a suit in your briefcase. Do you put one in your pocket?
0: I wouldn't pop. I don't carry a briefcase.
1: But a lot of people do.
0: Sometimes I have been known to pocket a few napkins.
1: Well, only because I saw this guy, this American guy on socials, and he said this.
2: I am never buying napkins again, ever. Going forward, I'm just going to take them from restaurants out of the little plastic thing. I don't think that's stealing. They're meant to be taken by people who need them, like me. I don't have napkin money. Boomers buy napkins. I don't get crazy with it. I just take a handful, like 5 or 10. That's not stealing, is it?
1: Is it? I'm wondering, is it?
0: Napkin money.
1: But if you take 5 or 10, and everyone takes 5 or 10, then the cost of every muffin will go up. Do you take sugar? Do you steal a plastic spoon?
0: I'm going to dob my wife in here. She was getting a 7-Eleven coffee. We don't have sugar in the house because we don't really...
1: Because you have strict rules around it?
0: Well, we don't really eat sugar in our coffee. Put it in our coffee. But when people come around, so she was just getting those little, you know, the little...
1: Sachets.
0: The sachets. And so now we've got a jar full of them.
1: That you've stolen.
0: And then someone said, oh, this looks like catering quality sugar. And I went, yeah, and it's got 7-Eleven written down the bottom. So I guess in a way.
1: But is, well, we, a lot of
0: people. And then I feel bad because they've got that great $2 coffee. So it's not like they're ripping us off anyway.
1: But, and even the small little fish soy sauce.
0: Well, what's with the soy sauce people? They put way too many of those soy sauce fishies in your sushi when
1: you get it.
0: Well,
1: what if you're buying sushi to take away from a sushi making emporium? Do you take a few spares and a few little packets of wasabi?
0: There's no way. They're always stingy on the wasabi.
1: Extra chopsticks?
0: No, I wouldn't do that. Well, do you take the chopsticks?
1: No, but if you did...
0: Actually, that's a good idea, though.
1: If you did, are you stealing?
0: Oh.
1: Or is it fair enough? I want to have a whip poll on this. Thief or fair enough?
0: An instant snapshot on what the community thinks on any given subject.
1: Yeah, is the whip poll. Maybe you're a small business owner. You're going, please don't do this. Or maybe you're thinking, I'm being ripped off by big catering. I'm happy to. Thief or fair enough?
0: Thief or fair enough? That's very hard to say. Well, we'd love to hear from you.
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1: A great run on the roads this afternoon with no hold-ups or delays. As for your run out of Melbourne, we're still looking great on the Westgate Freeway out of the city. As for the Ring Road, we are banked up through to the Deer Park Bypass, which is busy from the Ring Road to Hopkins Road and the Western Freeway. After that, it's a smooth run to get you back home. 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That's the latest 3BA traffic.
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0: Hello there, it's Jonesy Demander driving you home. Today, taking napkins from a major fast food chain, is that theft or fair enough? This fella thinks fair enough.
1: I am never buying napkins again, ever. Going forward, I'm just going to take them from restaurants out of the little plastic thing. I don't think that's stealing. They're meant to be taken by people who need them, like me. I don't have napkin money. Boomers buy napkins. I don't get crazy with it. I just take a handful, like 5 or 10. That's not stealing, is it?
0: This sounds like whip poll. I was thinking maybe pub test, but whip poll, the whip poll is a more direct snapshot of what the community thinks.
2: So
0: like it's right now, it's happening.
2: Here's what we're asking. Thief or fair enough?
0: Kate is in Camperdown.
2: Over to you, Kate. What do you think?
3: Absolutely enough. They are there for the taking. It's one of the joys of a random shop.
2: Can I ask you this? Taking 2 might be fair enough. What if you just taking 100 fair enough?
3: Ooh, Amanda, that might be a bit too much.
2: Yeah. Let's make it fair.
0: And you're gonna, if it's the
3: sturdy
0: big
3: handful, a good sturdy handful.
0: Sturdy handful.
3: Acceptable.
0: Okay, thank you, Kate. 1355 is our number.
2: 1355 22.
0: I've missed one. Ben's in Belrose.
2: Hi, Ben. Is it thieving or is it fair enough?
4: Fair enough, guys. We pay enough.
0: Okay.
2: Unless you're the small business owner and you
0: well, you wouldn't take it from mum and pop store, would you?
2: Well, people
0: are.
2: Well,
0: he's out the back cooking the burgers.
2: People are. It's not always Mr. Big Golden Arches.
0: Thank you, Ben. Anthony's with us.
2: Hi, Anthony. Thieving or fair enough?
5: No, 100%, I reckon. And can I just say, also, Jonesy, my nan used to do the same thing. She had a cooking jar full of those sugar satchels.
0: I was just talking about my wife before. She was going to 7-Eleven, getting the $2 coffee, which I'll add is very cheap.
2: And then ripping them
0: very
2: off.
0: Very good. And she doesn't even have sugar in the coffee. So she'd take one or two. And now we've got a jar full of sugar at home if you come round to visit. Thank you, Anthony.
2: Thank you, Anthony.
0: Stacey is in Kalanga. Hello, Stacey.
6: Hi, I think it's fair enough because then you can use, like, make origami out of it and it comes in handy if you don't have any toilet paper or you want to blow your nose.
2: Oh. Blow your nose on a penguin that you've made out of paper.
0: Stacey, it begs the question, would you steal toilet paper from a place?
6: Oh, if you're desperate, you know, why not?
2: Okay. I think it'd be better to steal toilet paper than to use a napkin that you've stolen. Or a sugar sachet.
0: Stacey,
2: thank you. Not confuse everybody.
0: Trish, wrap this up.
2: Okay,
0: how are
2: Tracy,
0: you?
2: Okay, is it thieving or is it fair enough?
7: Guys, I put this in exactly the same category as those little fish that you get at the sushi places with soy sauce. It is fair enough. Take as many as you can fit in both pockets.
2: Okay, but not in a handbag. You stop at the pocket.
7: I don't know. You can get, if it's out there and it's complimentary, you take as many as you need.
0: Yeah, because I take beer coasters.
2: Need or want? See, I'm just pushing. Where does anyone draw the line?
0: Because really, when you look at it, you don't have to pay for anything in this world. It's all there for the taking, like a rich, ripe melon.
2: Thanks, Gina Reinhardt.
0: Well, look what Gina does. She just sees the iron ore and picks it up. Why can't you and I just go and do that? Why don't we just go and to the Hammersley Iron and just go and pick up some iron ore?
2: You start and I'll see how you go. You love.
0: Thank you for all your calls.
2: Lots of things coming up on the show. We're going to talk about the latest batch of influencers, and I've been sucked into watching these people. They are loneliness influencers.
0: Also, if you ride a motorcycle, I have a story about the pure joy of a motorcycle that happened to me today. It's so good. It's one of those feel-warm stories.
2: Feel-warm stories?
0: That you seem to like.
2: Okay. Feel-warm stories.
0: Feel-warm
2: stories. A phrase
0: stories.
2: I've never heard before.
0: Well, write it down. Where you were when you first heard it.
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4: Hi, I'm Sally Pearson. 17-year-old Sienna Tui admits she was shocked after taking out the 100-metre breaststroke at the Australian Swimming Trials to book her spot for the Com Games. Alex Perkins took out the 50-metre butterfly while Kaylee McEwen won the 100-metre backstroke. Matilda's coach Joe Montemuro says the friendlies against Mexico were a successful little tournament ahead of next year's World Cup. The Tillies bouncing back to win 3-1. And Serena Williams has made a successful return to professional tennis.

0: Hello there, it's Jonesy Demanda driving you home this Wednesday afternoon. I was at the lights on my motorcycle and there's something about a motorcycle at the traffic lights.
1: It's loud, is that what you're going to say, and annoying?
0: Can be loud, can be, but it's a position of vulnerability for the motorcyclist.
1: Oh, I see what you mean.
0: You sit there, but there's a lot of pressure as well. There's a lot of eyes upon you, and what you largely do is try to get to the front of the traffic, so like a little fish, you can get in front of everyone.
1: And that can, I know it's legal, as you say, can annoy people.
0: Great as well, yeah.
1: That's for another 60 seconds, but it's legal. No, of course, but what I'm saying is...
0: lane filtering works for motorcycles.
1: But what I'm saying is you do make yourself vulnerable when you cut through and suddenly you're at the front, so people are looking at you.
0: You make yourself vulnerable when you sit in traffic like a car, unprotected.
1: I don't mean safety value.
0: What makes you vulnerable? Because some dope can run up the backside of you. So you don't want that. You want to be scooched.
1: You're not hearing what I'm saying, which is some people, you said you feel vulnerable.
0: Why are you arguing with this?
1: I'm not arguing, but people will look to you because they've seen you cut through the traffic and will be jealous.
0: Okay. Well, I have no answers for that other than maybe buying a motorcycle.
1: It makes you vulnerable.
0: It makes you vulnerable because of the aforementioned dope that's going to run up behind you. But also, you know, anything could happen. You know, you could step on a rock and all of a sudden you've lost your balance, or a patch of oil or wind gusts or whatever. So largely you sit there just looking at the traffic lights, timing how long it's going to take, so you can negotiate your way forward. But then there's another thing that's great about motorcycles, that when I'm out riding, lately motorcyclists are invisible to people in cars. They sort of don't notice them. But every now and then you'll be at the lights, and this happened to me today. This mum was going across the crossing and I was at the front of the lights. She got the crossing. She's got a little kid in a stroller with an ice cream, another kid eating an ice cream, and they're just walking along. And all of a sudden the kid that's walking along, standing up, just suddenly stops and just looks at my bike with this look of wonder.
1: Oh.
0: It's like this look of wonder. And it was like when I was a kid, you know, that look of wonder when you go, yeah. And you don't see it often, but it can happen like an old lady. Sometimes you'll be riding along, you see an old lady, and she'll just look at your bike. And you can almost see it melt away when they were young. You know, they might have had a husband or a boyfriend that had a bike, or an old guy comes and stands and looks at your bike. Sometimes if you see an old guy standing next to your bike and it's parked in a shopping centre, you've got to wait till they go away, because then you're stuck there for about 20 minutes.
1: Because I want to talk to you about it.
0: Mate, what sort of bike's this? If you've got a Ural, do you know what a Ural is?
1: No.
0: That's not an infection. It's a Russian motorcycle, like a sidecar. It's got a sidecar. And it looks like it's straight out of Indiana Jones.
1: Oh, how great. You should get one of those.
0: Well, then I've got a mate that's got one. It's called the Ural effect, because you take that anywhere and all of a sudden people are just...
1: Remember the two fat ladies? Did they drive around in one of those?
0: That could be the future for us. We could be riding around.
1: Imagine the looks we'd get. Wow, yeah. Mum. I hope I never want to be that.
0: But it's one of the joys of being a motorcyclist.
1: Oh, yeah.
0: It's one of those joys. And the look on that little kid's face, she'd have been about five, which was the age I was when I got run over by a motorcycle. That could be another thing. When I was five.
1: How would you feel if your son wanted to ride a bike? Because you say everyone should ride a bike. How would you feel if I got a license? How would you feel if your son got a license?
0: If you got your license, that would be so hot.
1: No, you wouldn't like it. You'd be scared that I'd hurt myself.
0: No, I think you'd be... No, because you're a... You'd be a good... Maybe we'd get you a sidecar.
1: Yeah. Yeah. So it's all right. Until someone you love wants to ride
0: one. Can you ride a motorcycle?
1: No, of course not.
0: You've been on the back of mine.
1: Yeah.
0: Many times.
1: Yeah, I had an old boyfriend. I used to ride around the back of his bike.
0: Yeah. What did he have?
1: A bike. I don't know what kind it was.
0: Sure, sure.
1: But, you know, it's...
0: Did you like it?
1: Yeah, I did, but I don't want to ride a bike. But you it's one of those things, and I know this is how you feel. You think everyone should ride a bike.
0: No, I don't actually think that. I say that because the beauties of... And motorcycles in Australia, there's... If you go to America, Americans love motorcycles. Australia, not so much. You know, in Australia was a sort of a stigma attached, bikies and all that sort of stuff, temporary Australians. I hosted a TV show, motorcycle show called Temporary Australians.
1: I always feel offended when people talk about that. I defend you when people call...
0: We came up with the name for the show because people in the 70s, like I've been riding motorbikes since I was 19.
1: And you've had about 14 spills.
0: I've had a few accidents, yes. Mm. Largely all of mine, my own mistake. But every day someone tries to kill me. Like literally every day... Someone merges in, and that's when you get past that. You're looking for everyone else, not you've got to look out for yourself. That's the jeopardy. That's the real life jeopardy.
1: I prefer to live without that. I've got enough jeopardy coming in here every day. Have you seen the way I drive?
0: I have.
1: I know. I'm scared already.
0: Coming up, Instagram is here. If you'd like to play.
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9: Hi there, I'm Brett Mack with your local news first. A teenager will soon front court after allegedly being involved in an attempted robbery. Ballarat police say the 17-year-old was in possession of an edged weapon when confronted at a fast food restaurant on Victoria Street on Sunday morning before being tasered and apprehended by officers. The accused has since been charged and remanded in custody. Ballarat residents are being invited to help shape the city's next LGBTIQA plus inclusion plan, with community consultation now underway. The plan will guide council actions from 2027 for 5 years, aiming to improve safety, accessibility and inclusion across the municipality. Mayor Tracy Hargraves says the consultation builds on work already in place, including Pride Month events and advisory groups. Feedback is open through June, with a draft expected later this year and a final plan due in early 2027. A documentary titled Conquering Breast Cancer will screen in Ballarat tonight, featuring one of our own. The film highlights the emotional and physical toll of the disease that still claims 9 Australian lives every day. Dinah Eldaef, who has a family history of breast cancer, says we one day need a future without it.
10: You know, our 5-year survival is very sad and scary, and I think we've got to move away from a 5-year survival to, you know, how can we conquer breast cancer for anyone diagnosed.
9: The movie will screen at Showbiz Cinemas tonight, followed by a Q&A session with Dinah. Updating sport, and three former Ballarat Miners players, Atina Akuso, Kayla George and Chloe Bibby, have been named in the Opal squad for next month's Melbourne series. Australia will face China in two games at John Cain Arena on July 7 and 9 ahead of the Women's World Cup. Their selection highlights the ongoing impact of Ballarat's basketball pathway at the elite level. That's the latest in your local news.
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11: Hey there, I'm Jackie Lim. The man accused of carrying out the Bondi Beach terror attack has been charged with 19 additional offences. Court documents filed in Sydney allege he now faces 78 offences over the December 2025 attack, including multiple counts of shooting with intent to murder. Naveed Akram remains in custody and is yet to enter any pleas to the charges. Porphyry and Hobart's lead smelters have been given a lifeline until the end of the year at least. A further $105 million in state and federal funds are being pumped into Nearstar's operations. The funds will help with the progression of a feasibility study about the long-term future. SA Premier Pete Malinauskas admitting to the ABC there are no guarantees.
12: If we chose to do nothing, then I think it's almost certain that Nearstar, in its current format, would no longer be operating in either Porphyry or in Tasmania.
11: The United States and Iran appear to be stepping back from further conflict after overnight strikes. US officials say their operation has now ended, with both sides signalling they want to avoid an all-out war in the region. Despite saying it doesn't trust Washington, Iran has indicated it's open to returning to peace talks. And the life of AFL great Neil Danaher has been honoured with a state funeral at the MCG this afternoon. The footy legend passed away last month after a 13-year battle with MND. Thousands of fans, players and leaders packed the stadium before giving the Aussie icon a final guard of honour.
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11: In sport, Nick Kyrgios says he's feeling good after a first-round win at the Stuttgart Open. The Aussie star's return to form has been a long time coming, plagued with knee and wrist injuries over the past few years.
13: Confident is, I don't know if that's a word that I'm feeling just yet. Obviously, I'll see how I feel tomorrow. I mean, I had a wrist reconstruction. I've had four knee surgeries.
11: And Australia hits the pitch again tomorrow against Bangladesh for the second one-dayer in Dhaka. The Aussies looking to bounce back from an 86-run loss in Game 1 last night. That's the latest in news and sport.
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17: A low of 5 degrees overnight before a cloudy top of 15 tomorrow and the chance of some morning fog. Friday, a cloudy top of 15 degrees, and Saturday, a cloudy top of 14.
2: 102.3, 3BA.
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30: It's showtime.
1: I'm a bit tired today.
0: What's happened?
1: Well, what's happened? My dog must have eaten something a bit strange. I don't know, but she sleeps on the floor of the bedroom.
0: You didn't feed her a cheese rind again?
1: No. Wow, that was a mistake. Woke up in a fog.
0: Mm.
1: No, but I heard her sort of licking her lips and huffing and puffing a bit during the night. She's 14. Oh. And then I woke up.
0: But she's okay. The dog, I saw her recently. She looks fine.
1: Yeah, and then I woke up at 3 And so by the time I got back to sleep, then Minnie needed to go out at 5 and again at 6. And you know, if you have, I felt like I had a newborn, but if you've got a crying baby, at least you can think, oh, let them cry for a minute.
3: Mm-hmm.
1: A dog that may soil itself or vomit or something,
3: mm-hmm.
1: you have to get up and just deal with it. You have to get out of bed and make it happen. So, but I'm not the only one who is feeling tired, I think. I think everyone is because...
0: What's this time of the year? Change of season?
1: This time of day.
0: Right.
1: I was reading this, the most dangerous time of day is in the afternoon. It is an awful time of day, this biomedical influencer is saying. We have a lot of data on this. We see big decrements in the kinds of performance. Between 2 p.m. and 4 p.m., we should be waking up right about now, is one of the most dangerous times to be on the road. Car accidents spike, mistakes multiply. Even in hospitals, they say here that anesthesia errors are 4 times more likely at 3 p.m. than at 9 a.m.
0: Right.
1: 2 to 4 is when most people hit their trough. The afternoon slump, I think we all know that.
0: Yeah.
1: Vigilance collapses and forces and focus tanks.
0: Well, that's why people have a little snooze in the afternoon.
1: So that's why they're saying don't schedule surgery, big decisions,
0: yep.
1: critical work in this window. So so try and protect yourself with breaks or light admin tasks instead. Maybe we should set everyone some light admin tasks.
0: Maybe that's the thing. Everyone
1: people
0: just,
1: could come and do our tax.
0: Why doesn't everyone just put their head on their desk? Put your head on your desk.
1: I know we're trying to save Aussie pubs, but maybe it could be do our tax.
0: Just do our tax.
1: It could be our new promotion.
0: And we'll all be in jail together. well, lucky we're out of those unproductive hours and we're in the most productive hour.
1: We're bringing it home, baby.
0: This is a happening thing. Instagram is coming up, jonesyandamanda.com.au, and there's a lot of influencers out there.
1: There's a new kind of influencer that I'm very interested in that I've started to follow, and there's a lot of them.
4: Ladies and gentlemen.
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0: Jonesy DeMatteis, Jam Nation, driving you home across Australia.
1: I started watching reels of young women who are living with their border collies in the Scottish Highlands in these cute little cottages, and they're baking bread, and it's just so relaxing to watch. And then I got onto this rich seam of women who live alone, but they say that they're single, they live alone, they have no friends. And this is how they spend a Friday night or a Saturday night. They're known as they've been called by one of the magazines I've been looking at here, the loneliness influencers. And there's a couple of big ones in this genre, a genre of creators, as they say here. Whether the audience is other lonely people seeking assurance or voyeurs simply looking to raise a superior eyebrow, it says, it's clear that social isolation is now a bankable way to build a brand. And some of them have a beautiful apartments. They come in, they'll obviously set up a camera to film them coming in. They set up the different cameras. One girl who's in New York, she says, I live alone in New York City, have no friends, so your nights look like this. And she comes in, takes off her high heels from work, sterilizes the bottom of them, puts them away. Her life is very ordered. She pours a ginger ale in an ice glass. She kisses her cat. She puts on a face mask and she sits down to watch television with the lights of New York out of her window. And I must say, it looks bloody great.
0: Right.
1: There's, for a lot of busy women, it looks fabulous.
0: But it could be made up. She could have a boyfriend just filming all
1: that.
0: Well,
1: she could be doing exactly that. But there are a couple of other ones too. And one of them I know is going to annoy the hell out of you. Have a listen to this.
2: I have no friends and I'm happily single, so this is how I make the most of my evenings after work. I'm driving to go get my third coffee of the day. Thank you. I just cleaned my entire apartment. It's a Saturday night and I'm going to watch the entirety of Off Campus today and tomorrow. First things first, we need to go to the store and get some snacks, but I don't want to get up. Look at how pretty the sunset is. I'm up.
1: So they catalog what they do in their evenings, but mostly it's going out, buying food, bringing it home and spending the night on the couch watching television, usually with a cat. They don't drink alcohol. The ones that I've seen have a ginger ale in a glass of ice or something like this. And I know one of the women lives alone, one of the English women. I think she's from maybe some domestic violence background. So she's chosen to pick calm over the chaos. And a lot of the comments are so interesting. As I say, the irony of the girl with no friends is that they've created communities of thousands of people who feel understood, that connection doesn't always look like having a group chat or a packed social calendar. For a lot of people, particularly women, this is a way they're choosing to live, and that's okay. It's not part of necessarily the loneliness epidemic. They're choosing a quiet life.
0: I can't remember the last time I was alone in my house. There's always someone there. There's always people.
1: Well, this is one thing I'm finding really challenging at the moment. We have a gaggle of carers
0: who are
1: there to look after Harley, and they're brilliant. I love these people.
0: But they're always in your house.
1: There's always someone in my house.
0: And that would be when you get home from work. That would be challenging, I would imagine.
1: Yeah, it is.
0: You come in the house, but you have to have the carers there.
1: Of course we do, because, well, A, that's how Harley is, you know, coping with what's going on with him. But also I couldn't do what I need to do if he didn't have carers. Mm. But we have a place on the south coast, and that's where I go to be alone. I take the dog and I don't talk to anyone most of the time. And many people down there have come and said, oh, you look really lonely. I think, no, I'm actually choosing this. It's okay. Because that's the only time I am alone.
0: You look at
1: if
0: Tom,
1: I was alone all the time, I think I'd get itchy.
0: You look at Tom Hanks in Castaway, you know.
1: I think being shipwrecked is a little bit
0: different.
1: Well,
0: he was alone.
1: I think these people choosing...
0: to make friends with a bull.
1: Being alone doesn't make you lonely, but there's a difference when you are lonely and you befriend a soccer ball. Don't you think?
0: I think it was a volleyball.
1: But it's fascinating.
0: I think
1: find
0: it is
1: the loneliness influences. Look out for them.
0: It gives me food for thought. Perhaps we could I know we did the whip poll just before, which is a snapshot of what the community thinks about.
1: You think you're having a pub test?
0: Well, can we do both? Can we have a snapshot and then
1: a pub test? Let's do about living alone.
0: Okay, well, let's keep our powder dry.
1: No, I love it.
0: Okay, well, coming up, we'll do that. We'll go down to the Jonesy Demander Arms for the pub test.
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4: Now.
3: Ballarat's 3BA.
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0: Hello there, it's Jonesy and Amanda driving you home. When there's big issues to discuss, we get on down to the Jonesy and Amanda Arms for the pub test.
1: The pub test.
2: Pub test.
1: Does not pass the pub test.
2: Pub test.
1: Pub test. Does it pass the pub test?
2: Pub test. Yeah, the pub test.
1: Doesn't pass the sniff test.
3: Stop it. It's not helpful.
4: It's interesting, I was just talking about the rise of the loneliness influencer. And many of the comments,
0: you know, whatever subject
4: story,
0: is out there, there is going to be an influencer for it.
4: Yeah, but
0: there'll be the Blue Lou influencer.
4: But lots of people are responding to this. Women saying, finally, someone is representing how many of us choose to live or would like to live. It's not necessarily loneliness, but it's being alone and having a quiet life. Others are saying that this is kind of, it's like watching tiny documentaries about the loneliness epidemic, is one of the comments around this, that living alone can stop you having a connected life.
0: Mm-hmm.
4: And people live longer when they have connections in their life and live a healthier life.
0: But more people are connected with social media,
4: but
0: rightly or wrongly.
4: But that's not necessarily, that's right, but that's not necessarily human connection being part of a physical community. There is research mm-hmm. that shows that is a healthier way to live. So let's put this to the pub test. I mean, living alone, lots of people do it by choice. Lots of people do it not by choice.
0: Yeah.
4: How do you feel?
0: I don't think I could do it. I don't think it's for me. My house has always got people in it. One day there was no one there and I felt like I was in I Am Legend. I started, you know, hoarding tins of food.
4: For 10 minutes.
0: I was getting a soccer ball and painting a face on it.
4: Well, let's do this. Living alone, does it pass the pub test?
0: 1355-22 is our number. We'd love to hear from you. That's coming up.
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0: Hello there, it's Jonesy and Amanda driving you home. And then there's this.
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0: Exciting times at Ridgemont High. 10 questions, 60 seconds on the clock. You can pass if you don't know an answer. We'll come back to that question if time permits. You get all the questions right, $1,000.
4: And how great would $1,000 be? You can turn it into $2,000 by answering a bonus question, but there's jeopardy in the decision because it's double or nothing.
0: Tell you what, you won't be lonely with that $2,000, Sue of Etalong Beach.
4: Hello, Sue.
5: Oh, hello. How are you?
0: Great.
4: Very well.
0: Oh, well. Sue, what's going on with this phone?
4: There's
0: I'm worried.
4: Of an echo. You may not hear us very clearly.
5: I'm pulling over. Hang on one minute because that'll be sensible, wouldn't it?
0: Yeah, well, yeah, especially if you're riding a unicycle.
4: Are you doing it safely?
5: I'm outside my house now.
4: Okay, that's better. All right. Well, Sue, we've got 10 questions. We've got 60 seconds. If you're not sure, say pass. Pass is your friend because we might have time to come back.
5: Okay.
4: Sue,
5: I'm ready.
4: Okay, you ready? Stomachy and eyes to the front because here we go. Question number one, what colour is a lemon?
5: Yellow.
4: Question two, what do you use to brush your teeth?
5: Toothbrush.
4: Question three, Pebbles and Bam Bam are characters from which TV show?
5: The dinosaur. Pass.
4: Question four. The brand Holden is known for making what?
5: Pass.
4: Question five. What type of meat is venison?
5: Beef.
4: Question six. What sport was Muhammad Ali famous for?
5: Boxing.
4: Question seven. Who is the lead singer of Culture Club?
5: Oh, I dressed up as him. Pass.
4: Question eight. A prune is a dried what?
5: Date. Sultana.
4: No.
0: Oh.
4: It's a plum.
5: Oh, bugger. Wait.
4: It's a plum.
0: Plum.
5: Oh, plum. Oh, okay.
4: And Culture Club, you've dressed up as him. I've dressed up as him. Every time I wear a hat, I'm told I look like him when he's dressed up as a woman. It's Boy George.
5: Oh, my God, yes. And Flintstones.
0: Flintstones. Flintstones.
5: Can we do it again? Am I joking?
0: Sue, I would love to do it again.
5: It's okay.
4: Thank you,
5: thanks,
4: Sue.
5: Thanks, guys.
0: Well, you can go inside the house now.
5: Thank you. Have a good night.
4: Thank you,
0: Sue.
4: Sue.
0: We're watching you.
4: Well, coming up next, your calls to the pub test about living alone.
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0: Hello there, it's Jonesy Demander driving you home. When there's big issues to discuss, we get on down to the Jonesy Demander Arms for a thing we call the pub test.
1: The pub test.
2: Pub test.
1: Does not pass the pub test.
2: Pub test.
1: Pub test.
2: Does it pass the pub test?
1: Pub test.
2: Yeah, the pub test.
1: Doesn't pass the sniff test.
3: Stop it. It's not helpful.
4: There's a new batch of influencers and they've been dubbed the loneliness influencers. Women, by and large, who film themselves coming home. They say,
5: Speaking in a little girly voice.
4: Not always. Yes. Well, some of them don't have voices at all. They just put up caps and say, you live alone in New York City, you've got no friends, here's how your Friday night looks. And a lot of it looks very attractive. Going mm-hmm. to bed early, stroking a cat, watching a movie. Yeah. Looks very nice.
0: Well, I looked at Castaway, you know, and there would have been points when he was on that island, he was thinking, no, this isn't half bad. Once he went and knocked his own tooth out with an ice skate, and he befriended Wilson.
4: Well, having said that, you shouldn't have to forage for your own food. They go out to the shops, they come home, they cook for themselves.
0: But he became quite the forager.
4: But it's on a deeper level, is this part of the loneliness epidemic? Or is this something that women are choosing to, or people are choosing to live their lives like this? So what do you think? What do we call this? Living alone, does it pass the pub test?
6: I wouldn't recommend it. It's just better living with someone. You go crazy if you were by yourself.
7: I'd love to live alone for a little while, but I never get time to live alone. Because I've got children, will not leave me alone.
8: I love it. It's stress-free. It's got no hassles.
9: I actually did it for many years in my 20s because of mortgages and things like that. I actually have housemates and I really miss the fact that I don't live at home. Myself.
10: I absolutely love living alone. It didn't start by choice. I love being in my own space as long as I've got my dog.
11: It's a double-edged sword. On one hand, you've got peace of not having to do anything for anyone and choosing to do whatever you want. On the other hand, though, there are times where you need a hug and to download to somebody and there's no one there.
12: I think it's perfect because I get to do whatever I want to do whenever I want to do it.
13: Yeah, I think it passes the pub test, but like everything, there's downside as well. It's getting pretty expensive now.
14: Well, when the buses don't turn up and you're in a cranky mood and you've got to get home and you're delayed and you're in the dark, unless there's someone home to put their arms around you and cuddle you up, believe me, it's better to calm down alone.
15: Look, I think it's wonderful. I get to do what I want. I can run around naked. If you want to be connected, just go out and about. You can always strike up a chat with somebody.
4: We had so many calls
0: that's
4: about
0: a lot
4: that.
0: Of calls.
4: Really interesting.
0: Yeah, but you think of Tom. Remember when Wilson left him?
16: I'm sorry, Wilson.
0: I had a fight.
16: Wilson,
4: Brendan.
16: I'm sorry.
0: He was seeing a tube of tennis balls.
16: I'm sorry.
4: People are telling their emotional
16: Wilson.
4: Stories, and that's
16: Wilson.
4: What you go to.
17: Righto, you two.
4: Thank you.
17: Enough.
4: Why do I bother?
0: We will be back for tomorrow's show. We have Carl and Eddie. It's got a nice ring to it.
4: Carl Stefanovic, Eddie Maguire. This is ahead of the launch of their new show called The Long Weekend.
0: Yes.
4: I wonder if there'll be double demerits for them.
0: Well, maybe you could
4: put maybe. Look at your stony face. Maybe I'll put that to
0: maybe
4: you.
0: Maybe that's question one for Carl and Eddie on tomorrow's show. Also, Instagram makes its return, the Fast Five, all the fruits of the Jonesy and Amanda pie.
4: Yes, the main fruits will be here, me and
0: if
4: Jonesy.
0: 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Simple as.
4: Simple as. That's what the show should be called.
0: Good day to
4: See you.
0: You
4: then. Bye-bye.
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25: A low of 5 degrees overnight before a cloudy top of 15 tomorrow and the chance of some morning fog. Friday, a cloudy top of 15 degrees, and Saturday, a cloudy top of 14.
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28: Welcome to the Christian O'Connell Show. Today's show we are calling World Cup Wednesday. I've asked Brio to make a World Cup song to cheer on the nation and also the Socceroos. First game this Sunday, 2 o'clock in the afternoon. So welcome to World Cup Wednesday. And the official animal, our World Cup Socceroo game predicting animal. You can hear what it is. It's a big cat. And coming up next, it's the middle of the week. How is your week going so far? Tell me all about it. Three-word Wednesday. How would you describe your week so far? Three words. Text me, 0475 031043. Welcome to the bright side of the dial. It's the Christian O'Connell Show.
22: 3BA Ballarat.

0: Christian O'Connell's show on a Wednesday, middle of the week. We ask you, how's your week going so far? Three-word Wednesday. Patsy, what's it for you?
1: My three words is no meme mother. So Audrey is doing exams, started exams yesterday.
0: And how's she getting on?
1: Well, it's very tense in the house, can I say. We're not game to do anything wrong, to step a foot wrong. It's like walking over eggshells because, you know, there's a lot of pressure on kids.
0: Oh, yeah.
1: They want to do well.
0: The best you can do is just feed them and water them.
1: Well, that's it. Well, you know,
0: she... having a sunflower.
1: She loves chocolate croissants. It's her favourite breakfast. Oh. So the love god went out, my husband went out and got her some beautiful, where she, you know, her favourite chocolate croissants from the bakery she loves for yesterday morning.
0: Oh, that's so sweet.
1: Oh, well, you would think so.
0: Oh.
1: But no, that wasn't. That hit the wrong note. That's don't want choc croissants, Dad. So poor Chris couldn't win yesterday. But
0: you imagine we've polished them off them. Okay, I'm sure you.
2: Oh, you don't want it?
0: Go.
1: Oh, no worries. The
0: he knew what he was
1: out.
0: Doing.
1: So anyway, with these memes, you know, I'll be scrolling through the day and you'll come across these funny little memes and I think, you know what, that might give her a little pick-me-up when she hops in the bus on the way home. Anyway, this one yesterday was really, really cute.
2: It was an AI ferret, essentially,
0: that
2: was dancing around farting.
1: Very cute.
2: Why would anyone need to see that?
1: Anyway, she didn't agree.
0: Yeah, I mean, look, if you're not going to win it with a chocolate croissant, some old lady technology of memes isn't going to win her over either.
1: She said, Mum, no more memes. No more memes. I don't enjoy your same sense of humour. So I've been barred.
0: What is it about mums and memes? My wife is the same. Okay. Sends on the group chat memes. Only my wife. And then unfunny videos. And she go, I noticed you didn't leave a comment on it. Went, no, because there's no lols there. Pats, you work your magic in this medium. Own it. Why don't we have on our social feeds Pat's meme of the day?
2: I love it.
0: People would love that.
2: And Patsy's mums would love your memes. Like, I know my mum would love your memes.
0: Sarah would sign up.
1: I thought it was cute. Can we share
0: memes.
1: It today? Let's do it.
0: Yes, you can.
1: Yeah.
0: So the first one is the farting ferret.
1: It's the farting ferret.
0: Start strong. Rhea, what is your three-word Wednesday?
2: In-law group chat. Big step in my relationship with my boyfriend, Will, in the past couple of days. I have been added to the family group chat.
0: Oh,
1: How long is that taking?
0: Down the aisle. They're not even in-laws and you're calling them the in-laws.
2: It actually felt like a bigger step than when we bought the house.
0: Yeah, I bet.
2: Because it's like now you're
0: that's,
2: like...
0: That's intimate.
2: Yes, now it's very inner sanctum.
0: Yes.
1: You're one of them.
2: Yeah. One of them now. And like,
0: wow.
2: You can sell a house, but you can't... I can't just leave that group chat. I don't even know if I'm allowed to mute the group chat.
0: No, you can't.
2: Because there's a lot.
0: And is there a lot of back and forth?
2: Oh, my goodness. I was not prepared. I woke up 75 unread messages.
1: Stop.
2: Am I obligated to...
0: What's the meme count?
2: Are you in Sarah's family group chat? Are you in Chris's family group chat?
1: Don't have one. Don't have one.
2: Is that what they're telling me?
0: Be careful I say this, but I've muted the family channel. It's just too many. Ping, ping, ping, ping, ping, ping, ping, ping, ping, ping, ping, ping. I just can't keep up with it all.
2: It's a lot, and I've got my own.
0: And my wife will just go, it's someone's birthday today, then I'll pop back up.
1: Like
0: he's come off the subs bench. Oh, there he is. Forgot about him. My three-word Wednesday is official crazy uncle. Guys, I know you guys will be happy for me, but you know, I'm heading back to the UK in 3 weeks' time to see my family, and I'm going to be catching up, obviously, with my sister. She has four sons, and they are aged now 17 to 23.
1: Wow.
0: And she said, oh, look, the boys want to see you as well. I said, oh, look, don't make them now. You know, they're young adults. I went, no. They actually said, oh, great, our crazy uncle is back. And I said, they actually said that? Oh, my, it's official. It's official. Crowned a crazy uncle.
2: Congratulations.
0: I know, it's a big moment.
2: Is this the same nephews that one of them came over to Australia because you tricked him essentially into coming over to Australia?
0: Yes, my sister still hasn't forgiven me. And now I'm to have a word with another one of her boys who wants to come traveling with his brother to Australia. My sister curses me for moving to Australia. Obviously, she has to do a lot of heavy lifting with mum and dad. And then I turn up once a year, she said, like a hero, buy everyone lunch and then bugger off to leave me with another 11 months of dealing with them. So when I come back, it's constantly like I'm picking up the tab.
2: Yeah,
0: my sister calls it the guilt tax. It's a very expensive Australian guilt tax.
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0: stories of coincidence and chance. Lines are open now. What are the odds? The Chuckle Sisters are ready to take your calls. 13, 55, 22. Where we get every Wednesday stories like these.
1: I was on the train and between two stations, there's all this vacant land. And I'm thinking to myself, what would happen if the train was to stop? Oh, imagine how many snakes would be here. No jokes. I look up and there is a hawk carrying a snake in its claws.
2: What are the odds that I met a stranger and it turns out that my father delivered him as a baby?
3: I grew up in Norlane. We had two families in the same street, nine children in each family. We were all born in the same gender order, all within 12 months of age.
0: What are the odds? All right, let's go to Lisa now.
4: What are the odds?
0: What are they, Lisa?
4: I was having my bachelorette party at a winery. Another woman was having her bachelorette party. Her name was Lisa, and her husband-to-be was Michael. And we were both getting married on the 8th of the 4th, 22. Ooh.
0: Are you marrying Michael?
4: Yes.
0: Oh, my God, I thought you were taking the Michael.
5: Good. That's actually very good.
0: Don't sound surprised. Make it sound like it's normal.
5: Sorry.
0: Go on. That is incredible, Lisa. This is an insane story. That is, I'm getting goosebumps. Well done, Lisa. Yeah. Lovely story. Thank you very much.
4: Thanks.
0: Darren.
6: Yep. How you going, Christian?
0: I'm good, mate. Welcome to the show. What are those odds, Dazza?
6: Oh, pretty slim odds. I was we were playing a bit of backyard cricket and I broke my thong. And we decided to walk down to the pub later on after we'd run out. And I passed a servo. They didn't sell thongs. And I was thinking it was 7 o'clock at night. Walking down to the Kelly Hotel in Cranbourne. And they had some prizes where if you bought a jug, you could scratch your scratchy and win a prize. And they had some great prizes, you know, beanie and socks. And they had a pair of thongs in size 11, the last pair. And I won it on the day I needed it, and that was one of the happiest things.
0: This is the most Australian what are the odds we've ever had.
7: Incredible.
0: The busted plugger on the thong, and then you win a thong in a pub. This is brilliant.
5: Still going.
0: Is it?
7: Still going.
0: Wow. Great story. Darren, thank you very much.
6: Thank you.
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Christian O'Connell's show. Welcome to World Cup Wednesday. We are so excited about the World Cup. Last week I was talking about, you know, a lot of the countries, they have their songs to cheer on national pride, wish the team well, and all the fans back home supporting them out there in the at the World Cup. And this is the one from Bosnia. This is a banger. I'm from

0: We have nothing. How embarrassing, this country has nothing until now. Last week, I commissioned Rio to make a song, the unofficial people's anthem for the Socceroos, and it's time for the world's first play.
1: Well, my starting point was it had to be an Australian song. I did get a bit carried away, a little bit with the lyrics. But with that in mind, it's time for the boys to fire up.
0: All right, let's hear it.

0: This is it's coming to this home.
1: Oh,
0: it's coming to this home. Just on this song alone. How can they not win in the opening game Sunday afternoon against Turkey?
1: Yes, how can you not be inspired after that?
0: Incredible. Incredible. I've actually got goosebumps. That is brilliant.
1: And I want to send it to the Yanks to let them know we're coming to smash them. I want to send it to Turkey. Let them know we're coming for
0: to beat them in their own country at their own World Cup. Oh, my God. Please let it be. Please let it be. This is not the spirit, is it? Smashing other countries. We're starting to sound like Trump FM.
1: We're getting into
0: make Socceroos great again. Masaga. All right, so today we're announcing our sort of World Cup countdown on our World Cup coverage. Every World Cup, you always have these annals that you see on TV and radio shows where they get animals to try and predict how the game's going to go. Big fan of it, done dogs over the years. I think about 4 World Cups ago, I actually did a World Cup TV show. I think we had donkeys, llamas, my own dogs. Brilliant. I've been through a lot of animals. But now in Australia, we need something a bit more ambitious. And we had an offer, an incredible offer, on Friday's show. To pick up the action now, let's cross to our Socceroos correspondent.
2: Oh dear,
0: he's ready to jump on the bandwagon. Yeah. He is Bandwagon Pete.
2: Yes, thank you very much, guys. Reporting live from this microphone. This is way out of my depth. But what is not out of my depth is this Friday when we actually have a tiger who is going to predict who is going to win the first game out of Australia versus Turkey. Yeah.
0: So we've got the third eye of the Socceroo predicting tiger.
2: Yeah. Now, I know when we were originally talking to Donna from the Zambi Wildlife Retreat, she was telling us, she said something about mannequins. We're like, great, we'll get 2 mannequins and we'll get the tiger to run out and whoever the tiger mauls first. So I just wanted to give everyone a small little update here. We won't be using mannequins due to safety reasons for the tiger. Because
0: I think they're for the mannequins. This is it's what gone mad. You can't even maul a mannequin now in this nanny state.
2: Well, I thought, what could we use? Let's blow something up, like a human body, like a blow up something or other. So,
0: oh no,
2: sent you a picture here. I have 2 blow
0: it's
2: up
0: not what
2: aliens.
0: No, it's an alien.
2: Okay, it's an alien which I'm going to dress up as 2 of the soccer players, one from Australia, one from Turkey. Okay,
0: I don't think we need to make it personal. All right, so they're still mauling, but they're now mauling a plastic alien.
2: Yeah, that's correct.
0: We don't want the animals getting injured in any way.
2: No, that's exactly right. I'm sorry about the alien situation. I had to make the call late last
0: night. No. It's sensible problem solving, I'm guessing, for this
2: show. Thank you. All right, well done, Pete.
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0: Christian O'Connell Show. Today's time waster. We're looking for your soccer songs on World Cup Wednesday. Soccer / football songs. Hello, is it Messi you're looking for?
1: Silver Plus.
0: Do you know it's him and Ronaldo? This is their sixth World Cup.
1: Wow. They're still playing together. Well, yeah. Not together, but
0: yeah.
1: Wow.
0: Yeah, no, incredible, isn't it? Coldplay and Yellow Card.
1: Silver.
2: Oh, Yellow Card.
0: That's how we'd say it. Cindy Lauper, she loves soccer / football.
1: Mm-hmm.
0: Goals, just want to have fun.
1: Gold.
0: George Michael loves sticking in the back of the net. Wake me up before you go goal.
1: Good goal.
0: Love having a kicking around. What about Green and Goldfinger? Green and Goldfinger.
1: Silver Plus.
0: And Men at Work. Oh, this one's terrible. Why did I even write it down? But anyway, I've got it committed. Men at Work. Hopefully this will be the headline Monday. Who can it beating now?
2: So bad.
0: Who can it beating now? Get in the studio, get that done for Monday.
1: you know that's a bronze.
0: I'm lucky to even get that. That's an own goal.
1: Yes, Cole Curran.
0: Yes. Rhea, what have you got then? Soccer / football songs.
3: Gole, gole, gole, gole. Blocker, shut, shut, shut.
0: Oh, goal plus. Very good. Green and goal plus.
1: Hanson love the French team. They're singing Mbappe, Mbappe.
0: Mbappe, very good. That's good knowledge. Gold.
1: Backstreet's Beckenbauer. Franz Beckenbauer.
0: Oh, my word. From, like, the 70s and 80s. Yes. That's a dog whistle in this country.
1: I actually don't know who he is. Google just told me that he was a famous soccer
0: Silver
1: player.
0: Silver for the honesty. He was. He's one of the greats.
1: And the Wenger boys, they've got a lead, but now they're just protecting it for the last 20 minutes.
0: They part the Wenger bus.
1: Yeah, well, don't take
0: that. Oh, sorry. It's so obvious. I thought you can't have done that. That's
1: the
0: minimal amount
1: the
0: of work.
1: Wenger bus
0: and
1: is
0: that is
1: parking.
0: The soccer's way.
1: Well, you stole my thunder.
0: Well, there's no thunder being stolen, Zeus.
1: No, anyway. I'm not doing it anymore.
0: No, not doing it anymore. Thank God. Wow, not really a threat. Doing us all a favour. Radio thanks you. All right, he's collapsed at the crease. What have you got then? Let's see who's green and gold. Thank you. Right, Rio, you ready to mark?
1: Let's go.
0: Hello from the offside.
1: Hello
0: from the offside.
1: Gold.
0: FIFA Las Vegas.
1: Oh, God.
0: Not freestyler. Offsider.
1: Microphone. Gold.
0: Solomon is back. Nutmeg City Limit.
1: Yes, yeah, Silver Plus.
0: Well done, Scott. Goalie Grail. Instead of Holy Grail. Goalie Grail.
1: These are incredible. Gold.
0: Well done, Lisa Casper. Messi's girl.
1: Gold.
0: Kenny, that's Kenny Thompson, very good. Messi's girls, very good. Always look on the offside of life.
1: Silver.
0: Andrew. Can you hear the drums? Ronaldo.
1: Oh, very good too. Gold.
0: Nor did he come up with that. Joe Siggers, that is very good. Murder on Zidane's floor. French legend Zidane.
1: That is gold plus.
0: Steven. Hold on. Murder on Zidane's floor is...
1: Sounds like a...
0: Flawless.
1: A German...
0: It was in the French version of it. It's Murder on Zidane's floor. That Clouseau. Hit Mbappe one more time.
1: Silver Plus.
0: These are very good. Well done, Kelly. Elton John, the Bosnich is back. Elton John has a song, the bitch
1: gold.
0: Is back.
1: That's
0: Bosnich
1: gold.
0: Is back. Bruce Springsteen is singing Good Form in the USA.
1: Silver. Yeah.
0: Not Wrecking Ball, Wrexham Ball.
1: Yeah, gold.
0: Simply the Becks.
1: Gold.
0: Can't take my eyes offside you.
1: Silver.
0: Rock the Crossbar.
1: Oh, gold.
0: That is so good. That's actually a really good chant. Well done, Raymond. And Lisa, so good. Thank you very much, everyone. Soccer around the clock.
1: Gold.
0: All right, who is winning the $500 spent at Holy Moly Golf Club?
1: This may be the best one of the year.
0: Yeah,
1: these were amazing.
0: Very good.
1: But murder on Zidane's floor.
0: Has to be. Well done, you're today's winner. That's the Christian O'Connell Show for today. If you have a way that we can do this psychic eye of the tiger, third eye of the tiger, what's it going for? How do we know who's winning and losing? Please let me know. We're very confused now ahead of the mauling on Friday. Email me, christian@christianoconnell.com.au. We're back tomorrow. Thank you very much for joining us.
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10: A low of 5 degrees overnight before a cloudy top of 15 tomorrow and the chance of some morning fog. Friday, a cloudy top of 15 degrees and Saturday, a cloudy top of 14.
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1: Good evening. Welcome to the 80s at 8. Shane Bryan with you. Tonight on the show, our 80s artist spotlight is Ivor Davies and Icehouse.

We'll have a chat with Ivor and find out how he actually got the name Ice House. Remember, they were flowers originally. But first, it's Transvision Vamp, the song that put them on the map, made Wendy James one of the coolest front women of the 80s. This is I Want Your Love on the 80s at 8.

0: You're on the 80s at 8. Shane Bryan with you, and it is time for our feature artist tonight, Ice House.
1: Ice House have been part of Oz Rock history for over 40 years. 3 million albums sold just locally, over 9 million sold internationally, 8 top 10 albums, and over 30 top 40 singles. Ice House are one of the few Aussie bands that have had success outside of our country. With as many as 19 members in the band during that time, one name has remained the driving force of the band. Ivor Davies joins us on the show. Welcome.
2: Thank you very much indeed.
1: Not bad achievement for a lad from Wagga Wagga.
2: Yeah, it's a long way out there. I'm been meaning to make a bit of a pilgrimage back to Wagga, because the house that I sort of grew up in there is still there, apparently.
1: Oh, really? I bet it's completely changed now.
2: Yeah, no, it's still fibro, I think.
0: It's a wonder it's still standing. Now, I believe that Ice House actually got your start because of a tour that you did with Simple Minds.
2: Kind of did a student exchange program, as Jim Kerr from Simple Minds refers to it.
1: Yeah, no, you were a band called Flowers back then.
2: Well, at that point, we'd only just recently changed our name, and that was our first international tour. We had to change the name because internationally somebody else was using the name Flowers, and the record company, the international record company, came to us and said, "Hey guys, bad news, you've got to change your name," which was at the time a real blow, obviously. But we had already released that first album called Ice House, and so we adopted the name of the album.
1: Now, I heard a story that the name Ice House actually comes from a flat that you lived in.
2: Yeah, the flat was one of three of a big old two-story mansion, which was the first place that I moved out of home into, and it was a at the same time as being an incredibly wonderful place because it was full of musicians. I was at the time a member of and a working ABC orchestra. I was only 19 or 20. And the rest of the flats were filled with members of that orchestra. So there was, you know, a trumpeter and a trombone player and a cellist and French horn player and a clarinet player. Well, actually, two French horn players because I shared a flat with a French horn player.
0: We're going to continue our chat with Ivor Davies very shortly, but this is where it all began for them. Flowers and their big song, Can't Help Myself. You're on the 80s at 8.

0: You're on the 80s at 8. That was Ice House, Man of Colours, and we are chatting with the one and only Ivor Davies.
1: International success continued, though, with Man of Colours. What do you think it was with that album that gave it the success that it did? Was it a perfect storm with the touring and the previous successful album? Or was it just Australia was the flavour of the month in the US?
2: I think it's a kind of coming together of a whole lot of threads. We worked incredibly hard on the previous album, which is an album called Measure for Measure. Mm. And when I say we worked hard on it, we kind of threw everything at it in terms of technology. It was one of the very first albums ever recorded fully digitally. So it was recorded on brand new technology, a thing called the Mitsubishi 32-track, digital 32-track. It was multi-tracked to digitally, then mixed to a digital format, and then went straight to CD, which was a brand new format at that time. Working with two producers, but predominantly with a fellow called David Lord, who had previously produced Peter Gabriel's fourth album, That's Where I Found Him, an English producer, and I got on particularly well with him, and this was a new experience for me because I'd kind of fought producers almost non-stop on every project prior to that. And so when it came to do the next album, I really wanted to work with him again, and we did. And so it was a kind of a coming together, and as well as that, the sort of stage was set, as it were, in America. We'd been kind of knocking on the door with a previous album, and there were a couple of hits, and Crazy was the one that kind of broke through and got into the US top 20, followed by Electric Blue, which did even better. So, a lot of threads came together to achieve the success that the album did in America.
1: Do you think, I mean, I know it's hard for you to say because, you know, you're in the middle of it, but from an outsider's perspective, it seemed like the perfect album. Like every single song just worked within that album.
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0: 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We're going to continue with the 80s at 8 very shortly. 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

0: on the 80s at 8, Shane Bryan with you, and that was Prince in 1999. Still sounds as fresh as when it was released. Now, this is interesting too, because it was originally released in 1982. The song actually came back onto the charts at the end of 1999. I'm pretty sure he would have planned it that way. Right as we were heading into the year 2000, radio stations picked it up again. People were playing it at New Year's Eve parties. Suddenly, it was 1999 all over again for the first time, though. Anyway, very confusing. A big hit 2 decades later for Prince. Now, from a party anthem coming up shortly, something a little bit more atmospheric, The Church, Under the Milky Way. It actually features a rare instrument called the ebo on the guitar, which gives it that haunting, almost otherworldly feel. That's coming up shortly on the 80s at 8.
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2: 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Anyway, ring the bell. 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

0: And that wraps up the 80s at 8. Tomorrow night on the show, a classic 80s album. We take a look at 10 to 1 by Midnight Oil. Of course, it featured that iconic song, as well as US Forces spent 171 weeks on the charts, a massive hit in Australia. We take a look back at 10 to 1 by Midnight Oil on the 80s at 8. I'll catch you tomorrow night. Thanks for keeping me company.
1: 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Let's go.

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6: A low of 5 degrees overnight before a cloudy top of 15 tomorrow and the chance of some morning fog. Friday, a cloudy top of 15 degrees and Saturday, a cloudy top of 14.
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5: 3BA weather.
6: A low of 5 degrees overnight before a cloudy top of 15 tomorrow and the chance of some morning fog. Friday, a cloudy top of 15 degrees and Saturday, a cloudy top of 14.
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1: Yes, winding down. Gary had eye issues and I'd been diagnosed with MS, so it was to wind down a little bit. There is no other hotel in Helidon, so we couldn't shut it down. It was the hub of the town, so it stayed open and we kept working.
0: Which is why we're choosing your pub to give the ultimate reno to.
1: Wow, thank you so much.
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3: 3BA weather.
4: A low of 5 degrees overnight before a cloudy top of 15 tomorrow and the chance of some morning fog. Friday, a cloudy top of 15 degrees and Saturday, a cloudy top of 14.
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0: That's 3BA. 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
6: We're headed for a cloudy top of 15 degrees today. Tomorrow, a cloudy top of 15 with a slight chance of a shower. And Saturday, a cloudy top of 14.
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0: When it comes to the greatest music, we mean

0: Christian O'Connell Show. Now, team, before we even get into today's show, we almost have seen it on the way. You know, yesterday we talked about signs, you're an adult.
1: Mm-hmm.
0: That giant skip outside the front of this building is huge.
2: Yes, I love a skip.
0: Even today, I had an eyeball in it. Like, I know it's all, but I've never seen a skip so big.
2: Have you got any good stuff for
0: yes,
2: it?
0: Yes, I have. There's loads of stuff. Polystyrene that you can't put in the recycling. Oh, it's yeah. Recycling bin today.
2: Yes.
0: So I'm going to bring some in.
3: Oh, we've got a heap of cardboard.
0: Bring it in, Pats. That skip is massive.
3: Heaps of boxes.
0: That's a sign you're an adult when you see a skip and you look to see how busy it is. And I look around, would anyone eyeball me bringing some stuff in tomorrow morning?
2: Is that why you're so energised this morning?
0: It's just the world has opened up. What I can chuck in there. Also, yesterday I did a Woody's order to be delivered, right? And I was a little bit tired. And I thought, because we're doing curry movies yesterday, I thought I'm going to make a curry tonight for dinner. Mm. And so I wanted to get some basmati rice. Delivery guy turns up with a 5 kilo bag of basmati rice.
3: No.
0: And I go, I don't think that's me. He went, are you Christian O'Connell? And I went, yeah. And it had my name on the side. I went, I've ordered a... Why do they sell 5 kilo? Unless you're running a restaurant. So it's too big for the cupboard. So my wife said, oh, it's too big for the cupboard. Give it away on the show tomorrow. So tomorrow, one lucky winner is going to win a 5 kilo bag of basmati rice. I've never seen it on the shelves. 5 kilo, this poor delivery guy.
2: That's commercial grade rice at that point.
0: 5 kilos.
2: That would take you
0: and
2: so
0: tell you
2: long
0: what, it really does weigh when you because it moves around a bit.
2: So it weighs 5 kilos.
0: It weighs 5 kilos of delicious basmati rice. That's a prize on tomorrow's show, and that's a guarantee. My wife, when I came back yesterday, said obviously seen it, right? Because I just threw it in the cupboard on the floor. I thought, well, we'll
2: get through it.
0: Deal with that. Deal with that later. Open it up and scoop at a time. That'll get us through a couple of years. She'd written on it, not put a note on it, written on it on a Sharpie, too big for cupboard, giveaway on show.
3: Oh.
0: All right, radio producer at home, take it easy.
2: I like that she didn't, you know, come and talk to you about it.
0: No.
2: Leaves notes around the house for things for you to do.
0: That's marriage after 28 years. Give him on show, too big for cupboard.
3: It's a series of notes.
2: Giveaway on show.
0: Not even a notepad, it's just writing on that basmati bag of rice. All right, today is a big show. World Cup Wednesday. We announce our big World Cup countdown. World Cup begins. So when we start Friday's show, it's the first game done. Mexico's first game at Azteca.
2: It'll be half time, I think. Mm. It starts at 5 a.m. our time, so it'll probably be in the middle of half time.
0: Brilliant. And we're also going to get to hear your World Cup song to cheer the Socceroos on Sunday, 2 p.m. 2 p.m. Sunday is the first Socceroos game. Rio has made a song to cheer and inspire the team and the nation on the couches of Australia.
2: Not just a song, Christian, an anthem. A World Cup anthem for the Socceroos.
0: I'm already inspired. Can I just say thank you, producers? Pats, have you seen the producers today? Chuckle Sisters, Rio and Lockie, all wearing black.
3: Oh, I didn't even notice.
0: They look like stagehands for today's performance. And let's be honest, it's an amateur performance as well.
3: Oh,
0: it's amateur theatrics. It's not a pro.
2: Broadway.
0: It is seriously off Broadway.
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0: Christian O'Connell show on a Wednesday, middle of the week. We ask you, how's your week going so far? Three-word Wednesday. Patsy, what's it for you?
1: Well, I'm a loser so far this week because my three words is no meme mother. So Audrey is doing exams, started exams yesterday.
0: And how's she getting on?
1: Well, it's very tense in the house, can I say. We're not game to do anything wrong, to step a foot wrong. It's like walking over eggshells because, you know, there's a lot of pressure on kids.
0: Oh, yeah.
1: They want to do well. But
0: she's working hard. She's hitting the books. She's driven.
1: Yeah, she is. And even last weekend when we went away, she brought the books and really was committed to, you know, really knuckling down and doing her study. So we're quite proud.
0: I think if you have daughters, this is a generalisation, but quite a few teachers at the girls' school would say this, is actually, I'm lucky having two daughters. You've got a daughter, but they are more motivated.
1: Oh, really?
0: Boys these days, this is a generalisation, but this is what teachers were telling me. Boys, it's a lot harder.
1: Yeah, right.
2: I believe
0: that. Oh, my God. They just... I went to a physio session yesterday and this woman's been treating me for a couple of years and I said, you know, how your son's getting on? I know one of them is in year 12. And I said, how's he getting all those studying? He goes, he just doesn't care. I'm like, all right. Then I said, what are you doing? She's taken 3 weeks off to go and travel around Europe.
1: Oh. Wow.
0: What? What?
2: Oh. Good for her, I guess.
0: Wow. So anyway, no banter in the house. It's all very quiet.
1: No banter in the house.
0: But snacks, the best you can do is just feed them and water them.
1: Well, that's it. Well, you know.
0: Having a sunflower.
1: She loves chocolate croissants. It's her favourite breakfast. Oh. So the love god went out. My husband went out and got her some beautiful, where she, you know, her favourite chocolate croissants from the bakery she loves for yesterday morning.
0: Oh, that's so sweet.
1: Oh, well, you would think so. Oh. But no, that wasn't, that hit the wrong note. That's don't want choc croissants, Dad. So poor Chris couldn't win yesterday. But
0: imagine we've polished them off them. Okay, I'm sure he'll.
2: Oh, you don't want it?
0: Go.
1: Oh, no worries.
0: He knew what he was doing.
1: So anyway, with these memes, you know, I'll be scrolling through the day and you'll come across these funny little memes and I think, you know what, that might give her a little pick-me-up when she hops in the bus on the way home. Anyway, this one yesterday was really, really cute. It was like this hairy little creature. It was a cartoon creature.
0: Sorry, I just realised what we're talking about. We're talking about, like, internet memes.
1: Yes.
0: The old folks sort of go...
1: No, not old folks.
2: Patsy, we know the type of memes that you send to us. It is... how do I put this?
1: What are the types?
0: Daggy memes.
1: It is. Me.
2: It's very, like, Facebook...
0: Mum's online.
2: Yeah.
1: No.
0: Like a cat with googly eyes and
2: yes,
0: like...
2: It's dancing.
0: It's nap time for someone. On the other one of that Will Ferrell, like swigging that wine going, must be 1 o'clock somewhere in the world.
1: God,
0: am
1: I
0: right? Hashtag
1: one.
0: Prosecco gals.
1: I love that one.
2: It's a lot of gifts, Pass. Very heavy on the gifts.
1: Oh, so I'm a gift girl, you know. Gift girl. Anyway, this one yesterday was really cute. It was this little...
0: Oh, we're back into it.
1: Gassy dancing creature.
0: You're now
1: going to
0: describe a meme on the radio.
1: It was a little gassy creature. And he was doing little farts, and I thought it was really cute.
2: It was an AI ferret, essentially, that was dancing around
1: it was
2: farting.
1: Very cute.
2: Why would anyone need to see that?
1: Anyway, she didn't agree. She didn't agree.
0: Yeah, I mean, look, if you're not going to win it with a chocolate croissant, some old lady technology of memes isn't going to win her over either.
1: Well, I've been banned from the meme. She said, Mum, no more memes. No more memes. I don't enjoy your same sense of humour. So I've been barred from
0: the What is about mums and memes? My wife is the same. Sends on the group chat memes. Only my wife. And then unfunny videos. And she'd go, I noticed you didn't leave a comment on it. Right, no, because there's no lols there.
2: That's why those reactions are so good. You can just do like, if you can't
0: exclamation
2: yourself,
0: mark.
2: Yes, heart. It doesn't mean anything. Yeah, thumbs up.
0: No, it doesn't work for those. They just go, yeah, good on you. Yeah.
1: I said it to my husband.
0: There should be one that's just like a loser or like a double thumbs down, like loser.
1: I said it to Chris
0: get a
1: and
0: life.
1: He didn't respond. I said, did you get my meme? And he goes, yes, I got
2: my meme. No, you can't follow up.
0: You can't like... So like an email, just checking you saw this. Some meme comedy.
1: Well, you haven't responded. You haven't said if you like it or not.
2: Yeah, he doesn't like
0: Here's
2: it.
0: Here's what we need to do, right? Pats, you work your magic in this medium. Own it. Why don't we have on our social feeds Pat's meme of the day?
2: I love it.
0: People would love that. No, they would. I bet right now people are going, I would actually like to see some of Pat's memes. People use them. They're kind of like, you know, a couple of weeks ago we had like old jokes on the show. This is actually what replaced them is memes.
2: Yes, that's true.
0: It's like, that's why like the Saturday night, the late night TV shows are all dying out in America now for various reasons. They're being snuffed out politically. But also because by the time they do those jokes, they've already been done better online.
2: They've already seen a farting ferret dancing around. Right. Yeah. And Patsy's mum... Mums would love your memes. Like, I know my mum would love your memes.
1: I thought it was
0: Sarah would sign
1: cute.
0: Up. Sarah no, would Sarah would
1: it.
0: Sign
1: I
0: up.
1: I thought it was cute. Can we mum share memes. It today? Let's do it.
3: Yes, you can.
1: Yeah.
3: So the first one is the farting ferret.
1: It's the farting ferret.
0: Start strong. Straight out the gates. I'm already signing up for Pat's meme of the day. Let's make it happen.
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0: Christian O'Connell Show. Three Word Wednesday. Good morning to Sandra. Hers is, I fell over and hurt my back and tailbone. My three words are hurt, back, physio. When you send us a message, put your name on the end of it. Someone's Three Word Wednesday, filling, extraction, crown. Money. Same thing for all of that. Katie Smith has a big interview today. Good luck. Rhea, what is your Three Word Wednesday?
1: In-law group chat. Big step in my relationship with my boyfriend, Will, in the past couple of days. I have been added to the family group chat.
0: Oh, how long is that taking? You are now walking down the aisle. They're not even in-laws, and you're calling them the in-laws. Listen to yourself, man.
1: That's genuinely
0: how
1: I feel.
0: You told me you'd stay wild forever.
1: I know.
0: What's happened to domesticated? You're not cage-free anymore. You're battery-farmed Rio.
1: It actually felt like a bigger step than when we bought the house.
0: Yeah, I bet.
1: Because it's like now
0: That's intimate.
1: Yes, now it's very inner sanctum.
0: Yes.
2: You're one of them.
1: Yeah. One of them now. And like,
0: wow.
1: You can sell a house, but you can't. I can't just leave that group chat. I don't even know if I'm allowed to mute the group chat.
0: No, you can't.
1: There's a lot.
0: And is there a lot of back and forth?
1: Oh, my goodness. I was not prepared. I woke up 75 unread messages.
2: Stop.
1: Am I obligated to?
0: What's the mean count?
1: Actually, haven't
0: 10%,
1: been...
0: 20%, 30%.
1: A few gifts, none of Patsy's memes yet, but maybe once she starts looking at Patsy's.
2: 75.
1: They are relentless.
0: Oh, that's just too much.
1: It's a lot. And
0: how do people find time to make... How that output there?
1: I don't know.
0: They've got to be retired people.
1: Yeah, actually, both semi-retired.
0: Oh, there you go. Yeah,
1: but I don't know how.
0: I fear retirement. No, I do. Like, what do you do? Stop bothering people.
1: Are you guys in? Are you in Sarah's family group chat? Are you in Chris's family group chat?
2: Don't have one. Don't have one.
1: Is that what they're telling me?
0: Be careful I say this, but I've muted the family channel. It's just too many. Ping, ping, ping, ping, ping, ping, ping, ping, ping, ping, ping, ping. I just can't keep up with it all.
1: It's a lot, and I've got my own.
0: My wife will just go, it's someone's birthday today, then I'll pop back up. Like he's come off the subs bench.
1: Oh, there he is.
0: Forgot about him.
2: The man that I sleep next to.
0: My three word Wednesday is official crazy uncle. Guys, I know you guys will be happy for me, but I'm heading back to the UK in 3 weeks' time to see my family, and I'm going to be catching up, obviously, with my sister. She has four sons, and they are aged now 17 to 23. Yeah. And she said, oh, look, the boys want to see you as well. I said, oh, look, don't make them now. You know, they're young adults. I went, no. They actually said, oh, great, our crazy uncle is back. And I said, they actually said that? Oh, my, it's official. It's official. Crowned a crazy uncle.
1: Congratulations.
0: I know, it's a big moment.
1: Is this the same nephews that one of them came over to Australia because you tricked him essentially into coming over to Australia?
0: Yes, my sister still hasn't forgiven me. And now I'm to have a word with another one of her boys who wants to come travelling with his brother to Australia. My sister curses me for moving to Australia. Obviously, she has to do a lot of heavy lifting with mum and dad. And then I turn up once a year, she said, like a hero, buy everyone lunch, and then bugger off to leave me with another 11 months of dealing with them. So when I come back, it's constantly like I'm picking up the tab.
1: Yeah.
0: My sister calls it the guilt tax. It's a very expensive Australian guilt tax.
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0: Christian O'Connell Show. Christian, my three-word Wednesday today. Annual leave tomorrow. Something to be excited about, Justine. Matthew's is egg bacon roll.
1: Yum.
0: He's annoyingly sent me a photo of it. It looks delicious. I even zoomed in on it. I can see he's got onion in as well, red onion. That looks great. Christian, my three-word Wednesday is still feeling sad. Following the news of the weekend of the great actor Anthony Head, who passed away, as any other Buffy fan will tell you, this loss cuts deep. Yeah, I've been lucky enough to interview Anthony Head several times. Oh. Incredible, charming, funny guy. Brilliant career as well. And was Rupert the Librarian in Buffy the Vampire Slayer. I love that TV show. And then also, same name character, Rupert in Ted Lasso as well, as the awful ex-husband who owned the club.
2: Yeah.
0: Brilliantly casting in that. And

0: A pop fan as well. His brother is Murray Head, as in One Night in Bangkok.
1: No way.
0: Anthony sang backing vocals on several of his songs, uncredited. Cute. He is in the backing vocals of, in fact, we should play it next, One Night in Bangkok. Murray Head is his brother. Both very talented brothers in showbiz. Their mum was a famous actress.
2: Oh. Are they Aussie or am I
0: No, brother? English. Oh, look at Rupert.
2: Okay, right. That's what I
0: Even the name Anthony Head, he just screams British actor. But yeah, it's a huge loss. He was a fantastic actor as well. Brilliant in everything he did as well. And if you've ever seen, he was also in Little Britain as well.
3: Oh,
0: he had a,
3: right.
0: Do you remember he had a great cameo in that? It was superb. All right, so extra time waster for your curry movies. Yesterday, I accidentally ordered, I was doing my Woolies order to be delivered, and I was going to make a curry because we're doing curry movies yesterday. I was like, I'll do that for dinner. On the photo, on my phone, it just looked like a normal bag of rice. What turned up was a 5 kilo. 5 kilos of basmati rice. Way too much. I didn't know they sold it. I mean, unless I'm running an Indian restaurant, but even so, they'd go to Costco, surely.
1: And it'd take you a while because basmati's sort of your least used rice.
0: Yes.
1: Your long grains, your mediums. That's what you're churning through.
0: Yes.
1: Not the basmati.
0: No, the basmati. My wife, who said, not only is it a comically bag, it's like, how did you even do this? She said, surely it said 5 kilos. And I went, it said five.
3: Yeah.
0: I didn't think any more about
3: thinking
0: the five.
3: Grams or something.
0: I thought it was like a review, 5-star rice. I'll have some of that. Anyway, you can win it today. For the best in show on your curry movies is a five. How do we even post
1: anyway,
0: that?
1: Anyway, you can win it today.
0: How do you even post that? You can't fit it to the letterbox, can you?
3: No.
0: No, I can't. Chuck it over someone's fence or in their garden?
1: It's even too big for an Uber delivery driver on those little motorbikes. That's going to be...
0: How
1: gonna
0: we
1: throw them off?
0: Do we decant it?
1: What does that mean?
0: Well, just
3: put it in bags.
0: Yeah, put it in little bags.
3: Yeah, like
0: they get a bag a month.
1: Like little Glad bags.
0: That sounds as shifty as anything, a bag a month. We'll send you a bag a month. Anyway, it's not really my concern about how that is sent out. I do the show, the other stagehands, the Chuckle Sisters, will deliver that. All right, so curry movies.
1: Mm-hmm.
0: Now, Rogue One was a big movie a couple of years ago, wasn't it?
1: Star Wars?
0: George Lucas loves a curry, that's right. Rogue and Josh for one.
1: Yeah, it's actually gold.
0: Come on.
1: It's gold.
0: Give me the basmati. Madras Max.
1: Silver Plus.
0: And Spider-Naan. Spider-Naan
1: is gold.
0: All right, Rhea, what have you got? Curry movies.
1: Throw cardamom from the train.
0: Oh,
1: cardamom,
0: yes,
1: an oft-used curry spice.
0: It's essential. Silver.
1: Peter Panang loves a Thai curry, that little boy.
0: Peter Panang is also very good, yeah. Gold.
1: And ghee's just not that into you.
0: Ghee. Oh, yes, the butter equivalent. Yes. Very good. Gold plus.
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6: GJ Breading, Ballarat's number one heating and cooling specialist. 3BA weather.
13: We're headed for a cloudy top of 15 degrees today. Tomorrow, a cloudy top of 15 with a slight chance of a shower. And Saturday, a cloudy top of 14.
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0: Sasha O'Connell Show. Had some time on the curry movies today. And I accidentally bought a very large bag of rice yesterday. 5 kilos. So that's today's prize for curry movies. It could be used. My wife was right. It's a great prize to win on the show. 5 kilos of basmati rice will see you for years.
1: Well, then why don't you keep it?
0: It's too big for the cupboard. Listeners have got bigger cupboards than me. Crummy River. Save my cupboard. It's the next big thing we're going to do. Save my pantry.
1: Great prize for an Indian or Thai restaurant.
0: It is really good for a whole sailors.
1: Hopefully they've texted in.
0: Oh, yeah, there's loads. Yeah. All right, so curry movies, The Chronicles of Narnia.
1: Very good, gold.
0: Well done, Lisa. Indiana Jones and the Temple of Dal.
1: Bronze.
0: You Can't Curry Love.
1: A song, bronze.
0: John Ticker.
1: Gold.
0: Yeah, that's great. Mark, well done. Not so great, Mary Poppins. Come on now.
1: Come on now. Bronze.
0: Leonardo DiCaprio in Katsu, if you can.
1: Silver plus.
0: Cumin centipede. That's very clever. Good herb knowledge. Gold. Spice knowledge, sorry. Well done, Aaron.
1: Gold.
0: Cumin centipede. 5 to 7. That's on your mind, Aaron. Get help.
1: Cumin centipede in yesterday, was it? Dharma.
0: Oh, Jeffrey Dahmer.
1: No, Papa Dharma.
0: Papa Dharma. That won.
1: Yes.
0: A great curry movie actor, Christian, is Vindaloo Diesel. You're right, Anita.
1: Oh.
0: Massa men who stare at goats.
1: Silver plus.
0: Well done, Jennifer. Good morning, Vietnam.
1: Oh, gold. Oh,
0: that's very good. Oh, well done, gold. James. Butter chicken little.
1: Silver.
0: Streets of Chilidelphia.
1: Gold.
0: Yeah, well done, Rob. And Silence of the Lamb, Rogan Josh.
1: Silver.
0: All right, who is winning? 5 kilos worth my overlarge bag of rice.
1: It's cumin centipede.
0: No, it's not. It's not.
1: That's
0: it's
1: clever.
0: James
1: no,
0: and
1: it's
0: good morning, Vietnam. No.
1: It's
0: no.
1: The cumin.
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0: Christian O'Connell Show. 2 days away for the biggest World Cup ever. Always the biggest show on earth, with 32 countries, now 48 countries, which means it's going to go from 32 to 39 days of football, not soccer, where you're not American, football action.
1: They're not the football ruse.
0: Damn it, you're right. It's always there with the logic, Rio. It's just quite tiring sometimes. So I just go with the nonsense. Just go with the flow of the nonsense that spews out of me. All right, welcome to World Cup Wednesday. We are so excited about the World Cup. It's a chance for all these countries, the 48 countries, all their players, all the mums and dads and families, they're all going to be gathered around. It's all these stories that we're waiting to find out. You're going to meet new stars of the Socceroos. 17 Socceroos of the 26 squad are making their debuts. Most of them you don't even know who they are. But over the next couple of weeks, you will get to fall in love with them. There's some really exciting young talent there playing for this country. And what it is, you know, in sport in Australia often splits the country. Unless it's the Olympics or the Matildas. And look what happened last couple of years ago with the Matildas and how the whole country, bit by bit, got around them and swept up in that. Something we just don't get enough of these days, which is genuine unity and national cheer to get around each other and what it is to be this country now. And that's the same for all the other 47 countries that are going to be out there. It stops. It's a rare thing in life. Sometimes sport can bring us together. And it's where we all become we, the Socceroos. They get to play this Sunday, 2 p.m., one of the rare games when it's not the early hours of the morning, where you can all maybe have some friends around, have a barbecue, and support the Socceroos. I can't wait. The World Cup is an incredible thing. Now, Rio has crunched some numbers about the odds.
1: Yes, okay.
0: But anything can happen.
1: That's true.
0: Stars are made. You know, Italy aren't even there. They failed to qualify for the third time, which is why we've now got Christian Volpato. Yes. He wanted to play for Italy. They didn't qualify. He's like, you know, I've always loved my home country, Australia. How about a little kick around with you guys? Yeah, all right. We have to have him. We don't want him, boss. He's actually bloody good. You have to have him. All right, we'll have him. It's an incredible story, that is. You'll all be cheering him. Trust me, when he starts banging them in, you'll all start cheering his name.
1: But yes, it's not... Okay, the outlook is not great for Australia. We're $501 odds to win. So 501 to win the whole tournament.
0: Keep it bright, some of the dark.
1: Not great, especially when you compare it to Spain, who are 100 times more likely than us to win. England, though, are third favourites.
0: Please don't. It's not coming home. It's not coming home in my lifetime.
1: You should get your hopes way up.
0: Because you just want to see me cry again.
1: I'm just looking at the numbers.
0: The ashes all over
1: I'm
0: again.
1: Just looking at the numbers.
0: The numbers lie.
1: Get the hopes
0: the
1: up.
0: The numbers don't apply to England. I've been here too many times. That's why I'm getting right behind. The only bandwagon I'm jumping on is the Socceroos.
1: So, yes, it's but who knows? Anything could happen. Maybe we win the whole World Cup.
0: Now, I was doing some research yesterday, and I found this incredible story from the Socceroos of 1969. On a qualifying trip to play Rhodesia in Mozambique, Socceroos players hired a local witch doctor. Different time. He buried bones near the goalposts, cursed the opposition. Australia won 3-1. Then it gets bad. Oh. I'm afraid you refused to pay him. He wanted his money. They said no. He then cursed the He then cursed the Socceroos. No! You then failed to qualify for every World Cup from 1974 to 2005. The curse was finally lifted in 2004 when TV presenter John Safran, John Safran, legend, flew back to Mozambique, hired a new witch doctor to reverse the curse. The next year, you qualified and you made the second round. An almost 30-year hex. What about this I found? 2001, Coffs Harbour. Australia beat American Samoa 31-0.
1: Yes, Archie Thompson scored
0: 12.
1: 12. 12.
0: No, I got it wrong. 13 goals.
2: Oh, that's insane.
0: The scoreboard just gave up and just displayed it as 32-0. even though it's 31, it still remains in history the biggest loss in an international game.
1: At some point, that becomes mean-spirited, doesn't it?
0: Once come you're
1: 10-0 is pretty good. Yes. You'd be happy with 10-0. Yeah. You don't have to pile on another 20 or so.
0: 32 is incredible. All right, so last week I was talking about, you know, a lot of the countries, they have their songs to cheer on national pride, wish the team well, and all the fans back home supporting them out there in the at the World Cup. And this is the one from Bosnia. This is a banger.

0: Actually, there's no landmarks mentioned in Canada. Or Mexico. It's the Statue of Liberty in the Golden Gate. Banger, right?
1: Right.
0: We're not Bosnian, but certainly one of these Bosnian. We have nothing. How embarrassing, this country has nothing until now. Last week, I commissioned Rio to make a song, the unofficial people's anthem for the Socceroos, and it's time for the world's first play.
1: Well, my starting point was it had to be an Australian song. I can't have any of this, you know, foreign stuff.
0: That's a spirit going into an international football tournament.
1: Yeah, where we beat other countries. We're not trying to be friends with other countries. So it had to be an Aussie song. It had to be a big song, a foot stomper, something that would get...
0: Stomper and a foot kicker.
1: Oh, very good, yeah.
0: Mondo Rock, yeah? Mondo Croc.
1: And I'm picturing this is what the boys play. They put it on the Bluetooth in the locker room before.
0: Oh, yeah. Where's
1: they
0: the old JBL speaker?
1: Who's got the aux cable?
0: Come on. That's right. What's the Wi-Fi code?
1: So we're in the studio. We're getting very fired up. I do, before we play it, maybe have to issue a bit of a preemptive apology to the good people of Paraguay. I did get a bit carried away, a little bit with the lyrics. I'm sure you're all...
0: We're not starting an international incident.
1: Yeah. I'm sure you're all lovely people.
0: Let's open up that Strait of Hormuz. Let's not pick another fight.
1: But, you know, you just have... I got
0: spirit
1: a bit...
0: The spirit of fair play.
1: A fair play
0: the beautiful
1: competition.
0: Game.
1: Exactly. But with that in mind, it's time for the boys to fire up.
0: All right, let's hear it.

0: This is it's coming to this home.
1: Oh!
0: It's coming to this home. Just on this song alone. How can they not win in the opening game Sunday afternoon against Turkey?
1: Yes, how can you not be inspired after that?
0: Incredible. Incredible. I've actually got goosebumps. That is brilliant.
1: And I want to send it to the Yanks to let them know we're coming to smash them. I want to send it to Turkey. Let them know we're coming
0: for to beat them in their own country at their own World Cup. Oh, my God. Please let it be. Please let it be. This is not the spirit, is it? Smashing other countries. We're starting to sound like Trump FM.
1: We're getting into
0: make Socceroos great again. Masaga. All right, instant reaction. Text in now. Are you ready? Have we done our job? Are you now? Is your fever now at fever pitch, white line fever pitch, for the beautiful game and the World Cup?
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15: Ballarat's 3BA. When it comes to the greatest music, we mean songs like this.

Christian O'Connell show. We've just had the first play, exclusive world play of the highly unofficial people's anthem for the Socceroos. This from Rio.

0: You are our Australian of the Year. I'm calling it now. I'm calling it now.
1: I humbly accept.
0: Well done. Crowning done. Christian Taurio, he had cheered me up this morning with that awesome song and chant. I feel like I can walk to the US of A. Oh. That's how pumped I am. Santo. Blair has already scoped out the possible video for this. Christian, hear me out. Rio singing this ride in the back of a Ford Falcon Ute. You're playing the guitar. You drive past all the sporting locations of Australia. Can Rio release the single and film clip? I think AC/DC might want a word with him.
1: I'm sure that. I'm trying to be fine.
0: A mere formality. Christian, we are listening to this. What are the odds? Driving to the airport. Where are we going? To the World Cup.
2: Oh, wow.
0: Please send it to us. We fly out today. We're going. We're going to all three Australian matches. And round 32, when the Socceroos make it through. That's the spirit. Christian, we're even more pumped now. Carla and Dakota, safe trips. I will send it to you. They want us to send it on an MP3 right now. So they can download their phone, listen to it on the plane. Long flight. Long flight. You'll be sick of it by the time you land. Start the chants Sunday afternoon, okay? Make a sign. Hey, listen, Carla and Dakota, it'd be great to speak to you Monday as well. Let us know what that's like. Christian, the song's brilliant. Tell Rio, guaranteed to fire our boys up. Bang and a half, Rio. That's from Jody in Sydney. All right, so today we're announcing our sort of World Cup countdown and our World Cup coverage. Every World Cup, you always have these annals that you see on TV and radio shows where they get animals to try and predict how the game's going to go. Big fan of it, done dogs over the years. I think about four World Cups ago, I actually did a World Cup TV show. I think we had donkeys, llamas, my own dogs. Brilliant. I've been through a lot of animals. But now in Australia, we need something a bit more ambitious. And we had an offer, an incredible offer, on Friday's show. To pick up the action now, let's cross to our Socceroos correspondent. Oh. Barely knows anything about the game. He was just asking me which ones are the fittest players.
3: Oh, dear.
0: He's ready to jump on the bandwagon. Yeah. He is Bandwagon Pete.
3: Yes, thank you very much, guys. Reporting live from this microphone. I'm so... Look, this is way out of my depth, but what is not out of my depth is this Friday when we actually have a tiger who is going to predict who is going to win the first game out of Australia versus Turkey. Yeah. Is that...
0: It's a line, but that's anyway, let's get the tiger on as soon as we can. But it's a big cat. He won't even notice.
2: It sounds similar.
0: It's a roar.
3: Yeah, definitely.
0: Tiger for this. Tiger for this. So we've got the third eye of the Socceroo predicting tiger.
3: Yeah, absolutely. So we've got Malaya or Malar. Now, we've got two female tigers. The one is going to be decided on the day. They're both predicting tigers, by the way, so we're going to be using one of them.
1: Great.
3: Well, there is two, but we can only use one.
0: Well, look, we'll see how one gets on. And then we got a sister.
3: Yeah, that's
0: sisters are predicting it for themselves.
3: Now, I know when we were originally talking to Donna from the Zambi Wildlife Retreat, she was telling us, she said something about mannequins. We're like, great, we'll get two mannequins and we'll get the tiger to run out and whoever the tiger mauls first.
0: Are you listening to us? I know we've rescued you. I mean, she rescues circus performers. I rescued a circus performer myself, actually, which is intern Pete.
3: Good morning, everybody.
0: he's at the radio home for retired radio circus performers.
3: Okay,
0: that's your headline, Media Week. You can have it.
3: Yeah. So I just wanted to give everyone a small little update here.
0: Mauling. I'm guessing that someone somewhere has gone to... Wait, did they say mauling?
1: Oh, God.
0: In the morning? Mauling in the morning. At 8.
3: My apologies. We won't be using mannequins due to safety reasons for the tiger because
0: they are mannequins. This is it's one gone mad. You can't even maul a mannequin now in this nanny state.
3: Now, I got a call late last night, so I have placed an order on Amazon. I thought, what's too
0: from
3: great?
0: From the Tigers Union?
3: No.
0: Who called you late last night?
3: To be honest, I was at the MTU all yesterday afternoon, the mannequin testing unit, and we are not using mannequins. We are going to...
0: Put that line away! Tigers!
3: Tigers, sorry. Guys, I thought, what could we use? Let's blow something up, like a human body, like a blow-up something or other. So...
0: Oh, no.
3: Sent you a picture here. I have two blow-up aliens.
0: No,
3: no. No, of course not.
0: I thought it was going to be some people from Sexyland.
3: No,
0: that you probably have used various... games on the Kyle and Jackie run.
3: No, I would never. I've never. No,
0: it's an alien.
3: Yeah. Okay, it's an alien which I'm going to dress up as two of the soccer players, one from Australia, one from Turkey, okay?
0: It's like some sort of fever dream.
1: We're getting. It's already weird that we're doing tigers.
0: Yeah. Tigers? How tigers are a mauling aliens?
1: Like, to predict the World Cup?
3: Stay with me on this one. This is going to work a treat, I promise you. But we need to work out whose faces we're going to put on them. Oh. We'll have the jerseys, the scarf. You won't really know they're aliens. By the way, I shouldn't have even told you they're aliens. Because
1: we would know.
0: Well, they're little green men.
1: Bright green.
3: Okay, well, I was going to cut
0: green and gold.
3: Yeah. Well, yeah, for sure. So, do we do the captains or the goalkeepers? Who do we do here?
0: I don't think we need to make it personal. Let's not worry about actually having humans' faces on there. No one wants to see it. That's not the spirit of the World Cup. But mourning a generic alien in the kit is okay.
1: Yeah, agree. Maybe too much to see Matty Ryan get his face ripped off by a tiger.
0: And it's not just that. Should we lose? That's the front page. And people are going, what idiotic show did this? Is it adult Kyle and Jackie O disbanded? Who is this English guy? Christian O'Connell. The optics look terrible. Okay. Ahead of, you know, the beautiful game. All right, so they're still mauling, but they're now mauling a plastic alien.
3: Yeah, that's correct. Look, just more from a safety perspective, and we want to have
0: this. Why is a sensible option?
1: Why is an alien safer than a mannequin?
0: Yeah, that's what I was just wondering.
3: Different plastics and all sorts of stuff.
1: Sure.
0: We don't want the animals getting injured in any way.
3: No, that's exactly right. So we are on for Friday, 8 a.m.
0: Are you going to be there reporting on this?
3: Absolutely. We've got a whole stadium set up at the Zambia Wildlife Retreat. I'm kidding. We are going to.
0: I cannot wait.
3: We've got the film crew. We've got everyone there. Donna is fired up, and she's already going to be doing. She's doing rehearsals today with the Tigers just to make sure that they know where to run.
0: She's found an alien?
3: Well, I'm sorry about the alien situation. I had to make the call late last
0: night. No. Just sensible problem solving, I'm guessing, for this
3: show. Thank you.
0: All right, well done, Pete.
3: Well done, Reed.
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1: So in my mind, maybe we need two aliens. One representing the Socceroos, one representing the opposing teams that we're going to. So obviously this week in Turkey, and then USA and Paraguay. Whatever the psychic tiger for the third eye of the tiger, whichever one it goes for first of all, is it picking the winner? Or is it picking the loser?
2: It's a good question because
1: how do we ask a tiger that?
2: If you're getting its, you know, head ripped off,
1: it doesn't look good.
2: Doesn't seem like a winner. But oh, it's a tricky one. It's really tricky.
1: Let's go to head of mauling on the show and circus, Pete. What do we think? So the tiger is picking. Are we saying it's picking the winner, obviously, aren't we?
3: Yeah,
1: I don't think it's... That's his ability. The octopus, you think about this whole history of these psychic British males, they're picking the winner.
3: Mm. Yeah, okay, this isn't the biggest issue now, Rhea. I've just sent you another photo. Oh, guys, I've just had the aliens delivered and they have completely stuffed up the wall. They're the size of a shoebox and they're mixed...
1: No, they're incy, wincy, tiny ends.
3: Oh,
1: and,
3: my God.
1: And also, we can't use... It looks like... Especially because it's obviously going to be filmed on screen. It looks like the Pride colours.
2: It does.
3: Yeah.
1: And it could look, I don't want people to get the wrong idea.
2: It's a homophobic psychic tiger.
1: It doesn't look like we're sending tigers to the gays. They used to do that in ancient times.
2: Not anymore.
1: Well, not anymore.
2: Not in Pride Month.
1: Not on our watch. not in Pride Month. You're
2: not
1: right.
2: In
1: so
3: as a producer, sometimes you think, okay, well, I better get a few just in case they...
1: So how many
3: have
1: you got of these Pride aliens?
3: I ordered 24.
4: Oh,
3: just in case they break, that's all.
1: Oh, no, it's a good thing to give away during Pride anyway. Gay aliens. Okay?
2: Great thing to give away.
1: It's intergalactic gays. That's what Pride is. It's a gay cosmos.
2: Such a good point.
1: All right?
3: But so maybe
1: we cannot have the at the moment now, the tigers are not mauling
2: gay aliens.
1: Gay aliens. But what are they going for now?
2: We need a bigger alien, Pete. I'm open for it.
1: The one we're in right now, they're going for Pete.
5: Yeah, absolutely, absolutely.
1: If he survives, he survives. It's great. It's a feel-good PR story.
3: I guess to the question, I'll work on the aliens' back end, and then the question is...
2: Excuse me?
3: Oh, no, sorry. You know what I mean. The gay aliens, doesn't matter. What I'm trying to say...
1: Lockie, can we get that audio?
3: Oh, no.
1: I'll work on the aliens' back end.
3: Oh, Jesus.
1: Welcome to showbiz.
3: I'm so sorry, everyone.
1: I've got
3: I'm
1: it. Okay.
3: Trying.
1: Surely there's a simple answer here. All right.
3: Yep.
1: It's just two. It's the two teams' jumpers. It's the jerseys on the ground.
3: Yep.
1: Socceroos, and you smear meat juice on both of them. Whichever the Tigers go for, that's the winning one.
3: Okay. Good. Maybe I can fill it up with straw as well to give it that sort of lifelike feel or something like that. Perhaps.
1: Yeah. Just as long as are they going to choke on it?
3: Yeah. No. That's exactly right. That's everything is about safety. So gay aliens out. Jersey's in.
1: Yes.
3: Okay. Is that? Thank God.
2: I feel like we haven't heard the end of this.
1: No, we haven't. What about actually, in all seriousness, back to what I thought this was being presented to me, which was inflatable people from the home of.

0: inflatable people.
1: Yeah.
0: The land of sexy. Oh.
2: No, we can't do that.
0: He's going to have an account there, Rio. He's going to have an account there.
3: They have a discount code there too.
0: He's got loyalty cards as well, you know.
2: So
0: we have two of those.
3: Where are we taking the show in 2026, I guess, is...
0: Well, mauling. No. Anyway, look, it's all to be discussed. All to be discussed. Right now, let's get ready for what are the odds.

0: every Wednesday morning on the show. What are the odds? Your stories of, as he tries to steer the show back on the right track, your stories of coincidence and chance. Lines are open now. What are the odds? The Chuckle Sisters are ready to take your calls. 13, 55, 22. But we get every Wednesday stories like these.
1: I was on the train and between two stations, there's all this vacant land. And I'm thinking to myself, what would happen if the train was to stop? Oh, imagine how many snakes would be here. No jokes. I look up and there is a hawk carrying a snake in its claws.
2: What are the odds that I met a stranger and it turns out that my father delivered him as a baby?
3: I grew up in Norlane. We had two families in the same street, nine children in each family. We were all born in the same gender order, all within 12 months of age.
0: What are the odds?
4: That
0: we still make it to the end of the year. 13:55:22. Give us a call. Oh boy.
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15: 3BA weather.
16: We're headed for a cloudy top of 15 degrees today. Tomorrow, a cloudy top of 15 with a slight chance of a shower. And Saturday, a cloudy top of 14.
7: 3BA Ballarat.
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30: It's showtime.
31: Hola, amigo.
16: I'm a bit sore today.
31: What's happened?
16: I know yesterday I spoke about my mouth ulcer. I promise this won't be a show where I list all my ailments. But let me tell you about my bursitis. Bursitis is, and I've got it in my hip. So
0: post of a certain era for women, mm-hmm. your tendons get loosey-goosey. And so the tendons are a bit sore, right, hip and bum area. And then just over the weekend, I slid all the way down the stairs on that very sore part of my body.
1: Painful.
0: Painful. Also, it's really hard to see my bruise.
1: Yep.
0: And what's worse is you can't show off a bruise when it's on your bum.
1: Yeah, you can.
0: No, you can't.
1: I have.
0: That's right.
1: Well, I had a big bruise on my bum. I showed everyone that thing.
0: I remember seeing you on the Kerri-Anne show.
1: Kerri-Anne wanted to have a good look.
0: No, she didn't. You just pulled your pants down. And I saw your underpants. I was appalled.
1: Kerri-Anne said, oh, well, I'll have a look because I couldn't sit down.
0: So you were just going to go into her studio and stand.
1: My whole bottom cheek was black.
0: Yeah.
1: I got smashed in the surf and hit a reef. And at the time, the bruise wasn't that bad. But then I was having a conversation with you so about a week or so later and I plopped onto the lounge. You know, you plop onto the lounge and the pain was exquisite and I couldn't move. And I had to go to my physio, you know, Big Mark, the Scotsman. He said, oh, laddie, we'll have to fix that. And he kneaded my bum. And goodness, it hurt, but he fixed it. But he also explained a lot of your pain that you have. If you have a fall, you should say to yourself, it's not going to hurt because then your body relaxes.
0: A lot of the new way of thinking, my son has just qualified as a physiotherapist, and the latest thinking and the latest research about pain and the role the brain plays is that the brain plays an enormous role in how your body deals with pain and healing and how you approach your rehabilitation. But I've stood saying this to a friend of mine. I mean, you, of course, showed your bum on national television. I could see your undies and everything. But
1: well, you didn't have to zoom in.
0: I certainly did not. But she was saying that she bent over her dishwasher and the point of it went right onto the bot, right in the middle bit
1: at the
0: back. At the back. And she kept wanting to say to her husband, look at it, look at it. Go on, look at it. And he didn't want to. He's saying, look, what's the point of having an injury if no one's going to look at it?
1: No one's going to see it, but there's, you know.
0: Not everyone can go on Kerri-Anne.
1: Yeah.
0: I just like to go around to a house, knock on the door and show her my bruise.
1: You should do that. It's like one of those little telescopes that you see when you go to see something that's scenic. You put 20 cents in. Come and have a look.
0: Come and have a look.
1: Come and have a look.
0: At the coloured lady.
1: Action-packed show today. What do you know about Taylor Swift's wedding? I've heard it's going to be at Madison Square Gardens or MSG, as people
0: MSG,
1: like to call it.
0: I have RSVP'd.
1: Have you?
0: Yeah.
1: Yep.
0: And look, I'm not able to disclose the details, but Emma Gillespie probably can.
1: Okay. That's entertainment. It's coming up with M. Well, actually, we don't call it That's Entertainment. It's now The Download.
0: And we also have TikTok Tucker on the way. Remember last week we put pesto over sour lollies.
1: And it was really
0: yum. And it improved the sour lolly. Mm.
1: If you would like to play Instagram, register jonesyandamanda.com.au. That's coming up a little bit later on. But the Fast Five, the tomato soup for your brain in the afternoon, if you'd like to play that, that's coming up.
2: Jonesy and Amanda. Come on, I want
4: you waiting for. No filters, no apologies.
5: Ballarat's 3BA.

0: Hi there, it's Jonesy and Amanda driving you home. And right now, it's time for...
1: How fast can this thing go?
2: Faster than the speed of light.
3: Jonesy and Amanda's...
4: Fast Five.
0: The Fast Five. We grew you with questions from all types of categories. There are five questions. Can you go all the way and answer them all in one go? That's a pretty big deal.
5: But you don't have to.
0: You don't have to.
5: Whoever gets on and answers question five correctly will get $250 cash.
0: You can be Johnny Come Lately at the end and get the last question. Scott of Cogra, though, his first cab on the rank. Hello, Scott.
5: Hello, Scott.
6: Hello, Jonesy. Hello, Amanda.
5: Hi. Question number one for you. Who is responsible for maintaining Australia's public payphone network of roughly 14,000 phones? No one's expecting it to be you, but who is it?
6: Well, my mum used to work for Telecom, so I'm going to put it in her camp and go Telstra.
0: Telstra.
5: Yes, Telstra.
0: Yeah, are they still free? The phones now, public phones are free. Is that true? Yes, Ryan's nodding his head.
5: Are they?
7: Yeah.
5: But
7: yeah.
5: There just aren't many of them.
0: Ryan runs around doing crank calls. Hello? Is Mr. Wing there? Is Mr. Wong there? You must have winged the Wong number.
5: Oh.
0: What? It's a joke. You could do that.
5: Did you used to put money down attached to a string and then pull it out?
0: Yeah, yeah. I had a good coin. The magic coin trick.
5: Magic coin trick.
0: The magic coin. Very hard to drill the hole in the coin, though.
5: Who would you call?
0: That was the problem. Mr. Wing. Mr. Wong.
5: Sonny the Tribunal was 40, on to you.
0: 40 cents well spent. Scott, question two. It's Riff Raff.
8: If you had one... any old Riff Raff backstage?
9: Oh, Riff Raff everywhere. Got you, I understand. Got to keep out the Riff Raff.
5: I have questions.
0: Yes.
5: 40 cents. How would you get 40 cents down with
0: two? No, you have to put two 20 cent because
5: yes,
0: they...
5: Yes, you had two of them on a piece of string.
0: No, you drop it in once, plunk, and then you pull it out, plunk, and it would go in again.
5: What was the noise?
0: Plunk.
5: Okay. Question number two, we are playing Riff Raff, Scott. What song has this riff? Any ideas?
6: Funny. Yeah, that'd be Solid Rock.
5: Yes,
6: that's it. I was just interpreting the song.
5: I wonder why you're hesitating. It's sometimes the song is so familiar it's hard to guess the name. Question three. You may not need multiple choice with this one. Taking over from Sam Pang, which Australian has been named host of the 2026 Logie Awards?
6: Well, I might. Do you have a multiple choice?
5: Yes, I do. Jonesy's angry because he wished
0: I'm not angry.
5: Didn't.
0: I'm not angry at all.
5: He's angry.
0: I'm not angry.
5: Is it A, Osher Ginsberg, B, Robert Irwin, or C, Dr. Chris Brown?
0: Oh, I'm rooting for Brownie.
6: It's got to be... Bob Irwin, doesn't it?
5: It is.
0: Robert Irwin. He'll do a good job
5: I think he will. You know, I think people will be kind to him. People choose to be kind to Robert.
0: I thought you could have done it. You would do a good job.
5: It would be a terrifying poison chalice to receive.
0: I tell you what, if you were doing it, I'd be the one happy to hold up the cue cards. Stand I'd be a good one.
5: Why are you laughing so much?
0: Because I'd have the cue cards. So you'd be up there, ladies and gentlemen. Hello, how are you?
5: I'm not Don Lane.
0: And then the cue cards would be going off.
5: And now we can all get some sleep.
0: Jim Parsons, Johnny Galecki, and Kaylee Cuoco starred in which popular sitcom, Scott?
6: Would that be. What's the one?
5: Sorry, Scott.
0: Jim Parsons, Johnny Galecki, and Kaylee Cuoco starred in which popular sitcom?
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11: Ballarat's 3BA. More of the greatest songs.

0: Jonesy the man to driving you home. I was just thinking about you hosting the Logies and me
1: I'm not hosting the Logies.
0: Holding your cue cards up. I'd be good at that.
1: I don't think it works that way anymore. You're thinking of Don Lang. I've been to many Logies and I've never seen someone standing holding cue cards up.
0: I watched Daryl Summers when you were on Dancing with the Stars as a dancer and he was going through the cue cards. He was quite good at it. But they have these ginormous cue cards.
1: Well, I don't like cue cards.
0: And then he was reading the cue card, and I was in the audience reading the cue card with him. And then he went a bit off-piste, and he went, I'm going, where's he going?
1: Because the thing is, with an auto cue, you look straight down the barrel of the camera. With an auto, with a piece of cardboard with it written out, often that's not in front of the camera, and so your eye line's all weird.
0: Yeah.
1: I remember once when I was at the
0: But Daryl was good. He was really good at presenting on TV.
1: I was at the royal wedding of Fergie and the prince whose name we do not speak anymore. And he and I was there with Channel 9 at the time. I was a producer.
0: Mm-hmm.
1: And we had Dame Edna interviewing Joan Rivers.
0: Oh, yeah.
1: And behind Dame Edna's head, so they were holding up a cue card for Joan Rivers to read.
0: Yeah.
1: And the cue card just said, and then my waters broke. Where's this joke going?
0: Well, that's my cue card I'd hold up for you.
1: And then my waters broke. Here's the in memoriam.
0: We're into the Fast Five.
2: How fast can this thing go?
3: Faster than the speed of light.
4: Jonesy and Amanda's.
0: Fast. And we're up to question four.
1: It's going to Brad in Crow's Nest. Hello, Brad.
5: Hi, Jonesy. Hello, Amanda.
0: Hi, Brad.
1: Hello.
0: Do you think Amanda would do a good job
1: this
0: hosting the Logies,
1: discussing.
0: Brad?
5: She's the best. She could do it. You two are going to do a great duo. So
0: oh, hang on. I've been elevated from cue card guy to co-host.
1: Only in your mind. We're not hosting the Logies.
0: This is what Brad's saying. This is what people
1: are
0: saying.
1: Brad, are you a TV executive in any way?
5: I wish I was.
1: No. But thank you. Jim Parsons, Johnny Galecki and Kaylee Cuoco starred in which popular sitcom?
5: That'd be Big Bang Theory.
1: The Big Bang Theory. I've never watched a single episode, but apparently it's very good.
0: Will you watch it? It's easy to watch. Next time you're on a plane, just watch it. Okay. So easy. Ariana Grande and Ethan Slater's relationship, which recently came to an end, sadly, reportedly started on the set of which film, Brad?
5: Oh, I reckon that'd have to be Wicked.
0: It was Wicked. If those two kids can't make it, who can?
1: He was in a relationship with a woman. I think he was married and they had a baby and everything. I didn't know they'd broken
0: what,
1: up until
0: Ariana or
1: who?
0: Who?
1: He had a baby with his previous with
0: and
1: his
0: then
1: wife.
0: He split up and went to Ariana.
1: Yeah, now they've broken up by the look of it.
0: Goodness, I wonder if we can go back.
1: Brendan, I don't know. I don't think why would she take him back? Maybe he doesn't want to go back. I don't know. Well, I don't even know who he is.
0: Congratulations to you, Brad. You have
1: You're
0: won.
1: You're weird today.
0: What do you mean? What, weirder or just weird? Congratulations, Brad. You've won $250.
5: Oh, brilliant. I've got some wicked bills, so that'll go down well.
1: Nicely done.
0: Well done, Brad.
1: You should be hosting the Logies with gear like that.
0: We'll hold up your cue cards.
5: The three of us.
1: And then our waters broke.
0: Thank you, Brad. If you'd like to be like Brad, a winner, and have a crack at the Fast Five, jonesyandamanda.com.au. In other celebrity news, what's going on with Taylor Swift?
1: Well, there's a wedding on the horizon, the soon horizon. What's the expression I'm looking for? She's soon about to get married.
0: Yep.
1: Emma Gillespie has all the goss.
0: TikTok Tucker, though, that is next.
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0: 3BA.

0: Hello there, it's Jonesy and Amanda. Let's get to the kitchen, Batman.
1: You hungry?
2: Sick. I enjoy cooking bacon and stop working with while you're making slack.
1: What are you?
3: What are you?
2: Gonna make you go, yeah.
0: TikTok Tucker, we make food from TikTok and eat it.
4: Last week we did a TikTok so-called recipe. It was a jar or a packet of those sour gummy lollies.
0: Yep.
4: And we added pesto. And weirdly, it tasted better than it had before we put them together.
0: I don't know what it tasted like, but it was something I'd never tasted before.
4: No, that was is an unusual taste.
0: Someone
4: today,
0: accused me the other day of making this up, that we're always saying, yum, this is really good.
4: I think it was Josh Thomas who said to us, oh, we're faking it. We're not faking it. We're not making it up. If we like something, we'll say it. If we don't, we will. But often these weird combinations taste quite nice.
0: It's a shame they cancelled that jungle show because we could have got on it.
4: Eyeballs, anus, yum. That's how they would have called our names out. Today we're going to make a sandwich. Are you a big breadhead, as they say? Do you like bread?
0: I'm trying to get off the white bread because the whiter the bread, the closer to dead.
4: Well, let's feed you up. I'm going with a cheese choc crunch toasty.
0: Yum.
4: Now, it's a delicious toasted sandwich. We've got bread. We've got Nutella.
0: Ooh.
4: We've got strawberry jam, normal so far, but then we also add pretzels and camembert cheese. So I'm going to have to slice up some bread. You know I'm left-handed,
0: oh,
4: Brendan. I know this will.
0: What are you, the wolf man? You just ruined the packaging.
4: Oh, you're complaining and I haven't, just getting the bread out of the packet. I'm going to slice it now.
0: Oh, I can't watch this.
4: I'll use a slightly bigger knife.
0: Yeah.
4: It upsets everyone when a left-handed person slices bread.
0: Oh, no,
4: even Jenna,
0: saying,
4: who's filming this, is getting anxious.
0: Give it to me. If you want a job done, get Jonesy to come in here and do it.
4: Why don't you cut through my microphone?
0: And do the world a favour.
4: Oh, you're...
0: I'd be a national hero.
4: Look how you're cutting it. That's terrible.
0: Oh, what sort of... What's
4: look at that.
5: Oh,
4: What have you done? You're making a biscotti.
0: What do you mean?
4: That's the size of a biscotti. I only need one. I'm making one sandwich. Can I come back on mic, please? The world's crying out for it.
0: No, people are phoning in.
4: Okay, so we've got... This is the width of a biscotti.
0: I'll squeeze this out a bit. Oh, shivers.
4: Shivers. Now we slice the bread, kind of. We're going to spread some Nutella.
0: Okay.
4: Why, today of all days, have I got a kimono on with long flappy sleeves?
0: We're not actually using Nutella. We're using a choc hazelnut spread, which is the Woolworths variant.
4: Thank you, Brendan.
0: No, I just thought...
4: So on one side, you slather up your choc hazelnut spread on one side. We'll do one side at a time. Then we put some pretzels on top.
0: Okay.
4: This
0: doesn't seem overly complicated.
4: Well, it doesn't have to be. What we're going to see is whether we like the taste of it.
0: Do you want me to open the cheese?
4: Have you passed some wind?
0: Oh, that's foul. No, it's a cheese. What is this cheese? Oh, is this joke cheese? Can everyone smell that?
4: Oh, wow. That's shoes and bot combined.
0: Is this off? Used before 13th of the 7th, 26th.
4: What is it?
0: Can you smell that, Ryan?
6: Yeah, get a whiff of that.
4: And that's just normal cheese. Anyway, I sliced this cheese.
0: Jonesy, digital Jenna's going to pass out. She's a vegan.
4: Jonesy's cut the cheese. So on one side, I'm going to push through because I'm a professional.
0: Oh, that's
4: fine. Actually, once it's cut, it's not so bad.
0: Is this joke cheese?
4: No.
0: You guys are they're making a joke. Are you guys
4: You're
0: making...
4: You're making a joke. Okay.
0: I don't trust
4: you. No, here, the smell's moving on now.
0: Oh.
4: On one side, we have Nutella and what are those things? Pretzels. On the other side now, we put some...
0: Man, that is
4: what's this? We put slices of camembert. And some jam.
0: Yep.
4: I'm exhausted. Okay, I know you're trying to hurry me up. Come on, put
0: the
4: jam.
0: Stop mucking around. We're not the ABC. We've got listeners.
4: Don't laugh at him. So here's the next bit. I put jam on that. Now I munch them together. You ready?
0: This is going to be good to watch.
4: Are they facing the right way? No, that way.
0: That way. That
4: one,
0: way.
4: Two, three, go.
0: Yeah, actually, you've managed to do that. Oh, God.
4: Now I'm going to toast it.
0: Oh, yeah.
4: I'm going to put this into the toaster.
0: Is the toaster on?
4: It's about to be on. And once I've put it in,
0: Oh, jeez.
4: That smell will now turn
0: well, you got to switch it on. Plug it in.
4: Go to a song because that's when it's happening.
0: Oh, okay. Well, we got to stop digging around. Get on this. Okay.
4: Look, do your bit. Do your job.
0: Coming up, we try cheese, choc, crunch, toasty, and TikTok.
1: So topper. 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Let's go.

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0: it's Jonesy and Amanda driving you home. And that's something we hope you'll really like.
1: You hungry?
2: Sick. I enjoy cooking bacon and stop working with slow. You're making slap.
1: What are you?
2: An idiot sandwich.
3: Gonna make you go yuck.
0: TikTok Tucker, or sometimes titled Amanda Yells at Jonesy.
4: Put my microphone on. Thank you, Ryan. I do appreciate it. Today we're making a cheese
0: Don't
4: choc.
0: Poke the spider, Ryan.
4: Cheese choc crunch toasty.
0: Yep.
4: I've sliced up some bread. We've put Nutella and pretzels on one side.
0: Apparently that cheese is a good cheese.
4: Yeah.
0: When I opened it before, it was like I'd opened a portal to hell in the world of smells.
4: It was a bad smell.
0: It was a bad smell, but apparently that is a very fancy cheese.
4: And once we'd cut open the cheese, it didn't smell as bad.
0: No, it was just unwrapping the wrapper.
4: Yeah, it was a surprising aroma.
0: You blamed me.
4: And anyway, so you've interrupted me, Brendan. On one side, we have Nutella and pretzels.
0: That's really sizzling away there.
4: Can I speak? On the other side, we have camembert and strawberry jam. I've pushed them together, and now we have a sandwich.
0: Mm-hmm.
4: It's been cooking away. Let's grab it.
0: Yep. How are you going there?
4: I'm going very well, thank you for asking.
0: Right, yeah.
4: And now I'm going to slice that into thirds and we'll see how we go.
0: Oh, yeah, look at you go. Choppy chop.
4: Oh, it's hot.
0: Oh, goodness me. Okay. You know, watching you chop stuff is just not a good thing.
4: All right, here we go. One for you. Oh. I've burnt my fingers on the...
0: Well, don't put your hand on the sandwich press.
4: Piece off, just take it.
0: You and Pauline could get together and cook us up a feed. When Barnaby comes round.
4: I apologise for swearing at you. Now, it's going to be hot.
0: Yeah, right.
4: So I don't know how we're going to bite into it. Maybe we come back to it at the end of the show.
0: Oh, jeez, it's hot.
4: Am I speaking English over here?
0: I wish there was some warning about how hot it was.
4: Yum.
0: Oh, my goodness.
4: Yum.
0: Oh, my goodness.
4: That is delicious.
0: You know what it's like? A jam donut.
4: Wow. So what is it? We've got Nutella.
0: Yeah. You've got the sweetened Nutella. You've got the crunch of the...
4: Camembert and jam. That is
0: pretzels.
4: So good.
0: The jam, it's like a jam donut. You know the old-fashioned hot jam donuts you get from the little van?
4: But there's a bit of crunch in there from the pretzel.
0: You could take this on the road and sell it.
4: Yum. That is absolutely delicious.
0: Yeah, just be careful when you first cut the cheese.
4: Mm-hmm.
0: Sorry.
3: TikTok making slap, gonna make you go yuck.
0: Team success.
4: Go yum.

0: Double thumbs up from me. What about you?
1: Yeah, I love it.
0: Ryan?
2: Yep, double thumbs up.
0: Excellent. Coming up, M. Gillespie. We're talking about Taylor Swift's upcoming wedding.
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4: Yes, winding down. Gary had eye issues and I'd been diagnosed with MS, so it was to wind down a little bit. There is no other hotel in Helidon, so we couldn't shut it down. It was the hub of the town, so it stayed open and we kept working.
3: Which is why we're choosing your pub to give the ultimate reno to.
4: Wow, thank you so much.
5: 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Somewhere between the first sip and last laugh, it's always a 4X.
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12: 3BA weather.
13: We're headed for a cloudy top of 15 degrees today. Tomorrow, a cloudy top of 15 with a slight chance of a shower. And Saturday, a cloudy top of 14.
11: 102.3, 3BA.
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0: Wednesday is TikTok Tucker Day, where we make food from TikTok and eat it. Gem Y Rai just said these words.
1: I would have paid real money to eat that TikTok Tucker.
13: You it had was the cheese choc crunch toasty, was Nutella with pretzels on it on a piece of bread. On the other side, on the other half of the bread, you put camembert cheese and strawberry jam, munch it together, toast it. It was delicious.
0: It started poorly when I opened the cheese.
13: Oh,
0: the smell was horrendous.
13: I smelled it before I saw it, which is why I accused you.
0: Right. Because usually it's you that does that.
13: Oh, sure.
0: Robin Irwin is hosting the Logies. What about this?
13: What about that? That's been announced today.
0: I think he'll do all right.
13: I think he will.
0: I was hoping it'd be you. Well, because I could see you up there doing it and I'd be happy to be your wingman. I'd be in the crowd just holding up the cue cards.
13: What would a cue card
0: have
13: on
0: it? You know, no one told me it was a hand basin. And then wait for laughter.
13: Yeah. I think, gee, Ozzy Ostrich is back.
0: I think you'd be great at it.
13: What's interesting is it's a very, as we all know, it's a really hard gig and the audience has to want to love you, which they did with Sam Pang. And
0: people
13: think,
0: love you.
13: No, but I think that'll be the same with Robert Irwin. Mm-hmm. People would choose to embrace him. I'm looking through the list of people who've hosted it. 1950s and 60s, Graham Kennedy, Jimmy Edwards.
0: Yeah, right.
13: Imagine this one. In 1963, no formal host. It was on a cruise liner.
0: Oh.
13: Whew.
0: What about the Burt years?
13: Burt Newton for 100 million years. Michael Parkinson, Mike Willacy, Daryl Summers, Don Lane, Mark Mitchell, Daryl Summers, Steve Vizard for a couple of years, Ray Martin, Andrew Denton, Sean McAuliffe. Now, there have only been two women who hosted, Wendy Harmer and Gretel Colleen.
0: That's right.
13: And they were highly criticised. Mm-hmm. Those performances were so much more criticised. Look how many men there are. There have been two women who hosted
0: This is
13: it.
0: Your time.
13: No, I'll tell you what, it's how a much poison would, chalice.
0: What sort of bunts are we talking about? Bunsen burner.
13: I don't know.
0: What would you get paid?
13: Well, I don't know. What would you get paid to host?
0: I don't know. What would you do it for?
13: What would you do it for? You do it for free. You do it to not to be in the obits. It's proved people are still alive.
0: I'd start doing it and I'd see my name in the obituary. Hang on a minute.
13: Oh, if you,
0: I'd do it. Let's see. I'd do it for.
13: Oh, you do it for nothing. Don't pretend
0: I'm not
13: to look
0: doing
13: out
0: it
13: the
0: for
13: window.
0: Nothing.
13: Yes,
0: no,
13: you would.
0: I would not. I'd do it for $75,000. Done.
13: Right.
0: And you know what? Cash in hand. None of this tax stuff. Just brown paper bag, 75K.
13: Because it's such a low key gig, no one would know.
0: Done.
13: Ryan, why don't you Google and see what people get paid?
1: Yeah, there's no official amount. Although, on what's this? This is seek.com. What can I earn as a host? $65,000 to $75,000.
0: Okay. Well, so I was on the money.
13: Yeah, I think you'd be on the lowest.
0: Remember
13: end
0: the radio stuff. Awards?
13: We did it for free.
0: And I just want to talk about us for a second. We hosted the best ever radio awards, and we didn't get a cent for that. And now the radio awards don't even exist anymore.
13: That doesn't sound like we did a very good job.
0: Where can radio station managers go up on stage and grope women and eat chicken and steak? Where's this going to happen?
13: Where's it going to happen?
0: Anyway.
13: Well, we wish Robert.
0: We do.
13: You know, I'm excited because now that I'm doing these later hours in the drive show, I can go to the party and not have to get up at four in the morning.
0: No more calls. Oh, no. Jonesy, I've gone full Andrew O'Keefe on this one. Help me out. Bring a roll of carpet. Taylor Swift's wedding's coming up. We're looking
13: I'm
0: forward
13: hosting
0: to that.
13: That too.
0: Well, good. M. Gillespie with the download is on the way.
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0: It's Jonesy and Amanda driving you home. And now it's time for our download. With Emma Gillespie from the Daily Oz, no less. Hello, Em.
1: Hello. Well, there's a very big wedding that's just around the corner. I'm not talking about Dua Lipa. I'm not talking about myself, even though we are two icons who are getting married this year. Taylor Swift. Have you heard of her? She is getting married to Travis Kelce in just a few weeks' time. And if the rumors are true, they are getting married at Madison Square Garden. Now, I did not see this one coming. Of course, Madison Square Garden is the home of the Knicks, an iconic concert venue. Taylor Swift herself has played 8 sold-out concerts there, but she's apparently turning it into a wedding venue on the weekend of Independence Day, the July 4 long weekend in the US. MSG on the website, there's no events booked from the 29th of June through to the 6th of July, which is a very rare gap for one of the busiest venues on the planet to have such a big gap. And sources say the couple have rented the arena for at least 3 days, one for setup, one for the big day, and one for a pack down day, all costing about $1 million per day, which is probably chump change. Sure, woman whose net worth just exceeded $2 billion last week.
0: You know, that's pretty reasonable. That's like getting your local scout hall for everyone else.
2: What's interesting is remember they got engaged in a garden. They're getting married in a garden. It just happens to be Madison Square Gardens. But how massive.
1: That is very poetic.
2: But the seating capacity is massive.
0: There's how many people? 12,000 people can go into Madison Square
1: 20
0: Garden.
1: 20 to 22,000 people. And at first I thought, this is so bizarre. Why would you want to get married in a big sporting arena? But some very clever people online have actually figured out a few reasons why this makes total sense. Firstly, there are no windows at Madison Square Garden, which means paparazzi can't sneak any snaps from the outside. There can't be any helicopters hovering, capturing anything. So I think that privacy element makes sense. There is also underground parking at Madison Square Garden. So that means that the plan is, apparently, that guests are going to get bussed in these blacked out buses. There won't be any paparazzi who'll be able to see them arriving. They won't be mobbed by photographers. And there are multiple entrances to MSG. So it'll be tough for paparazzi to figure out who's coming in what direction. And it also means there won't be any kind of single bottleneck for any guests to be mobbed. And I mean, it makes sense. Mm. There's this layer of secrecy around the wedding. Obviously, you know, not so secret if we're talking about MSG, if it really is the venue, but it's kind of smart, I think.
2: Interesting, isn't it? And I was wondering how, I guess they would create a small space inside that big space, because if it's empty, it's going to feel terrible.
1: Yeah, well, exactly. I think because it can be transformed for arena concerts, and Taylor Swift being the kind of creative person that she is, she gets so involved with the production side of her tours, you'd be thinking she's probably working with some of the very clever people behind the Eras tour who were able to make incredible spaces, you know, in every venue they went to. I'm sure it will be something absolutely spectacular.
0: Yeah.
1: If Taylor's involved, she knows her way around a stadium.
0: And that's true. And all those people that worked on the Eras tour, she gave them all that big bonus. So they sort of might be working for free. You know, it's like when one of your cousins gets married and all of a sudden you're handing out the canapes.
1: I would hand out some canapes if it meant that I got to Taylor and Travis's
0: wedding. Does it mean when she walks down the aisle it'll be dun dun dun dun dun dun dun dun dun dun dun?
2: The world's longest walk. She's got to make her way all the way into the centre of the stadium.
1: No confetti, just big foam hands, foam fingers.
2: Yes, no. I wonder who.
0: Miley's gig.
2: Yeah, that's right. Who's the band? Who could possibly be asked to perform there? I reckon.
1: Well, Ed Sheeran is on the guest list.
0: Yeah, and he'll do a song, surely.
1: Surely Ed would do a song. The Haim sisters are going to be there,
0: yep.
1: Selena Gomez. There'll be plenty of very talented people in the crowd, so I'm sure there'll be some kind of music bonanza. Maybe Taylor herself will debut some kind of a beautiful new love song.
0: I don't know.
2: Super group.
0: Can you sing at your own wedding? We've discussed this.
2: I think Hugh Jackman
0: talked about
2: did.
0: We talked to who do we talk to about this?
2: Because Hugh Jackman sang at his own wedding.
0: I think we mentioned it to Ed Sheeran, because we said, aren't you a bit up yourself? It would like be for you if Amanda emceed her own wedding.
2: Right. And would I have to?
1: But no one else would do as good a job.
2: No, that's quite.
0: So you got up and read the telegrams out.
2: It makes perfect sense.
0: Okay. And now the buffet is open, everyone, if you would like to enjoy.
2: Yeah, Brendan Jones, step away from the drinks.
1: If you want it done right, sometimes you got to do it yourself.
2: Quite.
0: True. Thank you.
1: Thanks.
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0: Hello there, it's Jonesy and Amanda driving you home this Wednesday, the 10th of June.
1: When you go to a fast food outlet or just a place that has paper napkins,
0: yeah,
1: a cafe, and you're buying a muffin, whatever it might be.
0: I don't buy muffins. Do I look like a guy that buys muffins?
1: Yes.
0: You don't get this rock hard ab set from eating muffins.
1: From knocking on a desk. But my point is, yes. Do you steal the napkins? Let's cut straight to the chase. Do you nick a napkin, a spare napkin,
0: in case your
1: hands get dirty? Do you pop one in a suit in your briefcase? Do you put one in your pocket?
0: I wouldn't pop one. I don't carry a briefcase.
1: But a lot of people do.
0: Sometimes I have been known to pocket a few napkins.
1: Well, only because I saw this guy, this American guy on socials, and he said this.
2: I am never buying napkins again. Ever. Going forward, I'm just going to take them from restaurants out of the little plastic thing. I don't think that's stealing. They're meant to be taken by people who need them, like me. I don't have napkin money. Boomers buy napkins. I don't get crazy with it. I just take a handful, like 5 or 10. That's not stealing, is it?
1: Is it? As I'm wondering, is it?
0: Napkin money.
1: But if you take 5 or 10, and everyone takes 5 or 10, then the cost of every muffin will go up. Do you take sugar? Do you steal a plastic spoon?
0: I'm going to dob my wife in here. She was getting a 7-Eleven coffee. We don't have sugar in the house because we don't really...
1: Because you have strict rules around it?
0: Well, we don't really eat sugar in our coffee, put it in our coffee. But when people come around, so she was just getting those little, the little...
1: Sachets.
0: The sachets. And so now we've got a jar full of them.
1: That you've stolen.
0: And then someone said, oh, this looks like catering quality sugar. And I went, yeah, and it's got 7-Eleven written down the bottom of it. So I guess in a way.
1: But a lot of people.
0: And then I feel bad because they've got that great $2 coffee. So it's not like they're ripping us off anyway.
1: And even the small little fish soy sauce.
0: Well, what's with the soy sauce people? They put way too many of those soy sauce fishies in your sushi when you get
1: it. Well, what if you're buying sushi to take away from a sushi making emporium? Do you take a few spares and a few little packets of wasabi?
0: There's no way. They're always stingy on the wasabi.
1: Extra chopsticks?
0: No, I wouldn't do that. Well, do you take the chopsticks?
1: No, but if you
0: actually, that's a good idea, though.
1: If you did, are you stealing?
0: Oh.
1: Or is it fair enough? I want to have a whip poll on this. Thief or fair enough?
0: An instant snapshot on what the community thinks on any given subject.
1: Yeah, is the whip poll. Maybe you're a small business owner. You're going, please don't do this. Or maybe you're thinking, I'm being ripped off by big catering. I'm happy to. Thief or fair enough?
0: Thief or fair enough? That's very hard to say. Well, we'd love to hear from you. Stop till
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0: Hello there, it's Jonesy Demander driving you home. Today, taking napkins from a major fast food chain, is that theft or fair enough? This fella thinks fair enough.
1: I am never buying napkins again, ever. Going forward, I'm just going to take them from restaurants out of the little plastic thing. I don't think that's stealing. They're meant to be taken by people who need them, like me. I don't have napkin money. Boomers buy napkins. I don't get crazy with it. I just take a handful, like 5 or 10. That's not stealing, is it?
0: This sounds like whip poll. I was thinking maybe pub test, but whip poll, the whip poll is a more direct snapshot of what the community thinks.
2: So
0: like it's right now, it's happening.
2: Here's what we're asking. Thief or fair enough?
0: Kate is in Camperdown.
2: Over to you, Kate. What do you think?
3: Absolutely enough. They are there for the taking. It's one of the joys of a random shop.
2: Can I ask you this? Taking 2 might be fair enough. What if you just taking 100 fair enough?
3: Ooh, Amanda, that might be a bit too much.
0: Yeah.
2: Let's make it fair.
0: And you're gonna, if it's the
3: sturdy
0: big
3: handful, a good sturdy handful.
0: Sturdy handful.
3: Acceptable.
0: Okay, thank you, Kate. 1355 is our number.
2: 1355-22.
0: I've missed one. Ben's in Belrose.
2: Hi, Ben. Is it thieving or is it fair enough?
4: Fair enough, guys. We pay enough.
0: Okay.
2: Unless you're the small business owner and you go,
0: yeah,
2: well,
0: you wouldn't take it from mum and pop store, would you?
2: Well, people are.
0: Out the back cooking the burgers.
2: People are. It's not always Mr. Big Golden Arches.
0: Thank you, Ben. Anthony's with us.
2: Hi, Anthony. Thieving or fair enough?
5: No, 100%, I reckon. And can I just say also, Jonesy, my nan used to do the same thing. She had a cookie jar full of those sugar satchels.
0: I was just talking about my wife before. She was going to 7-Eleven, getting the $2 coffee, which I'll add is very cheap.
2: And then ripping them
0: very
2: off.
0: Very good. And she doesn't even have sugar in the coffee. So she'd take one or two. And now we've got a jar full of sugar at home if you come round to visit. Thank you, Anthony.
2: Thank you, Anthony.
0: Stacey is in Kalanga. Hello, Stacey.
6: Hi, I think it's fair enough because then you can use, like, make origami out of it and it comes in handy if you don't have any toilet paper or you want to blow your nose.
2: Oh. Blow your nose on a penguin that you've made out of paper.
0: Stacey, it begs the question, would you steal toilet paper from a place?
6: Oh, if you're desperate, you know, why not?
2: Okay. I think it'd be better to steal toilet paper than to use a napkin that you've stolen. Or a sugar sachet.
0: Stacey,
2: let's not
0: thank
2: confuse
0: you.
2: Everybody.
0: Trish, wrap this up.
2: Okay,
0: how are
2: Trish,
0: you?
2: Is it thieving or is it fair enough?
7: Guys, I put this in exactly the same category as those little fish that you get at the sushi places with soy sauce. It is fair enough. Take as many as you can fit in both pockets.
2: Okay, but not in a handbag. You stop at the pocket.
7: I don't know. You can get, if it's out there and it's complimentary, you take as many as you need.
0: Yeah, because I take beer coasters.
2: Need or want? See, I'm just pushing. Where does anyone draw the line?
0: Because really, when you look at it, you don't have to pay for anything in this world. It's all there for the taking, like a rich, ripe melon.
2: Thanks, Gina Reinhardt.
0: Well, look what Gina does. She just sees the iron ore and picks it up. Why can't you and I just go and do that? Why don't we just go and to the Hammersley Iron and just go and pick up some iron ore?
2: You start and I'll see how you go. You love.
0: Thank you for all your calls.
2: Lots of things coming up on the show. We're going to talk about the latest batch of influencers, and I've been sucked into watching these people. They are loneliness influencers.
0: Also, if you ride a motorcycle, I have a story about the pure joy of a motorcycle that happened to me today. It's so good. It's one of those feel-warm stories.
2: Feel-warm stories.
0: That you seem to like.
2: Okay. Feel-warm stories.
0: Feel-warm
2: stories. A phrase
0: stories.
2: I've never heard before.
0: Well, write it down where you were when you first heard it.
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0: It's loud. Is that what you're going to say? And annoying?
1: Can be loud. Can be. But it's a position of vulnerability for the motorcyclist.
0: Oh, I see what you mean.
1: You sit there. But there's a lot of pressure as well. There's a lot of eyes upon you. And what you largely do is try to get to the front of the traffic. So like little fish, you can get in front of everyone.
0: And that can I know it's legal, as you say, can annoy people.
1: Great as well. Yeah. For another 60 seconds, but it's legal.
0: No, of course, but what I'm saying is...
1: lane filtering works for motorcycles.
0: But what I'm saying is you do make yourself vulnerable when you cut through and suddenly you're at the front, so people are looking at you.
1: You make yourself vulnerable when you sit in traffic like a car, unprotected.
0: I don't mean safety value.
1: What makes you vulnerable? Because some dope can run up the backside of you. So you don't want that. You want to be scooched.
0: You're not hearing what I'm saying, which is some people, you said you feel vulnerable.
1: Why are you arguing with this?
0: I'm not arguing, but people will look to you because they've seen you cut through the traffic and will be jealous.
1: Okay. Well, I have no answers for that other than maybe buying a motorcycle.
0: Said it makes you vulnerable.
1: It makes you vulnerable because of the aforementioned dope that's going to run up behind you. But also, you know, anything could happen. You know, you could step on a rock and all of a sudden you've lost your balance or a patch of oil or wind gusts or whatever. So largely you sit there just looking at the traffic lights, timing how long it's going to take, so you can negotiate your way forward. But then there's another thing that's great about motorcycles, that when I'm out riding, lately motorcyclists are invisible to people in cars. They sort of don't notice them. But every now and then you'll be at the lights, and this happened to me today. This mum was going across the crossing and I was at the front of the lights. She got the crossing. She's got a little kid in a stroller with an ice cream, another kid eating an ice cream, and they're just walking along. And all of a sudden the kid that's walking along standing up just suddenly stops and just looks at my bike with this look of wonder.
0: Oh.
1: It's like this look of wonder. And it was like when I was a kid, you know, that look of wonder when you go, yeah. And you don't see it often, but it can happen like an old lady. Sometimes you'll be riding along, you see an old lady, and she'll just look at your bike. And you can almost see it melt away when they were young. You know, they might have had a husband or a boyfriend that had a bike, or an old guy comes and stands and looks at your bike. Sometimes if you see an old guy standing next to your bike and it's parked in a shopping centre, you've got to wait till they go away, because then you're stuck there for about 20 minutes.
0: Because I want to talk to you about it.
1: Mate, what sort of bike's this? If you've got a Ural, do you know what a Ural is?
0: No.
1: That's not an infection. It's a Russian motorcycle, like a sidecar. It's got a sidecar. And it looks like it's straight out of Indiana Jones.
0: Oh, how great. You should get one of those.
1: Well, then I've got a mate that's got one. It's called the Ural effect, because you take that anywhere and all of a sudden people are just...
0: Remember the two fat ladies? Did they drive around in one of those?
1: That could be the future for us. We could be riding around.
0: Imagine the looks we'd get. Wow, yeah. Mum. I hope I never want to be that.
1: But it's one of the joys of being a motorcyclist. Oh, yeah. It's one of those joys. And the look on that little kid's face, she'd have been about five, which was the age I was when I got run over by a motorcycle. That could be another thing. When I was five.
0: How would you feel if your son wanted to ride a bike? Because you say everyone should ride a bike. How would you feel if I got a license? How would you feel if your son got a license?
1: If you got your license, that would be so hot.
0: No, you wouldn't like it. You'd be scared that I'd hurt myself.
1: No, I think you'd be... No, because you're a... You'd be a good... Maybe we'd get you a sidecar.
0: Yeah. Yeah. So it's all right. Until someone you love wants to ride
1: one. Can you ride a motorcycle?
0: No, of course not.
1: You've been on the back of mine.
0: Yeah.
1: Many times.
0: Yeah, I had an old boyfriend. I used to ride around the back of his bike.
1: Yeah. What did he have?
0: A bike. I don't know what kind it was.
1: Sure, sure.
0: But, you know, it's...
1: Did you like it?
0: Yeah, I did, but I don't want to ride a bike. But you it's one of those things, and I know this is how you feel. You think everyone should ride a bike.
1: No, I don't actually think that. I say that because the beauties of... And motorcycles in Australia, there's... If you go to America, Americans love motorcycles. Australia, not so much. You know, in Australia was a sort of a stigma attached, bikies and all that sort of stuff, temporary Australians. I hosted a TV show, motorcycle show called Temporary Australians.
0: I always feel offended when people talk about that. I defend you when people call.
1: We came up with the name for the show because people in the 70s, like I've been riding motorbikes since I was 19.
0: And you've had about 14 spills.
1: I've had a few accidents, yes. Largely all of mine, my own mistake. But every day someone tries to kill me. Like literally every day someone merges in, and that's when you get past that. You're looking for everyone else, not you've got to look out for yourself. That's the jeopardy. That's the real life jeopardy.
0: Mm. I prefer to live without that. I've got enough jeopardy coming in here every day. Have you seen the way I drive?
1: I have.
0: I know. I'm scared already.
1: Coming up, Instagram is here if you'd like to play.
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8: We're headed for a cloudy top of 15 degrees today. Tomorrow, a cloudy top of 15 with a slight chance of a shower. And Saturday, a cloudy top of 14.
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21: Bit tired today.
22: What's happened?
21: Well, what's happened? My dog, I must have eaten something a bit strange. I don't know, but she sleeps on the floor of the bedroom.
22: You didn't feed her a cheese rind again?
21: No. Wow, that was a mistake. Woke up in a fog.
22: Mm.
21: No, but I heard her sort of licking her lips and huffing and puffing a bit during the night. She's 14. Oh. And then I woke up.
22: But she's okay. The dog, I saw her recently. She looks fine.
21: Yeah. And then I woke up at 3. And so by the time I got back to sleep, then Minnie needed to go out at 5 and again at 6. And you know, if you have, I felt like I had a newborn, but if you've got a crying baby, at least you can think, oh, let them cry for a minute.
14: Mm-hmm.
21: A dog that may soil itself or vomit or something,
14: mm-hmm.
21: you have to get up and just deal with it. You have to get out of bed and make it happen. So, but I'm not the only one who is feeling tired, I think. I think everyone is because...
22: Well, this time of the year, change of season.
21: This time of day.
22: Right.
21: I was reading this, the most dangerous time of day is in the afternoon. It is an awful time of day, this biomedical influencer is saying. We have a lot of data on this. We see big decrements in the kinds of performance. Between 2 p.m. and 4 p.m., we should be waking up right about now, is one of the most dangerous times to be on the road. Car accidents spike. Mistakes multiply. Even in hospitals, they say here that anesthesia errors are four times more likely at 3 p.m. than at 9 a.m.
22: Right.
21: 2 to 4 is when most people hit their trough. The afternoon slump, I think we all know that. Vigilance collapses and forces and focus tanks.
22: Well, that's why people have a little snooze in the afternoon.
21: So that's why they're saying don't schedule surgery, big decisions,
22: yep.
21: critical work in this window. So so try and protect yourself with breaks or light admin tasks instead. Maybe we should set everyone some light admin tasks.
22: Maybe that's the thing. Everyone
21: people
22: just
21: come and do our tax.
22: Why doesn't everyone just put their head on their desk? 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
21: I know we're trying to save Aussie pubs, but maybe it could be do our tax.
22: Just do our tax.
21: It could be our new promotion.
22: And we'll all be in jail together. well, lucky we're out of those unproductive hours and we're in the most productive hour.
21: We're bringing it home, baby.
22: This is a happening thing. Instagram is coming up, jonesyandamanda.com.au, and there's a lot of influencers out there.
21: There's a new kind of influencer that I'm very interested in that I've started to follow, and there's a lot of them.
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0: 3BA, Ballarat's home of the 1980s. 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

0: Jones, your demand is Jam Nation, driving you home across Australia.
1: I started watching reels of young women who are living with their border collies in the Scottish Highlands in these cute little cottages, and they're baking bread, and it's just so relaxing to watch. And then I got onto this rich seam of women who live alone, but they say that they're single, they live alone, they have no friends. And this is how they spend a Friday night or a Saturday night. They're known as they've been called by one of the magazines I've been looking at here, the loneliness influencers. And there's a couple of big ones in this genre, a genre of creators, as they say here. Whether the audience is other lonely people seeking assurance or voyeurs simply looking to raise a superior eyebrow, it says, it's clear that social isolation is now a bankable way to build a brand. And some of them have a beautiful apartments. They come in, they'll obviously set up a camera to film them coming in. They set up the different cameras. One girl who's in New York, she says, I live alone in New York City, have no friends, so your nights look like this. And she comes in, takes off her high heels from work, sterilizes the bottom of them, puts them away. Her life is very ordered. She pours a ginger ale in an ice glass. She kisses her cat. She puts on a face mask and she sits down to watch television with the lights of New York out of her window. And I must say, it looks bloody great.
0: Right.
1: There's, for a lot of busy women, it looks fabulous.
0: But it could be made up. She could have a boyfriend just filming all
1: She could be doing exactly that. But there are a couple of other ones too. And one of them I know is going to annoy the hell out of you. Have a listen to this.
2: I have no friends and I'm happily single, so this is how I make the most of my evenings after work. I'm driving to go get my third coffee of the day. Thank you. I just cleaned my entire apartment. It's a Saturday night and I'm going to watch the entirety of Off Campus today and tomorrow. First things first, we need to go to the store and get some snacks, but I don't want to get up. Look at how pretty the sunset is. I'm up.
1: So they catalogue what they do in their evenings, but mostly it's going out, buying food, bringing it home and spending the night on the couch watching television, usually with a cat. They don't drink alcohol. The ones that I've seen have a ginger ale in a glass of ice or something like this. And I know one of the women lives alone, one of the English women. I think she's from maybe some domestic violence background. So she's chosen to pick calm over the chaos. And a lot of the comments are so interesting. As they say, the irony of the girl with no friends is that they've created communities of thousands of people who feel understood, that connection doesn't always look like having a group chat or a packed social calendar. For a lot of people, particularly women, this is a way they're choosing to live, and that's okay. It's not part of necessarily the loneliness epidemic. They're choosing a quiet life.
0: I can't remember the last time I was alone in my house. There's always someone there. There's always people.
1: Well, this is one thing I'm finding really challenging at the moment. We have a gaggle of carers.
0: Yes,
1: of course.
0: Who
1: look after Harley, and they're brilliant. I love these
0: people. But they're always in your house.
1: There's always someone in my house.
0: And that would be, when you get home from work, that would be challenging, I would imagine.
1: Yeah, it is.
0: You come in the house, but you have to have the carers
1: there. Of course we do, because, well, A, that's how Harley is, you know, coping with what's going on with him. But also I couldn't do what I need to do if he didn't have carers. Mm. But we have a place on the South Coast, and that's where I go to actually to be alone. I take the dog and I don't talk to anyone most of the time. And many people down there have come and said, oh, you look really lonely. I think, no, I'm actually choosing this. It's okay. Because that's the only time I am alone.
0: You look at
1: if
0: Tom,
1: I was alone all the time, I think I'd get itchy.
0: You look at Tom Hanks in Castaway. You know,
1: I think being shipwrecked is a little bit
0: different.
1: Well,
0: he was alone.
1: I think these people choosing
0: to make friends with a bull.
1: Being alone doesn't make you lonely, but there's a difference when you are lonely and you befriend a soccer ball. Don't you think?
0: I think it was a volleyball. Okay.
1: But it's fascinating.
0: I think
1: find
0: it is
1: the loneliness influences. Look out for them.
0: It gives me food for thought. Perhaps we could I know we did the whip poll just before, which is a snapshot of what the community thinks about
1: something. Think you're having a pub test?
0: Well, can we do both? Can we have a snapshot and then
1: and
0: a
1: the
0: whip
1: pub test? Pub test. Let's do about living alone.
0: Okay, well, let's keep our powder dry.
1: No, I love it.
0: Okay, well, coming up, we'll do that. We'll go down to the Jonesy and Amanda Arms for the pub test. Shut up and
3: drive. Catch up on the Jonesy and Amanda podcast.
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0: Hello there, it's Jonesy and Amanda driving you home. When there's big issues to discuss, we get on down to the Jonesy and Amanda Arms for the pub test.
1: The pub test.
2: Pub test.
1: Does not pass the pub test.
2: Pub test.
1: Pub test. Does it pass the pub test?
2: Pub test. Yeah, the pub test.
1: Doesn't pass the sniff test. Stop it. It's not helpful.
3: It's interesting, I was just talking about the rise of the loneliness influencer. And many of the comments,
0: you know, whatever subject
3: story,
0: is out there, there is going to be an influencer for it.
3: Yeah, but many
0: there'll be the Blue Lou influencer.
3: But lots of people are responding to this. Women saying, finally, someone is representing how many of us choose to live or would like to live. It's not necessarily loneliness, but it's being alone and having a quiet life. Others are saying that this is kind of, it's like watching tiny documentaries about the loneliness epidemic is one of the comments around this, that living alone can stop you having a connected life.
0: Mm-hmm.
3: And people live longer when they have connections in their life and live a healthier life.
0: But more
3: life.
0: People are connected with social media,
3: but
0: rightly
3: but,
0: or wrongly.
3: But that's not necessarily, that's right, but that's not necessarily human connection being part of a physical community. There is research mm-hmm. that shows that is a healthier way to live. So let's put this to the pub test. I mean, living alone, lots of people do it by choice. Lots of people do it not by choice.
0: Yeah.
3: How do you feel?
0: I don't think I could do it. I don't think it's for me. My house has always got people in it. One day there was no one there and I felt like I was in I Am Legend. I started, you know, hoarding tins of food.
3: For 10 minutes.
0: I was getting a soccer ball and painting a face on it.
3: Well, let's do this. Living alone, does it pass the pub test?
0: 1355-22 is our number. We'd love to hear from you. That's coming up.
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0: Exciting times at Ridgemont High. 10 questions, 60 seconds on the clock. You can pass if you don't know an answer. We'll come back to that question if time permits. You get all the questions right, $1,000.
5: And how great would $1,000 be? You can turn it into $2,000 by answering a bonus question, but there's jeopardy in the decision because it's double or nothing.
0: Tell you what, you might be lonely with that $2,000, Sue of Etalong Beach.
5: Hello, Sue.
6: Oh, hello. How are you?
0: Great.
5: Very well.
0: Oh, Sue, what's going on with this phone?
5: There's
0: I'm worried.
5: Bit of an echo. You may not hear us very clearly.
6: I'm pulling over. Hang on one minute because that'll be sensible, wouldn't it?
0: Yeah, especially if you're riding a unicycle.
5: Are you doing it safely?
6: I'm outside my house now.
5: Okay, that's better. All right. Well, Sue, we've got 10 questions. We've got 60 seconds. If you're not sure, say pass. Pass is your friend because we might have time to come back.
6: Okay.
5: Sue,
6: okay, I'm ready.
5: Okay, you ready? Stomachy and eyes to the front because here we go. Question number one, what colour is a lemon?
6: Yellow.
5: Question two, what do you use to brush your teeth?
6: Toothbrush.
5: Question three, Pebbles and Bam Bam are characters from which TV show?
6: The dinosaur.

0: response. Pass.
1: Question four. The brand Holden is known for making what?
0: Pass.
1: Question five. What type of meat is venison?
0: Deer.
1: Question six. What sport was Muhammad Ali famous for?
0: Boxing.
1: Question seven. Who is the lead singer of Culture Club?
0: Oh, I dressed up as him. Pass.
1: Question eight. A prune is a dried what?
0: Date. Sultana.
1: No.
2: Oh.
1: It's a plum.
0: Oh, my God. Wait.
1: It's a plum.
2: Plum.
0: Oh, plum. Oh, okay.
1: And Culture Club, you've dressed up as him. I've dressed up as him. Every time I wear a hat, I'm told I look like him when he's dressed up as a woman. It's Boy George.
0: Oh, my God, yes. And Flintstones.
1: Flintstones.
2: Flintstones. The Flintstones.
0: Can we do it again? Am I joking?
2: Sue, I would love to do it again.
0: It's okay.
1: Thank you,
0: thanks,
1: Sue.
0: Thanks, guys.
1: Thank
2: you. We can go inside the house now.
0: Thank you. Have a good night.
1: Thank you,
2: Sue.
1: Sue.
2: We're watching you.
1: Well, coming up next, your calls to the pub test about living alone. Is that fun? Rock.

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0: Hello there, it's Jonesy and Amanda driving you home. When there's big issues to discuss, we get on down to the Jonesy and Amanda Arms for a thing we call the pub test.
1: The pub test.
2: Pub test.
1: Does not pass the pub test. Pub test.
2: Pub test.
1: Does it pass the pub test?
2: Pub test. Yeah, the pub test.
1: Doesn't pass the sniff test. Stop it. It's not helpful.
3: There's a new batch of influencers and they've been dubbed the loneliness influencers. Women, by and large, who film themselves coming home. They say,
4: Speaking in a little girly voice.
3: Not always. Some of them don't have voices at all. They just put up caps and say, you live alone in New York City, you've got no friends, here's how your Friday night looks. And a lot of it looks very attractive. Going mm-hmm. to bed early, stroking a cat, watching a movie. Yeah. It's very nice.
0: Well, I looked at Castaway, you know, and there would have been points when he was on that island. He was thinking, no, this isn't half bad. Once he went and knocked his own tooth out with an ice skate, and he befriended Wilson.
3: Well, having said that, you shouldn't have to forage for your own food. They go out to the shops, they come home, they cook for themselves.
0: But he became quite the forager.
3: But on a deeper level, is this part of the loneliness epidemic? Or is this something that women are choosing to, or people are choosing to live their lives like this? So what do you think? What do we call this? Living alone? Does it pass the pub test?
5: I wouldn't recommend it. It's just better living with someone. You'd go crazy if you were by yourself.
6: I'd love to live alone for a little while, but I never get time to live alone. Because I've got children, will not leave me alone.
7: I love it. It's stress-free. It's got no hassles.
8: I actually did it for many years in my 20s because of mortgages and things like that. I actually have housemates, and I really miss the fact that I don't live at home. Myself.
9: I absolutely love living alone. It didn't start by choice. I love being in my own space as long as I've got my dog.
10: It's a double-edged sword. On one hand, you've got peace of not having to do anything for anyone and choosing to do whatever you want. On the other hand, though, there are times where you need a hug and to download to somebody and there's no one there.
11: I think it's perfect because I get to do whatever I want to do whenever I want to do it.
12: Yeah, I think it passes the pub test, but like everything, there's downside as well. It's getting pretty expensive now.
13: Well, when the buses don't turn up and you're in a cranky mood and you've got to get home and you're delayed and you're in the dark, unless there's someone home to put their arms around you and cuddle up, believe me, it's better to calm down alone.
14: Look, I think it's wonderful. I get to do what I want. I can run around naked. If you want to be connected, just go out and about. You can always strike up a chat with somebody.
3: We had so many calls about that.
0: Of calls.
3: Really interesting.
0: Yeah. But you think of Tom. Remember when Wilson left him?
15: I'm sorry, Wilson.
0: I had a fight.
15: Wilson,
3: Brendan.
15: I'm sorry.
0: He was seeing a tube of tennis balls.
15: I'm sorry.
3: People are telling their emotional
15: Wilson.
3: Stories, and that's
15: Wilson.
3: What you go to.
16: Righto, you two.
3: Thank you.
16: Enough.
3: Why do I bother?
0: We will be back for tomorrow's show. We have Carl and Eddie. It's sort of got a nice ring to it.
3: Carl Stefanovic, Eddie Maguire. This is ahead of the launch of their new show called The Long Weekend.
0: Yes.
3: I wonder if there'll be double demerits for them.
0: Well, maybe you could put
3: maybe. Oh, look at your stony face. Maybe I'll put that to you.
0: Maybe
3: them,
0: that's question one for Carl and Eddie on tomorrow's show. Also, Instagram makes its return, the Fast Five, all the fruits of the Jonesy and Amanda pie.
3: Yes, the main fruits will be here, me and
0: if
3: Jonesy.
0: If you'd like to join in this, jonesyandamanda.com.au, and if you want to listen to it, you can do that. Simple as.
3: Simple as. That's what the show should be called.
0: Good day
3: to you.
0: See you
3: then. Bye-bye.
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6: 3BA weather.
7: Morning fog around the traps, so take care on the roads. We've got a partly cloudy day on the way with the chance of a shower at 2:15, the high. The forecast for Friday, slight chance of a shower at 2 early morning, 15, the top, down to 8 overnight. Very high chance of rain, up to 20 mils expected on Saturday, 14, the high. Mostly sunny. Believe it or not, Sunday, with a top of 13. It's currently 3 degrees across Ballarat.
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2: Good morning. A great start on the roads. We don't have any breakdowns or collisions. As for your run out of Melbourne, a stunning run out of town onto the Western Freeway. It's looking good through Warren Heap to Balland. Once you do get to Ferris Road, you'll hit some delays to Hopkins Road. The Deer Park Bypass is starting to slow from Robinson's Road, but a nice clear run on the Ring Road. 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That's the latest 3BA traffic.
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3: G'day, it's Tom Parry with your local news first. The outpouring of grief continues for a much-loved Ballarat teenager who died in a motorbike accident. Carnham Linton Football Club is among those paying tribute to Cody Breen, having played in their under-18 side, while the Ballarat Rovers Motorcycle Club has also offered its condolences to his family. The CEO of the Ballarat Foundation says the National Community Foundation sector is booming out of necessity. This comes off the back of a recent conference that heard it's partly due to governments retracting financially and a lack of community leadership.
4: But the other really interesting part of this is the gaps that have been identified in community leadership, particularly in rural and regional communities. What we're seeing is a drain of leadership, and community foundations are really taking up that space and leading on that front.
3: Andrew Eales speaking there. Briefly, Ballarat City Council has invited us to help shape the city's next LGBTIQA plus inclusion plan, with community consultation now underway. Taking a look at sport now, and this weekend marks the ninth round of the Central Highlands Footy League. Clunes will be eyeing a big win in the senior competition as they host the winless Hepburn, while Beaufort is up against the undefeated ladder leaders, Bungaree. That's the latest in your local news.
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5: Morning, I'm Britt Aylin. Donald Trump says the US will launch further strikes on Iran, declaring Tehran is taking too long to agree to a peace deal. The US president has also warned Iran that it will pay the price for reportedly downing a US chopper in the Strait of Hormuz.
6: We're going to be attacking them, and attacking them very hard.
7: You're resuming bombing?
6: We are. Based on a helicopter, I guess we have the right to do that.
5: Authorities in Hong Kong have laid the first charges over a devastating apartment fire that killed 168 people last year. An engineering consultancy firm, the company engaged to renovate the property, and seven associated people have been charged with a total of 25 offences, including manslaughter, conspiracy to defraud, attempting to pervert the course of public justice, and tax evasion. And Coles will have to wait a little longer to learn its punishment after the federal court ruled it misled shoppers through some of its down-down discounts. The consumer watchdog is pushing for a hefty fine. The penalty hearing is slated for December.
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5: In sport, Billy Frampton is free to play in Collingwood's Round 15 clash with the Power after the tribunal overturned his three-match ban for the tackle that fractured the neck of Melbourne's Brody Majacek, the panel ruling Frampton's actions weren't careless. And our Aussie women have beaten the West Indies by 6 wickets in a T20 World Cup warm-up match in Wales. Set 131 to win, they reached 4 for 132 with 5 overs to spare. Georgia Vole top scoring with 77, while Ash Gardner and Lucy Hamilton took 2 wickets each.
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10: 3BA weather.
11: Partly cloudy today with the slight chance of a shower or two. Bit of fog around in the usual areas, so take care on the roads. If you're driving in at 15, the high today. Tomorrow, cloudy with the chance of an early morning shower or two. 15, the high, down to 7 overnight. Saturday, the very high chance of rain. 14, the high. We're expecting up to 20 mils in some parts, and believe it or not, Sunday at this stage mostly sunny and a top of 13 before we get back to the wet on Monday. It's currently 3 degrees on the streets of our town, Ballarat.
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0: 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What a feeling to kick off. Thumbs up, thumbs down Thursday. It's 10 past 6 PT and the big show. Not a dry eye in the house. Yesterday at the state funeral for the legend that was and still will continue to be in Neil Danaher is what daughter Beck had to, part of what daughter Beck had to say at Neil's state funeral yesterday at the G.
1: In the next week or two, or the next day, we'll be welcoming a little boy into the world. I know you wanted to meet him, but he'll have your spirit and your laugh. We will forever miss you. We will forever love you.
0: Yeah, just heartfelt words were spoken by many at Neil Danaher's state funeral. Hamish McLaughlin, as the MC, absolutely nailed it. Here's a little bit of the opener.
2: Welcome to the state funeral service for Neil Danaher. Neil, the great man, back at the Coliseum again on a typically Melbourne winter's day. Rain falling all morning. My 10-year-old boy Lex said on the way to school today, even God said today. Good crowd in, players, coaches, officials, commentators, family and friends, everywhere. Danaher's all about feels like game day. Neil had a great sense of timing and theatre. The D's and the Bombers, the next match to be played here. That's pretty hard to script. A state funeral, a rare honour, reserved for Australians who changed the nation. So today, we gather not in grief alone, but in gratitude for a man who turned his hardest days into a gift for the rest of us. What a privilege to have lived at a time where we could learn from the man we celebrate, honour, and remember today.
0: That audio from the MCG yesterday, courtesy of YouTube. And if you missed the state funeral and you'd like to see it in full, it is up on YouTube for your viewing. It's 12 past 6 PT and the big show. And just don't forget, when life happens, music helps.

0: Brett Zone, 3BA 102.3. Morning to you, Ruthie. Gunners, Live and Let Die. It's 15 past 6, PT and the Big Show. Name that song on the way. The Celebration Book. We've got a $380 secret sound to play. Brett Mack is in. We're going to announce the first winner of our winter warmers, thanks to Toyland. And, yep, we've got another $10,000 cash track song for you to listen out to. If you happen to be the correct caller this morning, you get yourself into the running to win 10 large, thanks to Carrington Jewellery, your professional jewellery store and destination for diamonds and watches. The 10K cash track you're listening out for today. You won't miss that one, will you? Sometime between now and 9, when you hear it, if you call up number 1 on 5332 1023, but only when you hear this. If you call a number 1, you're in the running to win the 10K.
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0: 19 past 6. It is Thumbs Up, Thumbs Down Thursday. 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As we take you back to 1980, the start of the best decade ever. Concerning everything. Here's Adam and the Ants. This is Out Music. Good morning, Ballarat.

0: Ratone, 3BA, 102.3, Adam and the Ants and Music. It's the big show, thanks to Metrol. Better service, better advice, better building solutions. 23 past 6. All righty, here it comes, your snippet of audio to play the game that is Name That Song. 5332 1023. Get it right, you're into the running for the $50 free fuel voucher, which we'll give away tomorrow. There's been no theme this week, just great songs. Thanks to Ballarat Trailers and Tow Bars. They're right behind you, 4 Carnham Road. Have a crack.
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0: 26 past 6, Josh, Jen, Jessica, Travis, Amy, Scotty and Karen. Well done to you guys. Got the clever clogs on. Identified the song already. Well, that's not that difficult, I wouldn't have thought. Anyway, if you missed out this hour, you've got a chance to play the game again just after 7 before we play the song in full. Got the latest in local news first, coming your way with Tom at 6:30 to get us there. From 1985, In Excess, this is What You Need. Good morning, legends.

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1: There's nothing slowing you down on the roads this morning with no prangs or delays. As for your run into Melbourne, a great run out of town onto the Western Freeway. Once you get to about Ferris Road, you will hit some delays through to Hopkins Road. On the Deer Park Bypass, we are slowing citybound approaching Robinson's Road, but the Ring Road still has a clear run. To get you from back home into Port Melbourne, we're looking at an hour and 17 minutes. Start your morning with GYG's $12 Brekkie Burrito Bundle. A brekkie burrito with your choice of filling and a barista-made coffee any size, any way for just $12. That's the latest 3BA traffic.
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2: G'day, it's Tom Parry with your local news first. Victoria's conservation regulator will be teaming up with Crime Stoppers this winter to try and stamp out the illegal logging of native timber. This comes after two people were caught felling trees in the Glen Park State Forest last August, with the Grampians National Park also frequently targeted. Statewide, around 9,000 trees are illegally cut down annually. A workshop series aimed at small bush block owners returns to the region next week, offering insights into sustainable land management. A free introductory event will be held at Sovereign Hill on June 19th, with participants eligible for up to $2,000 in funding for on-ground works. And in sport, this Sunday sees action in the BFL women's competition resume following a break over the King's Birthday long weekend, with East Point hosting front runners Bacchus Marsh at White Flat Oval. That's the latest in your local news.
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3: Morning, I'm Britt Allen. Hundreds of protesters have greeted Pauline Hanson at a One Nation Sundowner in Perth. It comes as the party's pleas for donations to fund its Fire the Liar campaign have seen them raise more than $1 million so far.
4: I'm just amazed and I'm so grateful to the Australian people. That tells you it was to get rid of the liar.
3: There's been more unrest over in Northern Ireland following a violent attack on the streets of Belfast earlier this week. A Sudanese man's faced court, charged with attempted murder over the alleged stabbing that's left a man fighting for life. Freeways have been blocked and public transport's been halted amid reports thugs have been targeting foreign nationals across the city.
5: Last night in my own constituency, we saw young families being driven from their homes based on nothing but the colour of their skin. They were not related to the individual who did this. They were not involved in any criminality. But unfortunately, they are now victims of crime themselves.
3: Northern Ireland Justice Minister Naomi Long on the ABC there. And Coles will have to wait until December to learn its punishment after a federal court ruled some of its down-down discounts were misleading shoppers.
0: Metrol. 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
3: Turning to sport now, and the Broncos and the Bunnies will go head-to-head tonight to kick off round 15 of the NRL. The match will honour Jai Arrow following his MND diagnosis, with both clubs to wear special jerseys. And the AFL Tribunal has overturned the three-match ban slapped on Collingwood's Billy Frampton for the tackle that fractured the neck of Melbourne's Brodie Miacek. It's agreed the Magpies' actions in the tackle weren't careless and it was accidental. That means that Frampton is now free to play against the Power next week after Collingwood's bye.
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6: 3BA weather.
7: Partly cloudy today and the slight chance of a shower or two. Patchy morning fog in some, 15 degrees. The outlook for tomorrow, an early morning shower or two with 15 the high, down to 7 overnight. Rain up to 20 mils of it on Saturday with a top of 14 before we get mostly sunny conditions on Sunday with a top of 13. It's currently 3 degrees at Scarsdale.
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Across Ballarat, this is your 3BA 102.3, leaders in local and on iHeart. Belinda Carlisle currently doing a goodbye tour in America and soon to land here in Australia to do a goodbye tour of Australia as well. Doing all the big Belinda Carlisle hits like that one, Leave a Light On. And I reckon she's got a few Go-Go's hits in there as well. It's 21 away from 7, PT in the Big Show. Good morning to you. It's Thumbs Up, Thumbs Down Thursday. Facebook.com/Radio 3BA. Marcia writes, thumbs up for abundance, which isn't just about money, but a shift towards positive thinking and actions in life. I like that thought process. Yeah, I want to do a thumbs up this morning, a thumbs up to each and every one of you. If you're a supporter of the Soup Bus in whatever form or fashion that might look like from your point of view, whether that's perhaps sharing a post, making a small donation or making a large donation like this one. I got a Soup Bus message from Susan, whom writes, I've sent $2,500 to Shep Cannery today to be used by the Soup Bus. This is from the Rotary Community Op Shop at Sebastopol. Sue, to you and your team at the Rotary Community Op Shop in Sebastopol, our heartfelt thanks. That is a very, very generous donation indeed, and certainly will be used to help out those in need by the Soup Bus, which goes out six nights a week to Cameron's Meadowland. And a big thank you and shout out to Cameron's for their continued availability for us to use that space there for the Soup Bus, and of course to those who visit VG Violet Grove on a Tuesday and Thursday for our dinner service up there. To you, if you support the Soup Bus in any form or fashion, thank you so very much. It's 20 away from 7.

0: Imagine Dragons at 3BA, the Lightning, the Thunder. I'm sure we get plenty of that through winter, 17 away from 7. Well, the annual Olivia Newton-John Cancer Fundraising Walk is coming to an end, with this year's event set to be the last. There are reasons as to why that's going to happen, but new initiatives are coming to the fore. So the last event will be held
1: October 4, Alexandra Gardens, right here on the banks of the Yarra. But that will be the last ONJ walk. It started in 2013 to raise money for the Olivia Newton-John Cancer and Wellness Centre, located at the Austin Hospital. That's where cancer patients receive world-leading treatment alongside wellness programs. And it's really achieved its goal, raising millions of dollars in that time. Olivia Newton-John herself participating in the walk before she passed away in 2022. But today, the family, alongside Austin Health, say that the running costs have just become too high. So they're going to shift their fundraising initiative, stressing that this isn't the end of fundraising for the ONJ Centre. They'll now just, Jane, be doing different things.
0: Yep, everything needs to evolve. That last ONJ walk will take place October 4. If you've ever been part of it before, you'll want to be a part of the last one, I reckon. It's coming up on 15 to 7.
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0: our time. 3BA 102.3, the singing budgie Kylie Minogue, Better the Devil You Know. It's 8 away from 7, PT and the Big Show. Well, according to Donald Trump, Iran has taken far too long to negotiate a deal and apparently will have to pay the price. It's certainly not the ceasefire that they agreed to.
1: And at this point, the United Nations isn't even really calling it a ceasefire. Its Secretary General has called it a lesser fire and says we can't minimise the risk of it turning into a full fire, even another world war. And that's because in the last 24 hours, we've really seen things escalate in the Middle East. Of course, on Monday, we had the downing of that American Apache helicopter after it collided with an Iranian drone. Then America returned fire by targeting Iranian security sites, and then Iran responded by attacking American targets in the Middle East. And then today we've got some fresh amped up threats from US President Donald Trump. He's told Fox News that America is now getting ready to strike critical infrastructure in Iran like power plants and bridges.
2: We hit them hard yesterday and we're going to hit them again hard today in case you miss it, in case you don't turn on your television set.
1: So a real watch and wait this morning. And while we are waiting, we've seen some vision released by the U.S. Department of War of American aircraft striking an oil tanker in the Gulf of Oman that it accuses of trying to get oil out of Iran. It's also announced this morning, Donald Trump saying that America has conducted some sort of secret mission to get oil out of the Strait of Hormuz, claiming that America has supported ships to get around 100 million gallons of oil out of the Strait. He says America controls the Strait of Hormuz, not Iran.
0: Audio on 9 with the latest in national news, following Tom's local news first at 7. Weatherwise today, patchy morning fog and the chance of a shower at 2 with a top of 15.
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1: A nice run on the roads. We don't have any collisions or any delays. As we run into Melbourne, a stunning run out of town onto the Western Freeway. We're looking great through Warren Heath. The same goes for Balland. Once you get to about Ferris Road, we hit a bit of congestion through Tompkins Road.

0: The Deer Park bypass is slowing at Robinson's Road, but the Ring Road is also having heavy delays through to the Westgate. Save 20 to 60% off all lounges, sofas and recliners at Amart. That's 20 to 60%. This end of financial year offer won't last long, so hurry into Amart. 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That's the latest 3BA traffic.
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2: G'day, it's Tom Parry with your local news first. The cause of a fire that engulfed a home in Ballarat East has been revealed. Investigators say an electrical fault is to blame for the blaze, which occurred at a Queen Street South property on Tuesday afternoon. Fire damage was contained to just the one room of the house, but smoke damage did impact other parts. Today is the National Day of Play, as proclaimed by the United Nations. This year's theme is Protect Play, Protect Childhood, a reminder that having fun helps keep kids happy and healthy. Meantime, Ballarat-based play therapist Dr. Kate Renshaw says it doesn't matter how old you are when it comes to play.
3: So I think, yes, this is pitched for protecting play for children in childhood and making sure adults are doing what we need to do that. But play is actually really important for us as adults, and I don't think we've ever seen so much talk about workplace burnout and overwhelm and parenting stress.
2: And in sport, round 9 of the Central Highlands Netball League takes place this Saturday. A couple of exciting contests are on the cards in the A-grade competition, with Springbank, who currently sit 4th on the ladder, hosting last year's champions Dalesford, and 9th-placed Skipton at home against 8th-placed Dunstown, the sides currently equal on points. That's the latest in your local news.
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4: Morning, I'm Britt Allen. Canberra will force energy-hungry data centres to scale back their power use during peak periods in a bid to ease pressure on our electricity grid. The government has also warned the tech giants they will need to fund their own energy as demand surges, saying the AI can't come at the costs of blackouts or increased family power bills. Two companies and 7 individuals have been charged over a deadly apartment fire in Hong Kong last year. 168 people were killed in the blaze. Engineering firm Willpower Architects and renovating contractor Prestige Construction and Engineering are facing manslaughter charges, with several people linked to the companies accused of conspiracy to defraud and attempting to pervert the cause of public justice, among other offences. And this year's Olivia Newton-John Walk for Wellness will be its last. Registrations are now open for the Melbourne-based fundraising event on October 4. Olivia's family and Austin Health say they are shifting fundraising efforts.
1: 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Better service, better advice, better building solutions.
4: In sport, the AFL Tribunal has overturned the 3-match ban slapped on Collingwood's Billy Frampton for a tackle that fractured the neck of Melbourne's Brody Majacek. It's agreed the Magpies' actions in the tackle weren't careless and it was accidental. It means Frampton is free to play against the Power next week after Collingwood's bye. And our Aussie women have beaten the West Indies by 6 wickets in a T20 World Cup warm-up match in Wales. Set 131 to spare, they reached 4 for 132 with 5 overs to spare.
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7: Partly cloudy today, patchy morning fog and the chance of a shower at 2 with a top of 15. Early morning shower at 2 for tomorrow, 15, the high down to 7 overnight. Very high chance of rain and a top of 14 Saturday, mostly sunny and 13 for Sunday. It's currently 3 degrees, a Canadian.
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0: 3BA's Let's Go Local for Sinclair Meats, your local farmer, butcher and supplier. No one understands paddock to plate better than the team at Sinclair Meats.
1: Morning to Ned and the crew on La Trobe Street, 10 past 7. The long weekend seems just a distant memory, but the results of Operation Regal from the King's Birthday long weekend have been released. And do you feel there's an air of flippancy by a lot of motorists on our roads nowadays? They don't care, don't use indicators, you know, don't care about anyone else on the road, happy to go speeding wherever they want because they feel they won't get nabbed. I get that feeling. There were 6,005 offences detected during Operation Regal in 2025, and it seems, as I said, there's an air of flippancy out there on the roads because a total of 7,221 traffic offences were detected over the four-day enforcement period, a 20% increase on that time last year. 3,311 speeding offences, 491 disobey signs and signals, 390 disqualified, suspended and unlicensed drivers detected, 292 mobile phone offences. That's going to hurt the back pocket, 249 drink driving offences from over 115,000 PBTs. That's preliminary breath tests, if you're wondering. 144 drug driving offences from nearly 3,000 roadside drug tests. 105 vehicles were impounded. That's costly too. 87 seatbelt offences and unregistered vehicles detected. There were 511 of those, and we're going to throw into the mix a couple of fatal collisions over that weekend as well. Very, very sad to hear it, the loss of life. But as I said, there just seems to be an air of flippancy out there on our roads by a lot of our drivers. It's 12 past 7. If you've got something for Let's Go Local, please send me the details. Hit me up on Facebook Messenger or the email address, pt@3ba.com.au.
0: Saturday from 1, 3BA Football heads to Marty Bush Reserve for the clash between Sebastopol and Bacchus Marsh. Here we go, it's about time now we set it off. 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From Delacombe to Wenderee, you're never too far from a D2E. On footy's home ground, Ballarat's 3BA.
1: That should be a cracking game of footy. It's 13 past 7. Let's wrap up Name That Song for our Thumbs Up, Thumbs Down Thursday morning together. 5332 1023. I don't think you need to hear it again to get yourself on the winners of Grinners list and into tomorrow's draw for the $50 Friday free fuel voucher. 5332 1023. All right, one more time.
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1: Oh, if you're a fan of the 1990s, you're going to love this. Lou, Naomi, Carrie, Kane on Bus 15, Steve and Tracy identifying this banger from Hanson. It's the

0: Don't forget, when life happens, music helps. Hanson, Mbop, 21 past 7 PT in the Big Show for Metro. 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Speaking of good music, we've got a cracking cash track coming up between now and 9. The song you're listening out for to get yourself into the running to win $10,000 is this. You'll be singing along and dialing 5332 1023 when you hear it in full. If you call a number one today on that comp line number, we will get you into the running to win $10,000 cash. Thanks to Carrington Jewellery. I was up there yesterday at 703 to 705 Sturt Street doing a bit of social media videoing. Yes, my ugly head will be adorning our social media networks again in the next few days, telling you all about Carrington. That's the song you're listening out for. So sometime between now and 9 this morning, I'll play that one for you in full for your chance to get into the running to win our 10K cash track. It's 22 past 7. Speaking of cash, a bit been imparted from our back pockets due to the war over there in the Middle East between the States and Iran and Israel doing a bit. Anyway, it's put the cost of fuel up due to the closure of the Strait of Hormuz. So the Australian government decided to halve the temporary fuel tax, which was great, took off 26 cents a litre. But that is set to end at the end of this month, and Australians should expect the temporary fuel tax cut to actually end this month, according to Transport Minister Catherine King, who says despite ongoing military escalations in the Middle East, the halving will end at the end of this month. It's reduced the price by 26.3 cents per litre, which has cost the federal budget $2.9 billion. The measure designed to provide us some relief from the impact of global energy shocks triggered by the US and Israel's war on Iran that resulted in Tehran's effective closure of the Strait of Hormuz. So don't expect to get to the end of the month at this stage anyway and have the Australian government decide, yeah, we'll run that for a little while longer. It's costing them too much. So effectively, we can see petrol rising by 26.3 cents a litre come the end of the month. Be prepared, people. Be prepared. It's 23 past 7. Not in the way that we saw at the start of all this crap going on, okay, with people getting their Bunnings had sold out of those petrol containers, didn't they? Like, come on. Calm in the farm. This is not toilet paper gate like we had in COVID.
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1: No delays or prangs around town. We have a smooth run this morning. As we run into Melbourne, we're cruising through on the Western Freeway. You hit some delays once you get to Ferris Road through to Hopkins Road. The Deer Park Bypass is banked up at Robinson's Road, and we have a slow run on the Ring Road. To get you from back home into Port Melbourne, we're looking at an hour and 19 minutes. 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
2: G'day, it's Tom Parry with your local news first. The outpouring of grief continues for a much-loved Ballarat teenager who died in a motorbike accident. Carnham Linton Football Club is among those paying tribute to Cody Breen, who played in their under-18 side, while the Ballarat Rovers Motorcycle Club has also offered its condolences to his family. Ballarat residents are being invited to help shape the city's next LGBTIQA plus inclusion plan, with community consultation now underway. The plan will guide council's actions over a five-year period from 2027 as it aims to improve safety, accessibility and inclusion across the municipality. And Bombers fans were left wanting at Mars Stadium yesterday after star forward Nate Caddy failed to appear at a junior footy clinic. Organisers pulled the pin on his appearance with hours to go, simply saying he wasn't available, with Geelong's Ashin Mullen stepping up to replace him. That's the latest in your local news.
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3: Morning, I'm Britt Aylin. It's taken less than 24 hours for One Nation to smash its fundraising goal after asking supporters for cash to fund an advertising blitz. The Fire the Liar campaign is targeting Labor-held seats and has already raised more than $1 million.
4: There's no incentivising our youth to actually have a future in this nation. It's just brought down the worst budget that we've had seen for a long time.
3: Party leader Pauline Hanson there. Bill Gates has testified before a US congressional committee about his relationship with Jeffrey Epstein, the Microsoft founder, telling media before the hearing that he was happy to be there voluntarily.
5: I hope my testimony is helpful to the important work of the committee to find justice for the victims.
3: He told the House Oversight Committee he'd never had a personal relationship with Epstein and had not witnessed any ongoing criminal conduct. And Coles will have to wait a little longer to learn its punishment after the federal court ruled it misled shoppers with some of its down-down discounts. The consumer watchdog's pushing for a hefty fine with a penalty hearing slated for December.
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3: In sport, the Broncos and Bunnies go head-to-head tonight to kick off round 15 of the NRL. The match will honour Jai Arrow following his MND diagnosis, with both clubs to wear special jerseys. And the AFL Tribunal has overturned a three-match ban slapped on Collingwood's Billy Frampton for the tackle that fractured the neck of Melbourne's Brodie Miacek. It's agreed the Magpies' actions in the tackle weren't careless and that it was accidental. It means Frampton's free to play against the Power next week after Collingwood's bye.
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6: Partly cloudy, patchy morning fog and the chance of a light shower or two, 15 the high. Slight chance of a shower or two early morning of tomorrow, 15 the top for Friday, 7 overnight. Rain and 14 Saturday, mostly sunny, believe it or not, and 13 for Sunday. It's currently 3 degrees at Bungaree.
0: It's the big show with PT. Thanks to Metrol. Better

Ballarat's own 3BA 102.3, the Bengals and Manic Monday, 23 away from 8 PT in the Big Show. Bit of fog around the traps this morning, so take care. The sun's up if you're in it. Make sure the headlights are on. Thumbs up to you if you've already got them on. And thumbs up, Kim writes, to Redan Post Office as we check in on Thumbs Up, Thumbs Down Thursday. Always great service and always with a smile. Nice one to the staff out there at the Redan Post Office. Greg writes, thumbs up to the roadworks at Mount Rowan. The company flip the speed restriction signs down when they're not there so we can all continue with our day. That is brilliant. Nice to know there's one company who do that because most just leave them out when there's no one around doing anything and, you know, flipping them would be great. If you could do that for us, that'd be super, super awesome. Of course, if it's too dangerous to do that, then leave them as they are. But, you know, here's hoping common sense comes to play. Simon says, thumbs up to sharing a smile. Nothing wrong with sharing a smile. Thumbs up, thumbs down Thursday, facebook.com/radio3BA, 22 to 8. This is Lifehouse.

0: Lifehouse at 3BA, hanging by a moment. PT and the Big Show, thanks to Metrol. Better service, better advice, better building solutions. Well, the survey has brought surprising results, ladies and gentlemen, boys and girls. The lovely ladies are ditching the pill. And vasectomies are increasing across Australia as data reveals more men are taking active roles in family planning, which is fantastic. I did that many moons ago. We'll get to that story in a moment. Medicare figures show total annual procedures nationally have surged from procedures in 2016 to 36,317 in 2025. There you go. I had mine. I had the SNP many, many years ago. I was 32. And, the doctor tried to push me. Yeah, you're a bit young, da-da-da-da-da. Had two kids. Nah, we're good, doc. Fantastic. Could you get it happening? So went up to the procedure centre up there on Drummond Street, and I walked in, very apprehensive indeed, and very clean too, because you've got to get rid of it all. You don't want a stray hair creeping into the little incisions that they make in the bag. Anyway, on the table for all to see, and the injection went into the right little incision, tied it up, bit uncomfortable, felt like you were peeing yourself, actually. Injection into the left, numbing injection, because you've got to have that before they get that really sharp scalpel out to cut into it, right? Not a great result on the left. If any blokes are listening now thinking about having the snip, hopefully this doesn't happen to you. Anyway, apparently didn't put enough anesthesia into the left and got the scalpel out, made the little cut. I went through the roof and I was man on the moon. I give you the big tip. There were tears going on everywhere. Oh, it was horrible. Hope it doesn't happen to you. Anyway, great to know that the blokes are doing their thing where family planning is concerned. It's 16 to 8.
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3: Morning, PT. How are you?
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0: All right, Tax Time catalogue is out, and if you're after a 14-piece, 12-point reversible ratcheting combination wrench set, say that five times quickly, you've got one at a great price, Steve.
3: We do. So normally this is $200. They're down to $99. It is metric and it's also imperial, so it covers both ranges. And this is a ripper deal. This is while stocks last, it's on our front end. You can't miss it. You walk straight in the store, walk straight ahead, and it's staring at you. But yeah, $200 and now just $99. Great early Father's Day gift too.
0: Someone's one of those
3: pre-planned people. Yeah,
0: keep that in mind. That's not us, by the way. What about impact socket sets, Steve? Can you help us out here?
3: 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So this goes up to a 36 mil. 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And then you have to buy the other ones as extra. And they're quite expensive. 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
0: Oh, it's nearly celebration book time, so if you've got someone to shout out to me right now, 5332 1023. It's a little bare at the moment. As a matter of fact, we've got no celebratory shout-outs to make, so come on, Ballarat, let us know who's celebrating. On the celebrity side of life, Frank Beard, drummer with ZZ Top, the only one without a beard. 77 today. Here are the lads from 1984 with the Sharp Dressed Man.

Celebration book time for Auntie Jack's. Whatever you're celebrating, make it a night out at AJ's, Ballarat Celebration Destination across from Civic Hall in Mare Street. And no one locally today, so we'll shoot straight into the On This Day stuff. Back in 1927, the very first Darryl Lee chocolate shop opened on this day. And sadly, we lost the Duke back in 1979 on this day. John Wayne passed away. What a great actor he was. Loved him in the old spaghetti westerns. Celebrity birthday list from Car Racing Side of Life. Sir Jackie Stewart is 87, I should say. Pat Wilson is 78 today.

He's 80, 67 today. Lost my place in my mind. Remember House MD? I'm still trawling through those seasons. And, of course, he was a big part of that Rowan Atkinson skit, or that TV series all those years ago. Carl Barron, funny man, 62 today, also turning 62 from American Pickers. Mike Wolfe from Game of Thrones. Peter Dinklage is 57. Harry James Angus from The Cat Empire is 44 today.

0: so good live as well, the old Cat Empire. 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
1: A great Thursday morning around town on the roads. We don't have any delays or crashes. As for your run into Melbourne, a stunning run out of town onto the Western Freeway. Looking great through Warren Heap to Balland, but once you do get near Ferris Road, you'll hit some delays through to Hopkins Road. The Deer Park Bypass is banked up at Robinson's Road. We have a slow run on the Ring Road through to the Westgate. 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
1: G'day, it's Tom Parry with your local news first. Victoria's conservation regulator is teaming up with Crime Stoppers this winter to try and stamp out the illegal logging of native timber. Acting Chief Conservation Regulator Callie Donaldson says those buying firewood should ensure they're getting it from a reputable seller.
2: And they can do that through a few easy steps. Firstly, you encourage them to ask the person they're buying it from where they've sourced the wood. Reputable sellers will be able to tell you where the wood's come from.
1: The campaign comes after two people were caught illegally collecting firewood in the Glen Park State Forest last August, with the Grampians National Park also frequently targeted. The CEO of the Ballarat Foundation says the National Community Foundation sector is booming out of necessity. This follows a recent conference that heard it's partly due to a lack of community leadership and governments retracting financially.
3: But the other really interesting part of this is the gaps that have been identified in community leadership, particularly in rural and regional communities. What we're seeing is a drain of leadership, and community foundations are really taking up that space and leading on that front.
1: Andrew Eales speaking there. And in sport, action in the Central Highlands Football League resumes this weekend with Round 9. The senior competition has Learmonth at their home ground welcoming Buninyong, which currently sits just outside the top 8, and Balan up against 4th-placed Gordon. That's the latest in your local news.
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4: Good morning, I'm Frit Aylin. The Foreign Minister says Australia doesn't want to see an escalation to the conflict in the Middle East, with Donald Trump threatening more strikes on Iran after the reported downing of a US helicopter.
5: We don't want to see a return to open warfare. We don't want to see civilian assets targeted. We want to see a negotiated settlement and an end to the conflict.
4: Penny Wong speaking on the ABC there. Meantime, the US president claims his Navy has escorted 22 oil tankers through the Strait of Hormuz. Brittany Higgins has launched a campaign against One Nation, the former Liberal staffer describing Pauline Hanson's party as anti-democratic and full of misogyny. Ms Higgins has been appointed executive director of the Vita Fund, a fundraising group established to support independent candidates. And Margot Robbie has been named as the celebrity that Aussies would most want to sit next to on an aeroplane. The survey from discount airline Scoot had Chris Hemsworth and Hugh Jackman rounding out the top three.
0: Metrol. 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
4: In sport, the Broncos are up against the Rabbitohs tonight to launch round 15 of the NRL. The team will don Jai Arrow's name and number embroidered above the club badge on their jerseys after his MND diagnosis. Collingwood's Billy Frampton is free to play in the Pies' next match after the tribunal overturned his three-match ban for the tackle that fractured the neck of Brody Majacek. And Gawad Gawad has made his Diamond League debut in Norway, finishing sixth in the men's 200 metres. The Aussie sprinter running 20.6 seconds in Oslo.
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12: Partly cloudy, patchy morning fog and the slight chance of a shower or two. Top of 15 today. Chance of a shower or two and 15 tomorrow, down to 7 overnight. Saturday, the very high chance of rain, 14. And then we're going to get a mostly sunny day Sunday with a top of 13. It's currently 4 degrees at Dullacombe.
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1: 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We've got a $380 jackpot today. And maybe you win it if you can identify that secret sound, which is, as I've been saying all along, very highly amplified. If you'd like to play the game, 5332 1023. 3BA, good morning. Who have I got there?
2: Hi, PT, it's Baz.
1: G'day, Baz. How are you, mate?
2: Good, thanks.
1: That's good.
2: PT.
1: Hey, Baz, how old are you?
2: I'm four.
1: Four. What would you do with $380, Baz?
2: Open in a chip packet.
1: You think I'm opening a chip packet? Is that what you think?
2: Yep.
1: Okay. Oh, Baz, no, it's not opening a chip packet. I'm sorry, mate. But you have a good day, all right?
2: Yeah.
1: Good on you. Love when the kids get involved. It's fantastic. Four-year-old Baz, I wonder what he'd do with $380. He was just intent on getting that answer out there. Good on you, Baz. Thanks for the call, mate. Hopefully you call back another day with another answer. 3BA, good morning.
3: Good morning, PT. It's Archie speaking.
1: Archie, how are you, mate?
3: Pretty good.
1: That's good. How old are you, Archie?
3: Nine.
1: What would you do with $380?
3: I'd probably just go on a shopping spree.
1: I love it. Love it, love it, love it. Hey, what do you think the secret sound is, Arch?
3: Are you swiping your hand across a keyboard?
1: Swiping my hand across a keyboard. Yeah, it sounds like the keyboard numbers and letters are all getting crunched down.
3: Yeah.
1: No, not right, I'm sorry.
3: That's okay.
1: Have a great day. Thanks for the call. Come up with another answer. 3BA, good morning. Hello, good morning.
4: Hello.
1: Hello, what's your name?
4: Glenn.
1: Sorry?
4: Glenn.
1: Glenn, is it?
4: Glenn. F-R-Y-N-N.
1: Oh, right. Yes, now I've got it. Thank you. What are you thinking the secret sound is?
4: Stepping on the... on some letters.
1: Stepping on some lettuce. Because while we're in the kitchen, we all have thoughts about standing on a lettuce. Oh, I'm sorry, it's not right. No, we're not standing on a lettuce. That's not what's happening here. Couple more to come. 5332 1023. 3BA, good morning. Nope, gone. Okay. 3BA secret sound. Good morning. Who am I talking to?
5: Hey, PT, it's Kim.
1: Hello, Tiff. How are you?
5: I'm good, thank you. It's actually Kim.
1: Oh, sorry, Kim.
5: That's okay.
1: When people are on hands-free, sometimes it's difficult to understand what's coming through. But anyway, we get there in the end. Kim, welcome to the show and your chance at $380. What do you think?
5: Are you pulling a shrub or a weed out of the garden?
1: Well, it could be. But, Kim... I'm not, no.
5: Bugger.
1: Have a great day.
5: Thanks, PT.
1: And a safe drive as well. One to come this morning. Will it be you? 3BA, good morning. Welcome to the secret sound.
6: Good morning.
1: Hello, who have I got there?
6: Kylie.
1: Kylie, great to have you on the show. Last chance at 380. What do you think?
6: Are you flicking the corners of pages of a book or a thing of paper?
1: Kylie... My answer to you is this.
7: There's no cash here. Here, there's no cash.
1: Not right, Kylie. I'm sorry. No cash for you. No cash for anyone today. But thanks for your try. We'll add it to the incorrect guesses on the secret sound page at 3ba.com.au. Tomorrow, this secret sound will be worth $400. Thanks to Kitchens You Build. Hey, coming up, the cash track. It's not too far away. Stand by. The song you're listening out for, if you haven't heard this morning. I bless the rains down in Africa. If you call a number one this morning, when you hear that song played in full, you'll get yourself into the running to win the $10,000 in cash, thanks to Carrington Jewellery.
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0: Ballarat's own 3BA 102.3. Thumbs up, thumbs down Thursday, and there's your $10,000 cash track. Toto with Africa, 22 past 8. Morning to you, Dave.
1: Good morning, TT. How are you, mate?
0: Very well. How are things out at Mount Mercer? Going all right?
1: Cold.
0: Yeah, well, that's, yes. Thanks, Captain. Appreciate that. sun's shining a little bit, though, so we'll take that.
1: Yeah, sun's shining. We had a bit of a frost out here and fog as well.
0: Yeah, a little slippery on the roads, too, for everyone out there on the roads. Take care, and a bit of fog around, too. Hey, you're in the running to win 10 large. That's $10,000, Dave. Well done.
1: Thanks, PT.
0: You hold on to your hat, because on Monday, June 29, it could be you whose phone it is we call to let them know that you won $10,000. Thanks to Carrington Jewellery, your professional jewellery store and the destination for diamonds and watches. Dave, I've sent you a text, all right?
1: Thanks, mate.
0: Yes, good on you. And good luck, 23 past 8. We got the latest in news coming your way at 8.30. We will catch up with Brett Mack after 8.30, and we're going to award our first winner in our winter warmer promo.
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1: In Dean on Ballarat to Helsford Road at Dean, Newland Road, a tree is down. We have crews on the scene, so avoid the area if you can. And fog is starting to clear around town, so it's all looking pretty good. As we run into Melbourne, we're flying through on the Western Freeway until about Ferris Road. Delays start up through Topkins Road. The Deer Park Bypass has a crash city bound involving multiple vehicles before the Ring Road. The right-hand lane is closed, and the Ring Road is heavily banked up to the Westgate. 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
2: G'day, it's Tom Parry with your local news first. The cause of a fire that engulfed a home in Ballarat East has been revealed. Investigators say an electrical fault is to blame for the blaze, which occurred at a Queen Street South property on Tuesday arvo. Fire damage was contained to just the one room, but smoke damage did impact other parts of the house. A workshop series aimed at small bush block owners returns to the region next week, offering insights into sustainable land management. A free introductory event will be held at Sovereign Hill on June 19th, with participants eligible for up to $2,000 in funding for on-ground works. And in sport, our women's footballers return to the field this Sunday following a break over the King's Birthday long weekend. Round 10 of the BFLW sees Redan hosting their arch rivals and reigning champions, Darley, while the Swans meet with Carisbrook. That's the latest in your local news.
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3: Morning, I'm Britt Aylin. The Foreign Minister says she is more concerned by One Nation's policies than she is their fundraising, after a call to arms for support raised more than $1 million in 24 hours.
4: She proposes no solutions, but what she does engender, what she does try and stoke is anger, and I don't think that's right for the country.
3: Penny Wong on Nine there. It comes after hundreds of protesters rallied outside a One Nation fundraiser hosted by Pauline Hanson in Perth overnight. US forces have launched a new wave of strikes on Iran this morning. America's Central Command says the attacks are in response to Iran's unwarranted and continued aggression. And Bill Gates has told a US congressional hearing that he never went to Jeffrey Epstein's home or ranch and had not witnessed ongoing criminal conduct. The Microsoft co-founder appeared briefly before the media, saying he hopes his testimony will help the committee find justice for the victims.
5: I'm glad to be here voluntarily to testify, to help with the committee's work.
3: The committee has previously questioned Bill and Hillary Clinton, among others.
0: Metrol. Better service, better advice, better building solutions.
3: In sport, Craig Foster says Australia needs more buzz heading into the World Cup. The former Socceroo telling Nine there needs to be more promo around supporting our teams.
6: We kind of just sleepwalk into World Cups and we don't promo them as much as we should. You've seen even our opponents like Paraguay and all of these countries, the way they send their team off is unbelievable.
3: The Aussies' first game is on Sunday against Turkey. And the tributes continue for Neil Danaher with Melbourne and Essendon to wear commemorative guernseys on Saturday. The D's and Bombers jumpers will have Neil's initials and Play On written on the back.
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7: Partly cloudy today, patchy morning fog and the slight chance of a shower or two. 15 the high. Early morning shower or two tomorrow. Clearing up though, top of 15 after 7 overnight. We're going to get some rain on Saturday. Up to 20 mils, we're told, a top of 14 before things really clear up and we get some sunny conditions on Sunday and a top of 13. It's currently 4 degrees around Narina.
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0: Ballarat Tone, 3BA 102.3. Brown Eyed Girl, Van Morrison, The Big Show. Thanks to Metrol. Better service, better advice, better building solutions with the better Brett on the show this morning. Hello to you, Brett Mack.
1: Must be someone else. Good morning, PT. I'm here anyway.
0: That's a nice jumper you're wearing.
1: Thank you. It's my knit.
0: Do they make them for men?
1: Don't you start. Wool is the way to go in winter, PT. Wool is the way.
0: And I love the zip. It goes right up to your smile, the edge of your lips.
1: Yes, yes.
0: Zip that all the way up for me, will you?
1: Keeps the... there we go.
0: Oh, you can't even do it all the way up.
1: It's not supposed to go all the way up.
0: It's a little something hanging under your chin there that's stopping the zip from going any further. What's that thing?
1: That's for chest hairs, PT. That's what the ladies love to love.
0: The chest hairs. Hey, there's a bit of sun out there. The ride down this morning would have been brisk, but it would have been okay, wouldn't it?
1: You're quite right. The sun was beautiful, nice and still as well. Loved
0: it. Yeah, absolutely. Hey, do you know that your devices, I want to talk technology for a moment, you can actually name them.
1: You can name your devices?
0: I can put a name on my phone.
1: Okay.
0: You can put a name on your watch, your Apple Watch.
1: Yep.
0: You can actually name a Fitbit.
1: Right.
0: Case in question, a Spain-bound United Airlines flight out of Newark, New Jersey, had to turn around mid-flight on Saturday, all due to a teenager's Fitbit.
1: Oh, no.
0: Do you want to know why?
1: Oh, they named it something stupid. Did it sound like a bomb or something?
0: Well, I'll give Brett the prize
1: of the day. I'll take the points.
0: He named his Fitbit Bomb.
1: Just Bomb. Oh, my God.
0: Just Bomb. Security flagged and needed to inspect a suspicious Bluetooth device on board that showed up as, quote, Bomb, unquote. So on board the plane, everyone was asked to turn off their device.
1: Mm-hmm.
0: It was the only one that remained on.
1: Oh.
0: And it was called Bomb.
1: So no wonder they turned around.
0: 16-year-old, in a little bit of trouble, I might have thought. Might have got a stern warning from authorities. Not sure he got tossed in jail or anything.
1: 16-year-old here, he'd be before a magistrate for 15 seconds and back out in the street.
0: Yes, that is correct. We're seeing that a lot, aren't we? What's going on in that space, Brett?
1: I don't know.
0: Why do we not have magistrates? Do we not have enough room? Do we need to build more prisons?
1: I guess they're just working to the letter of the law, PT.
0: I don't understand.
1: Frustrates we members of the public, though, doesn't it?
0: Don't call your device Bomb, okay? You may end up in jail. Or not, depending on whether you do it in Victoria or some other state or country, for that matter. It's 19 away from 9 o'clock shortly, Brett.
1: Mm.
0: We're calling the first of our Winter Warmers winners.
1: Are we?
0: We are.
1: Okay. Didn't know this.
0: Yes.
1: Right.
0: Wool could be involved.
1: Right.
0: I don't know. We'll find out.
1: Wool should be involved at this time of year.
0: I don't think I've got anything wooly.
1: Well, you need to. Natural fibres are the way to go, PT. What's wrong with you,
0: Mr. Synthetic? If I shave the rabbit and start getting that does that classify as wool?
1: Well, rabbit fur, I suppose it's closer than you are now.
0: Still can't find that pot the right size for the rabbit, but nonetheless, one day.
1: You love your little mate, the rabbit.
0: Well,
1: you never do that.
0: I do. I go out and have a little chin wag with him.
1: I know you do.
0: Every day.
1: Yeah.
0: Every day.
1: What's his name again?
0: Cookie.
1: Cookie. That's a cool name.
0: I didn't name the rabbit.
1: Okay.
0: Yeah. Had a brother once upon a time.
1: Yeah.
0: But I think a snake got to it.
1: Oh, no.
0: Because I found it. He's dead, right?
1: Yeah.
0: And brother's running around a bit upset.
1: Oh, as you would be.
0: And it had just this little trickle of blood out of its eye, which is really, really sad. So, which leads to me to believe that the snake thought it could devour the rabbit, but you know what thought? It was a little bit bigger than the snake
1: thought.
0: Just
1: a fraction, yeah.
0: So I got a funny feeling it was nabbed by a snake and the snake was unable to because it was too big.
1: Yeah.
0: Anyway.
1: Cookie's
0: he's buried
1: still
0: in the backyard.
1: Okay.
0: And Cookie knows where he is. So, yeah.
1: Good. Special.
0: Yeah, very special.
1: Movie.
0: How did we get there?
1: We were talking about natural fibres, and you thought you were going to knit your rabbit's fur.
0: Imagine a shaved rabbit. Just leave the ears. That'd be funny, wouldn't it?
1: Sometimes I wonder about you and your mind, PT.
0: What's coming up in Ballarat today at 10 this morning? What mind?
1: Actually, not sometimes, all the time.
0: Yeah.
1: On the show today, PT, regional population. boom. House prices, boom. What's driving it all? We're going to attempt to find out today. Michael Poulton has some ideas. He's the CEO of the Committee for Ballarat.
0: Right.
1: Council is changing their heritage policy. In fact, it was up for discussion last night at a planning meeting. We'll chat to Councillor Jay Morrison about that, see what is happening. Going to continue our series focusing on creating healthy masculinity in Ballarat that equals violence prevention. Luke Baker drops by from Women's Health Grampians on that one today. Going to catch up with Kelly and Rebecca to find out about the Girls Night Out fundraiser. It's all for Grampians Health. And curtains up. Ballarat returns PT. Carolyn drops by from South Street with the list of what to enjoy on local stages.
0: All righty. Ballarat today at 10 this morning for Ryan's IGA and
1: Open to Close Solutions.
0: 17 away from 9. I just like to keep him honest every now and again, ladies and gentlemen, boys and girls. Let's get some dial tone up, which we've successfully got.
1: Good.
0: And let's see if my finger can do the right thing by the buttons and make... Yep, I'm good to go.
1: Go to you. Who are we calling?
0: Finally, Cheryl?
1: Cheryl, okay.
0: Shezza! Hey, Shezza, answer your phone, Shezza.
1: Come on, Cheryl.
0: Come on, Cheryl. Come on.
1: Ooh. It's just, oh. Hi. Oh, Cheryl. Is not available.
2: Please leave.
0: Cheryl.
1: You going to leave her a message?
0: Nah.
1: No?
0: No, it's one of those. I hate the 10-second ones. Please leave a short message. Shezza, it's us. Ring back. That's all you get, Brett.
1: Well, that would have been okay. Better than nothing.
0: Should we give her one more go? Don't answer, will you? Because I'm doing it anyway.
1: You know the definition of insanity? Doing the same thing and expecting a different result, which is exactly what you're doing now.
0: The result...
1: Well, it's going to go to Message Bank.
0: No, it'll be different.
1: No.
0: No, this time the result will be different because if it goes to Message Bank, I'll actually leave one. See, not...
1: There we go.
2: Not available. Please leave a short...
1: Leave Cheryl a message.
2: Message after the tone and we'll send the message as a text.
0: Cheryl, it's PT and Brett from 3BA's Big Show.
1: Hello, Cheryl.
0: You win. See ya. Have a good day. Bye.
1: You haven't told her what she's won.
0: I'm about to.
1: But you only got 10 seconds.
0: If you want to enter the winter warmers, 3ba.com.au. And if you do enter the winter warmers, make sure on Thursday morning you stand by your phone at about 20 to 9 because we could win, call you and let you know you're a winner. Cheryl, well done to you. She writes here, I'm a shopaholic and a chocoholic. Love my chocolates, coffee and hot chocolates.
1: Good.
0: Need to have at least 3 hot chocolates and chocolate during the day.
1: Oh,
0: young.
1: My goodness.
0: Dear, oh dear, Cheryl, you are a chocoholic, aren't you? Anyway, you've won a hot chocolate pack, and that includes a couple of 200-gram flavoured grounded pleasures drinking chocolates, 200-gram seven-spice chai and choc chai, 140-gram marshmallows, because every hot chocolate needs a marshmallow,
1: yep.
0: 50 grams of selected drinking chocolate, and, yes, there's some more, Brent.
1: What is there?
0: $100 Creswick Woolen Mills voucher.
1: Ooh, nice.
0: Yeah.
1: Great price.
0: That's a fantastic price.
1: That's where you'll get some natural fibres, PT, get you out of your synthetics.
0: Do they do the alpaca thing out there, alpaca, don't they?
1: Yeah, they've got the alpacas out there.
0: Yeah, I reckon they do. Yeah. Alpaca wool's very, very good.
1: It is. Very fancy.
0: Won't itch your skin or anything.
1: Wouldn't have thought.
0: 14 to 9, winter warmers at 3ba.com.au. Brett Mack at 10 this morning. Have a terrific Thursday,
1: you
0: won't
1: too,
0: you?
1: You too, PT.
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0: Blondie at 3BA and call me. Just about puts the lid on the show for another day. Time to pack up the van and head home. Well, nearly anyway. Have a terrific Thursday. Don't forget it's thumbs up, thumbs down Thursday. 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Till tomorrow, the Friday edition with the Friday Funny coming up for Happy Horse Produce on Latrobe Street. 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
1: A clear run on the roads. We don't have any pranks or delays. As for your run into Melbourne, we're still looking great heading out of town onto the Western Freeway. Delays do pick up from Hopkins Road and are heavy through to the Deer Park Bypass. Once you are on the Deer Park Bypass, we have a collision involving multiple vehicles city bound before the Ring Road. Onto the Ring Road, we have heavy delays through to the Westgate. To get you from back home into Port Melbourne, we're looking at an hour and 25 minutes. 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
2: G'day, it's Tom Parry with your local news first. A campaign has been launched targeting illegal firewood collections from Victorian bushland. This comes after two people were caught felling trees in the Glen Park State Forest last August, with the Grampians also frequently targeted. Statewide, around 9,000 trees are illegally cut down annually. Today marks the International Day of Play, as proclaimed by the United Nations. This year's theme is Protect Play, Protect Childhood, aiming to remind adults that having fun helps keep kids happy and healthy. Meantime, Ballarat-based play therapist Dr. Kate Renshaw

0: says it doesn't matter how old you are when it comes to play.
1: So I think, yes, this is pitched for protecting play for children in childhood and making sure adults are doing what we need to do that. But play is actually really important for us as adults. And I don't think we've ever seen so much talk about workplace burnout and overwhelm and parenting stress.
0: Taking a look at sport now, and this Saturday we'll see the ninth round of the Central Highlands Netball League being played. In the A-grade competition, Creswick and Warborough are facing off as both sides look to notch up their first win of the season, while over at Rokewood, the Grasshoppers have a clash booked with Newlyn. They sit 11th and 10th, respectively, on the ladder. That's the latest in your local news.
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3: Morning, I'm Britt Aylin. The US has launched fresh strikes on Iran after an American helicopter was reportedly targeted over the Strait of Hormuz. US President Donald Trump says it's lucky the personnel on board the chopper were not killed in the attack.
4: At first they said they didn't do it, then they admitted they did. It's sort of easy because we had the bomb. Got very lucky that bomb didn't explode. That bomb was lodged in the helicopter, didn't explode. Those two guys, they knew how to fly, but they got very lucky.
3: One Nation has reached its $1 million goal for its Fire the Liar fundraiser in less than a day. Pauline Hanson's political party promises to use the funds on billboards, TV and radio ads to try and oust Labor from federal government. Two companies and seven individuals have been charged over a deadly apartment fire in Hong Kong last year. 168 people were killed in the blaze. And Coles will have to wait until December to learn its punishment after a federal court ruled that some of its down-down discounts were misleading shoppers.
2: Metrol. Better service, better advice, better building solutions.
3: In sport, the Broncos are up against the Rabbitohs tonight to launch round 15 of the NRL. The team to don Jai Arrow's name and number embroidered above the club badge on their jerseys after his MND diagnosis. Collingwood's Billy Frampton's free to play in the Pies next match after the tribunal overturned his three-match ban for a tackle that fractured the neck of Melbourne's Brodie Meierchek. And Gord Gord has made his Diamond League debut in Norway, finishing sixth in the men's 200 metres. The Aussie sprinter ran 20.6 seconds in Oslo.
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2: 3BA weather.
9: Partly cloudy today with the slight chance of a shower or two. 15 the high, some patchy morning fog still around as well. Tomorrow, slight chance of an early morning shower or two. 15 the top, down to 7 overnight. Saturday, the very high chance of rain, up to 20 mils expected with a top of 14. Mostly sunny and 13 for Sunday. It's currently 6 degrees on the streets of our town, Ballarat.
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Simply Red and Stars, along with Bad English from 89. When I See You Smile. Thursday morning with PT. Thumbs up, thumbs down Thursday. If you've got something to say, facebook.com/radio3BA. 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
2: G'day, it's Tom Parry with your local news first. We now know the cause of a fire that engulfed a home in Ballarat East. Investigators say an electrical fault is to blame for the blaze, which took hold of a Queen Street South property on Tuesday afternoon. Fire damage was contained to just the one room of the house, but smoke damage did impact other parts. The outpouring of grief continues for a much-loved Ballarat teenager who died in a motorbike accident near Japarit over the weekend. Carnham Linton Football Club is among those paying tribute to Cody Breen, who played in their under-18 side, while the Ballarat Rovers Motorcycle Club has also offered its condolences to his family. Ballarat residents are being invited to help shape the city's next LGBTIQA+ inclusion plan, with community consultation now underway. It aims to guide council's actions over a five-year period from 2027 to improve safety, accessibility and inclusion. Mayor Tracy Hargraves says the consultation builds on work already in place, including Pride Month events and advisory groups. And Bombers fans have experienced even more heartbreak after Essendon forward Nate Caddy failed to show up at a junior footy clinic yesterday at Mars Stadium. Organisers pulled the pin on his appearance hours prior, simply saying he wasn't available. He was replaced by Geelong's Irish import, Asheen Mullen. That's the latest in your local news.
1: 3BA National News Now.
3: Hey there, I'm Jess Kennedy. Well, the US has launched fresh strikes on Iran, with President Donald Trump saying they're dragging their